0: That's what I thought.
1: And what we did was not Joe Bosco part. Is that what we did?
0: I followed. I have done.
2: Shit!
3: Can we hear this at the end?
0: Having that note change helps a lot, yeah.
1: Okay, one more. You can, of course, I really liked it when I was there before Ears of Hell, but I still want you to linger the sustain for maybe like 2 bars at least.
0: Okay. Can you do that shit again? The thing with the one you were trying out with the accent?
1: Oh.

that way. But I kind of like the idea of melody.

0: And also, what, that was one. Yeah.
1: When he joined, yeah. When you, like, literally when he joined, you were alternating.
2: Yeah. One five.
1: Can you only play the first note for two, four, four, five?
2: Okay.
1: Yeah. Because that felt too busy, too quick.
2: Okay.
1: Yeah.
2: Okay.
1: One more time.
2: Can I play your part?

0: It felt still kind of ridiculous. 146.
1: Okay.
0: Hot take. Can we make it 120 though? 130 though? What is it? This is 130?

0: this time it was like good. It was cool. I like it. But Gates of Hell was still a little awkward. So let's going into it. So
1: just to make sure.
0: So during my solo part, you sustain the note for two bars and then start playing. Like make a group,
1: second,
0: build a
1: before
0: group.
1: The help,
0: before the help. Before the help part, the first two bars or something, you sustain the note, make it linger. But after that, you stop the linger and then start to build. And also, beginning, when I said I want you to join me, but
1: just play that. I got you.
0: Yes, but don't be. Okay.

0: I've sort of replaced my the half of my solo part with
1: you like it so much.
0: It was intentional.
1: Okay.
0: I like. Oh, don't forget the before again. Okay.

0: That was good. Let's do one more time.
1: 227.
0: Yes. このよりは、リッチが。

0: good. And he comes.
1: Still doing the accent.
0: Wasn't like, ding, ding, ding.
1: Yeah, but
0: ding.
1: You're a longer note. Oh. Yeah. Also, I like how. No, no. You did. I now, whatever you play sounds like five.
0: Camille, you do one more time and go to Kevin.
1: I'm gonna speed a record.
2: I like your record.

that was too much energy. So when I do. One more time, so long, but I know we're gonna do this. We have it.

0: Shouldn't I do this?
1: Well, it does kill the energy a lot.
0: However,
1: yeah.
0: I'll only do this in the solo part. I do. Let's do one intro. I'll just one.

0: Right.
1: Very good. Oh shit! Yes, yes.
2: I called your.
1: Is that what we talked about last time?
0: Oh, I don't remember.
2: Maybe for a

0: I feel like there's something. But for now, if we keep the way we play, we just play faster, right? We make it less.
1: Yeah, we have to play right together.
0: So why don't we play from the series?

there a change? Also, the sample. If we're changing that. Oh. We can stay. We should go out after this.

0: that's why you're making stuff up, right?
1: Right. Because if we linger all the
0: time. Yeah, but we have to play.
1: Right.
0: Yeah.
1: Yeah. Do we sustain all the. Instead of.
0: Yeah, probably. Into the Zelzen voice, but then
1: right.
0: End.
1: Should I?

0: Yeah.
1: So we start with Zazen Boys here. Mellow. And then we go to 2001.
2: Yeah?
0: Let's try it.
1: Okay, let's try it.
0: A flat.
2: A flat.

0: That's what needs to be sustained,
1: probably. That's what needs to be sustained, and also, so okay, we can start with that, so. But this one, go back to mellow. Not necessarily mellow, but we keep the energy, but don't do the stuff. And then here, it gets mellow, and go back to
0: that.

0: cool. You, I like that.
1: We don't. Do we? Should we get that mellow one more time and then go back? Or sustain?
0: It worked.
1: Right. Let's do one more time. So wait. So should I play? Because I don't like. I like it when we go to. So when we go back to mellow, I don't want it.
0: Okay. That's good.
1: Right. So it's almost like the first dozen part when we do. It's like a trailer for the main zone. Yeah. And then we go back like smooth. So should I?

0: Yeah, so you don't have to go mellow after Zaza. Don't play in Zaza. So we play in Zaza and then for the second half of the verse, you go back normal.
1: Ideally, it would all be the could be able to think of, yeah, actually does help.
2: I can. Sure.
1: Drummer, just do this, okay?
0: A little faster, a little faster.
1: We used to do this in drum corps where we played everything short. And if you did it wrong, put it.
0: Maybe a little faster, maybe three.

0: Wait, let's practice this.
1: I have to do that with my back.
0: So let's do 1, 2, 3, 4. One more time.

0: If I heard it on stage, I'd be like, whoa.
1: Okay, let's say it from the part.
2: Perhaps I could have.
1: One more time, sorry.

0: right on board.
1: Can you get less energetic when I... I'm going to...
0: Oh, my God. What? First, I got...
1: It doesn't...

0: you think? It's not very good.
1: Well, how much is Alec? Pick me up like, around.
0: Sure. Oh, fine. Oh, really? Oh, Chevron. Yeah, yeah. I can try. Wait. Yeah, it's not perfect. Especially, so we start with that, but we go back to a normal set with that. But that was, let's try. 1, 2, 3. Perhaps.

0: for the latter Zazen section, you can join us with Zazen vibe with the staccato. So, first half, I like the way you did. So the first half, you can play normal.
1: Yes.
0: But the second half, feel the Zazen. Use the staccato, more staccato. Can we try? Is it fine? Is it?

0: I said second half. So
1: okay. You can put.
0: I'm not saying get left, but you can focus on certain parts, so you don't have to be busy for all around entirely. You don't have to be busy entirely. So you can pick.
2: That was more so. One, two, three.

0: tone.
1: That?
0: Yeah.
1: You don't have to do that part.
0: Right. So.
1: So coming out of the.
0: One, two, three, four.
1: Where are we here? Right after that.
0: Smoothly.
1: That's a car crash. Away. Die more often. Because your body, yeah. While thinking about it, it's hard that it happened.
0: One. One, two.
1: Now let's try. Okay.

0: we're performing at your house, right, sir?
1: Well, let me put on my head gal.
0: Can we do waltzing with you? Ah, by the... Try the...

0: good.
1: In the solo, Andrew, you can. I like the build up, but can you start it? Maybe one bar or half a bar later. Can you start at the beginning of the bar three?
2: I know that. Alright, I'll do it.
1: What you did earlier was
2: kill
1: after the two bar.

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You can still gradually build up, and you, because you're getting a little more old, so we should get on energetic. Released. Okay. Yeah. In the two bars. Can you play, so you do that for two, can you do the first bar? A little more sporadic. Do, do, do, do, do, do, do, do. And you don't have to be that concerned. You want to do the solo part? You can play less for the first less note.

0: intro last night.
1: Ah, sorry. 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

0: ございました。
1: What? Hey, did you watch, how you...
2: Yeah.
3: Hello there from the confines of retail hell. This is Whole Wheat Juan in the middle of another lunch shift. Episode number 54 on the last day of May. A brilliant sunny Friday coming to a close. Sunlight bouncing off of all the nice shiny buildings in front of me and into the window as well, making the entire car really hot. The only thing steamier than this car are the topics for today.First up on the chopping block is something that might be lost to a big portion of this audience, but also might not. It primarily caters to second language learners, or as they're known in their respective communities, L2, L2 learners. And that is the hypothesis that things that would normally be cringe to hear, especially from the opposite gender, seem right in your L2.Even if it's the exact same thing and you understand every single word in the sentence, you're able to drink the Kool-Aid, so to speak. Now, there are many reasons for this. And, of course, we're going off the presumption that everybody feels this way. Some people don't even feel cringe in the first place. Or maybe for other people, it doesn't apply to the opposite gender. Maybe the same gender. But let's see this theory out. First off, who exactly does this apply to? Well...The example most salient in the lower socioeconomic strata of Orange County, mixed race Orange County, California, is the obsession with your Asian country of choice. Originally, it was cool to be into Japan, and nowadays, that is being supplanted more and more by Korea, and the Korean pretty boys that sing and dance and cook and clean and do all the good things. So, in other words, weeaboos and...K-pop stand. Now, labels in and of themselves aren't particularly useful, and there are more detailed ways to describe phenomena, but in the interest of time, it's an easy label that could even apply to the content of this stream. If at some point you have tuned in and asked yourself, well, why is there so much Japanese music on this stream? This guy's just some random Mexican-American guy. That is,precisely the reason why this topic came up, as they often do and should when somebody has that much skin in the game, to the point of learning a language outright and being constantly involved in the process of learning a language, despite at many points throughout life having renounced all reason and all intention of doing so, and just merely doing it to maintain appearances and maintain a skill. Now,That is a very specific use case, and other people have more of a utilitarian or passionate or, heck, maybe even spiritual relationship with a foreign language like Japanese. But in any case, the language is there, and for someone that is looking, or at the very least, is masticating ideas of anti-consumerism and of escape from modernity...That kind of person is really at a crossroads when it comes to maintaining skill in a language. That is, the easiest way to learn a language, or to not forget one, is to experience life through that language. And what better way to do that in today's digital society than through the internet? That can be through watching media, reading social media posts, or even apps like WeChat, or whatever they're called, iTalki,services that cater to people that actually want to talk to other people and maybe haven't drunk in the immersion Kool-Aid that much. There are merits to both. The arguments won't be dived into today, but the point is that an easy way, or the best way, to keep a language alive is to consume that language, the content of that language. And if someone isn't in the habit or is trying to wean themselves off of the habit,of consuming in their native language, there is this vacuum that is created that tends to be filled or

over how this entire subsect of the world behaves, usually in your favor. Now, that might come across as a little scathing, and depending on how many levels of irony your brain works under, a little self-deprecating, but it doesn't have to be. If anything, it's simply something that can be kept in mind when it comes to thinking about the media you consume and how propense you might be to let your guard down and maybe listen to something that isn't morally consistent or is morally questionable under your current system. Now, that was a whole bunch of words, but what is a concrete example? Let's say we have somebody of the more avoidant attachment sort that has never identified with the run-of-the-mill love song. That is, they're turned on the radio and they're off-put because they can't quite identify with the songs that they're hearing or maybe the emotions that are trying to be expressed through that. And that alienation that happens through music also has a social factor. That is, if you think in your own life about the music you like and the music you don't like, 9 out of 10 times you're guaranteed to have the same correlation with the people that listen to the music compared to the music itself. That is, if you don't like country, that's because you don't like people that listen to country. Or if you don't like CCM, Christian Contemporary Music, that is because you are a Reddit atheist that can't understand someone's need to be spiritual and simply doesn't know anybody that seeks solace in that kind of music. Adam Neely, the bass player based in New York, actually has a good video on that where he tries to like CCM. Now, it's for the meme, but he comes to much of the same conclusion when it comes to why people like and don't like certain genres of music. And applying that here to a foreign language, there is usually a honeymoon period. There's actually this whole anime tournament arc that goes into specifically cultural assimilation. That is, the acclimation, then the reaction, followed by one more cycle of the same ebb and flow until eventually reaching a middle ground that is sustainable. So up, down, middle is the acculturation cycle, and much of that can be applied to language learning as well, since language is inseparable from the culture that natives of that language speak. And somebody under that modern mindset, or the contemporary pedagogical mindset of having to consume or having the privilege to consume as much content as possible, will definitely fall hard during that honeymoon period and make in their mind the ideal culture, what these people are like, as mentioned earlier, what they value, what it's going to be like when the person gets really good at the language and they get to move and get paid to nerd out and live the weeb dream in this context, if we're going to focus the scope on Japanese. And it isn't until later when that person actually goes to the country where that language is spoken or has more repeated encounters with people that are culturally native to that place that person realizes the same way they are different personalities in his home country, those same strata exist sometimes with very strikingly similar parallels in that country that they're studying. That is, if they can't stand country music because of some covert chauvinism, there is definitely a subsect in the country they are studying that manifests itself in themes, even in pop music. And for some reason, it's easier to fudge the lyrics a little bit, first because of a general lack of comprehensibility, but later it almost becomes like a mental filter. That is, the lyrics are sappy, and I know they're sappy, but it's cool because I'm learning this language, and, well, that person thinking to themselves, I'm learning that language, so I wouldn't be doing anything that's not cool, becomes kind of this self-justification that people are all too good at. But all in all, that doesn't have to be a problem, as mentioned before, as long as the people that develop themselves in an L2, L3, L4 are aware of this phenomenon, which doesn't have a name yet. If it has a name, feel free to send an email with your scholarly knowledge to juan@juandeleon.xyz, as always. But awareness goes

0: a long way. And the aforementioned cultural acclimation curve more or less corresponds to the Dunning-Kruger curve, the Dunning-Kruger effect, which is the parabola of starting an endeavor, thinking that you are the best anyone has ever been about it, getting to a point where you realize that you don't know anything, that is the vertex of the parabola, and slowly and painfully working your way back up to the knowledge that you actually have now, and not just that you weren't aware of even existed as a concept in the first place. Knowing your place goes a really long way, and next time you want to shit on weebs or shit on K-pop stans or on any subculture, any fandom for that matter, remember that humans, you and me alike, are not all completely rational, and we all have blind spots that we're either okay with or are trying to work through. And having that empathy can go a long way in avoiding unproductive judgment, or any judgment for that matter. With that, the wrap-up. Speaking languages is really cool, and more power to you if you choose to cultivate the language that the foreign language that your parents spoke, or that your friends or people close to you speak. Language learning is definitely a fruitful endeavor that can keep your mind young, fresh, and apt to notice patterns. But the only reason people learn languages is to talk to people from that cultural background. And in that mission to make the best use of your time, you always have to ask yourself, what am I doing all this work for? These thousands of hours of immersion. What am I going to get out of this? And am I building myself up to be disappointed later? The mood of these words have been all over the place, but the overall message is meant to be positive. Go forth and prosper and build as many skills as possible, because no one will ever take those away from you. This has been Whole Wheat Juan. Thank you for listening one more time, and we'll catch up at the next one. Take care.
1: Hello, inhabitants of the world and creators of your own destiny. This is Whole Wheat Radio, and apparently it appears that your destiny lent you to tuning in to today's broadcast. So thank you for doing so. This is your host, Juan de Leon, coming at you from the parking lot of a church, of all places. It is 8 p.m., the sun is completely down, and it is a nice, quaint neighborhood with a random person talking over the phone, and we wouldn't have it any other way. Well, now that the day is Sunday and Mass is fresh on the mind, it makes sense to talk about Mass. So today, we will eschew the to-do list, that is, the ye old list of topics, and we'll go off the cuff and see where it goes. First off, it is worth saying that the amount of variety present in the Catholic Church as it stands today is quite miraculous. A recurring topic for any perfectionist, and any religious perfectionist at that, is what sect of Christianity is ye correct one, the right one that will bring edification. Because apparently they all say that listening to anyone else besides the one true church will send you straight to hell, or will at least give you some time in the rotisserie oven of purgatory. But in any case, the two closest options to the truth seem to be the apostolic churches, that is, the Catholic and the Orthodox Church. And having a Hispanic background means that this show will be very much biased towards the Catholic side of things, and more will be able to be told based on experience than pure theoretical hearsay. And thankfully now both sides can be reported on, thanks to a local Orthodox, or not one but many of them, but one attended a whopping 10 minutes away from the house, quite a blessing and one of the many benefits of living in a suburban setting. You will not find any Orthodox churches in Texas. You can try your best. They're all going to be in metropolitan areas because they cater to niche areas. Spain and the Catholic Church got to the Americas a lot sooner than the Orthodox did. And going back to the topic on the diversity of the Catholic Church and why it's so extraordinary to have it both be one and be a bunch of separate, almost autocephalous, that is an Orthodox term, churches in one. Going back to the idea, where does most of that variety come from? Well, from first-hand experience, most of that is culture. The liturgy stays more or less the same, but, well, maybe big picture is a better place to start. The Mass that just happened was very much a Protestant sermon masquerading as a Catholic liturgy. What the priest has done is play around with the parameters he was given when it comes to the liturgy, since that has been established since the Second Vatican Council. And what that looks like is a diminution of all of the ordinary, that is, the parts that are normally sung and the prayers and rites that are normally chanted, especially in preparation of the Eucharist, that is, the receiving of the body and blood of Christ. All of that has been shortened, and the sermon, which is the part in the middle most people are familiar with, a popular figure would be Reverend Lovejoy of The Simpsons, the part where he speaks off the cuff about his interpretation of the readings of the week, the topics of the week, or if there's any saints, any holidays, even pagan holidays coming up, how the liturgy of that week connects with the themes of the world at large around them. Now, by and large, the idea of it being a hotbed for political takes is not anything unique, but here more than ever, it was apparent that due to the human nature being ever more present in the modern liturgy as opposed to the extraordinary form of the Mass, which has been mentioned before on the show, which is the theatric performance that you might see the Vatican do every now and again. Even then, don't quote the show on that. I'm pretty sure they advocate for the new form as opposed to the old form, and they have the reasons for doing so, mainly accessibility to the layperson, but that has already been discussed. Point is that the sermon, here especially, served almost as a form of social reinforcement. That is, there was boomer jokes up the wazoo, a lot of jokes about hating your wife, which I guess the white people do as well, but a lot of culturally relevant humor in this context as well about the different cultures of Latin America. The priest is Colombian, so he gives an obvious bias towards the magnanimity of the Colombian people. In this case, it was how women will call random people mi amor, my love, and never misses an opportunity to shit on Mexicans, which is the majority of the clientele, especially here in California. But people get a good kick out of it, and it's relevant more than ever, much akin, or rather not as strong as maybe a Scottish Mass shitting on the Irish, and vice versa. But more importantly than that, there is the idea of cultural heredity and normalization that occurs in the Mass. Now, those aren't just particularly buzzwords, well, maybe they are, but in this case, what ends up happening is that people like the energy of the sermon. He speaks very much like an old-school Protestant preacher, if you think of like a Quaker or something, where they're almost screaming and they expect people to scream in return, except none of that happens here. But that kind of tonal delivery and tonal performance, it's really quite spectacular. It isn't too far from maybe making its way onto this very stream. There is an idea bouncing around of getting rid of YouTube poops on the weekend, or specifically Sunday, just to keep the day holy, and replace it with a Mass. And that might be a good place to put many different kinds of sermon to articulate specifically what I mean or what is meant by the diversity of Masses. Here, there is a lot of jokes and a little bit of the traditional liturgy, just barely enough to stay compliant with Ye Old Holy See and the Diocese of Orange. But there is also that cultural exchange, that is, listen to your mother and father. They worked very hard to get you here. Husbands, don't be so machismo. Maybe get rid of that. And especially more than ever, this might actually be the origin, the beginning of the baseness of Whole Wheat Juan, is the rejection of materialism, spoken in a very antagonistic and almost paranoid fashion, as if the colleges and the media and your friends, everyone out at large is out to get you. And that might fly more for a Hispanic audience, which, from experience, tends to steer more paranoid, more anxious, more neurodivergent, than most of the Protestant race, which was also experienced this morning per the Methodist church gig. The white churches are very much positivity, so much so to the point that sometimes the mention of blood is skipped over because that makes some boomers queasy or something, and a downplaying on the technicalities of the church. In fact, today, there was a celebration of the Methodist Church getting rid of a clause saying that homosexuality was, or the clause said that homosexuality is not compatible with the teachings of the Methodist Church. And as of today, as of General Conference, as they like to call it, their political gathering every 4 years, one that skipped due to COVID. Why is this being mentioned? That's all just political rigmarole. But in any case, by an almost unanimous decree, I think it was a 95% vote for getting rid of that clause and fully accepting homosexual marriages in the United Methodist Church. Obviously, that caused a schism, and there were people, specifically in Africa, diverging. If you want to play the clip of, "What? Are you gay?" You're more than free to do so. A good meme on this channel never hurt anybody. But pretty much Africa's backing off of that. So they're on about that. While the Protestant churches are being political and branching off into more and more little tiny branches, the Catholic Church is very much trying to keep things traditional and trying to reject modernity, return to monkey, or in this case, monkey is Jesus. They're not too far off from each other. There was a picture that was a recreation. You know what I'm talking about. That picture, that image that was supposed to be a remastering of Jesus but ended up looking like a hairy monkey or a hairy homeless guy outside of a TJ Maxx. But memes aside, church serves a very specific purpose that isn't just edification, although that is quite a very important purpose, but there is also a socialization aspect. And not even being told what to do, it's just being around people that are like-minded and willing to seek out this invisible entity and believe in it is very powerful, and it's very stirring for people that are in that church. Juan at juandeleon.xyz. Thank you for listening, and we'll catch you at the next one.

0: let's not do this.
1: Down for 5 minutes,
0: and then let's do. Let's have something nicely solid for doing, because we're going to record this song.
2: Okay, still learning.
0: Yeah.
2: I'll follow you guys.
0: Sure.
2: Are you in the comments?

0: time are we ending? Right, 11? What the f***? I didn't agree.
1: 1, 2, 3.
2: I'm 2.
1: Let me start.
2: It was 10.

0: Should I talk less?
1: Come on.
0: I need your help.
1: What?
0: Okay. Yesterday, we were working on what kind of vocals to put for like 3 hours. And then we were kind of lost. And now we were hoping to come up with something way better because of you. Your bass and like,
1: it's fine.
0: That's fine. Just like a note or any like suggestion.
1: Appreciate it.
0: Because all the source I have right now is Dustin voice. And that's fine. But we're still trying to imitate Dustin voice, but we're kind of failing. Yeah, we were trying to write it in English yesterday. I can get you the... All right, that's kind of...
1: Here we go. Bring it back.
2: Yeah, exactly. I don't know what to do. I just follow your foot.
3: I don't know that we're... We were jamming and we...
2: Oh, no.
3: Talk with a guy that... pretty much not. But nobody...
4: ノートがすごく限られて少ない。ボーカルを面白くできる。Doesn't voice
0: like. But I think I'm assuming the way is to sing less or more. I can be more like select. I'm not saying like what the words are.
1: Doesn't at this point yet.
2: It's official, so
0: we're still not. I don't. I'm not caring too much about what to say. Where to put those outlets are kind of loose. You want to try out?
2: What? They're off live of the moment kind of game.
0: Let's take off the. Can we stop every time? Stop. Each line, every time I come up with. Like, as long as it's acceptable.
2: Yeah, I'm really not.
0: And then one bar.
5: Down, down, down, down, down, down, down, down, down, down, down, down, down, down, down, down, down, down, down, down, down, down, down, down, down, down, down, down, down, down, down, down, down, down, down, down, down, down, down, down, down, down, down, down, down, down, down, down, down, down, down, down, down, down, down, down, down, down, down, down, down, down, down, down, down, down, 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down, down, down, down, down, down, down, down, down, down, down, down, down, down, down, down, down, down, down, down, down, down, down, down

0: Oddly creative. It does force me to separate myself from my fingers and think about the notes that I'm playing. Yeah. That too, exactly. Yeah. You're run out of ideas and you're like, oh shit, I'm gonna look Amazon Fresh. The level of the size is great.
1: Should we go back to the instruments and should we come back to a cappella?
0: One way to spend time. The trouble with that was like, oh, really?
1: Record while we do, no, but we can't listen to this. Like,
2: what?
3: Sorry, that was like,
2: I will live forever.
3: It's too racist.
1: One more time, let's go. That was one more time.

0: really easily.
1: The words of Bob Rock are a lot of happy acts, but it's still.
0: I really don't like the way I sang, which I felt like we had like setting up the vibes. I want to keep it.
2: That's like a microphone.
0: You guys hear it?
1: Oh, because of the over. Yeah, you're right.
0: We shouldn't be quiet here. You should go. Fuck it.
1: That's the final. Okay, Long actually brought up an interesting point. A paradigm shift, maybe, is to think of your guitar as an end of your voice. There's this awkward disconnect right now between what you're singing, your melody, and guitar. If they could continue, I think that would sound really... Again, it's easier said than done. I can't do it, but it's something to maybe work towards. What do you say, Long? You feel ashamed if you can't say...
0: It's okay. Let me deconstruct it. Let me deconstruct my... It consists of two... And... Should I?
1: Any part of it. Put it in a blender and whatever notes you like.
0: Come on up.

0: Atmosphere.
1: Danny is going to be Kaimon. Danny is going to be Kaimon.
0: I heard that. Yeah.
1: It's like regular.
0: Also play around fancy words or augmentation. Can you turn off my?
1: So when I was listening to that, one thing I figured is that depending on the song, Shirotaku Mugai seems almost like planned, but she like makes the song kind of complete with his like vibes and energy, and she can't do that.
0: 1000%.
1: Of course, not all the songs are like. Many of those songs are like definitely meticulous. Some of those songs are like spot, like word. Doesn't have to have like energy. Seen. Yeah, okay, let's see. Okay, so one more time, acapella.
0: I still don't think Shame is productive.
1: Can you not offend Japanese? Can you not offend Japanese?
0: Oh, I'm sorry.
1: just like you got it. I'm supposed to do the vocal. Doing the vocal. Because this is the part I start intro in the beginning. You play the. I'll show you. I don't know.
0: Guess me what?
1: Who is that? So cool.
0: Oh, I
1: want
0: my
1: seat.

intro and the verse. Only the intro and the verse. Fuck. Sorry, I forgot.

0: how should I play?
1: After the intro.
0: Should I go busy? I mean, I know I have to be busy. I can't just play this. I should play... Should I play like this?
1: Yeah.
0: To make it busy. But here, I shouldn't sing, I don't think. Can you play what you were doing?

0: 話をしてるとことがあって。
1: What's the verb? We're right after the intro?
2: Wait.
1: La la la la. Shitanaku.
2: Then I will be singing the same thing for the intro. Can we play it until the first verse? Please make sure it's not connected to you.
1: Shitanaku yure. Shitanaku yure. Shitanaku yure.

0: It was too sudden. Can I go back? Yeah, because I ran out. Okay, let's do the thing. Well, when you say go back, where were you talking? Okay, but you know, we have to acknowledge how hard it is to make a difference with the materials that we have been using.
1: Have you guys ever done improv? That game where you have to re-say what you just said like 5 lines ago? It's the same game. Are you guys aware of improv?
0: Yeah.
1: Comedy? What's up?
0: Comedy or like a play?
1: Yeah, there's a TV show Whose Line Is It Anyway? You might have seen it. There's a game where they do a skit, and then once the coach calls time, they do the entire skit backwards. And they have to test their memory to see if they can remember.
0: Can you be quiet? Everything. Can you be quiet?
1: Yeah, the game is that you do a skit, you're given prompts, that's not the fun part. The fun part is that at any point, the coach calls time and all the actors on stage do the exact same things in the opposite order. So they have to keep a mental inventory of what they
0: did.
1: Yeah, and they do it. I think that's what Long is talking about.
0: Yeah, yeah. Right. But you know, one reason I haven't heard that the direction is always upward. And then... And then like, I don't know where to go. That's why I wanted to do the downward. One more time.

0: That's it. That's it. That was okay. That was. Let's hear what we have.
1: Locked on. Locked on. We were locked on. It's like, how far?
2: It's fun. This one. That's fun. Phrase with that.
3: There's no such a thing as theatrical.
2: Can we do the a cappella now one more time?
4: Yeah, I want to do it.
1: Oh, I think that there's a lot of
4: ideas. Okay, that's actually
5: fun. I'm great. Yeah.
1: Who's that black? Oh, it's not black. He looks so good. I mean, yeah, he looks like he is
4: recorded a
1: bunch.
2: Like you mean like tempo wise, vibe wise? You guys became really, really less.
1: Yeah.
2: Did you want
1: you were just
2: to,
1: doing one.
2: Did you want me to just like?
1: Oh, that's a good question. Like, what does the voice do in that case?
2: Yeah. No. Okay, okay. So I'm leading. キュバラクユレ走らなくユレだ。クルカから昨日生まれたことをやった。

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2: You start. Should I go back? Should I keep the?
3: Can we listen to the previous one?
2: No, not this one. Not this
3: before. Should we go back to the instrument version?
4: No, wait.
3: Go to the end.
4: Go to the end. Get away. Oh, it makes more sense.
2: Oh, don't stop. Don't stop.
3: Actually, really?
2: One more time. Acapella.
3: Let's do acapella.
2: I want to do this.
3: Let's have this song at least two minutes. Once we pass 2 minutes, that's good. We don't have more than 1 hour. Let's do it.
2: We should have played.
3: Crab, like.
2: Crab is so stupid.
3: Crab.
2: okay, let's record. No, acapella.
3: I feel like
2: acapella one more time.

0: Oh, I did throughout the entire
1: show. Oh, no.
0: That sounds very counterproductive.
2: Yeah, you missed that you were now.
0: Oh, right. Right, new thing.
3: Wait, okay. Can I feel it? Then I'm not.
0: Oh, it sounds like a Yu-Gi-Oh! The way you looked at me, too. It's like the rich kid in the commercial.
1: Has all the cards.
0: Exactly.
3: And the other.
0: That's such a perfect face.
3: And you start like. The other is like.
1: Why are you laughing?
0: Oh, this is so cheating, like, yo.
3: Oh my god. Yu-Gi-Oh! Is
0: Got to go.

0: Face it towards what?
1: Eternally swing, nastily swing. I used to be a prefect, but I have been really busy. So.
2: Oh!

0: Chef, give us that.
1: Can you play less in the middle, like interval? Can you play less? You can play something, but... Bass drum is... You know, you can follow my vocal, but like once I... Like utter each note, you like follow me literally. But don't play with me. You like follow me. Well, how about that?
2: What?
1: You follow me instead of playing with me.
2: Yeah,
1: follow me. One more time.

0: I like the beginning. I like the beginning. It's three parts. What the fuck?
1: Yeah, if you look at the original video, he's giving a normal speech.
0: Somebody was
1: somebody was being racist.
0: Overdubbing?
1: Yeah, look carefully at the mouth. It's still sad.
0: I can't send you Japanese meme. That is not the thing.
1: What do you
0: send
1: us like that?
0: I was gonna say, I like this. Yeah, let's bring it in.
2: One more time, one more time, one more time, one more time.

0: we'll take a cigarette then.
1: So only one bar.
0: But actually,
1: only one bar in the world. Only one bar.
2: Because it's me with this.
0: Yeah,
1: but let's trust Americans' word for now, because it's totally possible that what we think is normal is.
2: How about I change?
1: In the middle. I'm not down to use this as an intro. Let's do that in the middle, or like if you use it only for one bar, we can all do that syncopated. You just slide it into the middle, the end, in the end.
2: Yeah.
1: Let's not get stuck in it.

0: long. Don't play that too long. Just play like 2 bars. At most 4 bars. In the middle, that was too long still. Yeah. I don't want 8 bars. Like that, that's too funny. Yeah, right. Just once is fine. That's enough.
1: Twice. Twice.
0: No, if it makes it twice, you would become a part of the beat. But if it's just one, it's just a micro beat. It's just a micro beat. It's just like a trick. It shouldn't be more than a trick.
2: Yeah, I believe that.
0: It shouldn't go beyond trick.
1: Because this rhythm has to, huh? This rhythm actually has to.
0: What?
1: Because it's common, it's clutch.
0: If so, that's that even more. That gives us even more reason to just do it once. It's a quote. Quote is a trick.
1: But if you're not
0: correct. If you do it twice, it becomes a part of the beat, but we don't want that.
2: One more time.
1: How do we know when it's coming?
2: How do we know?

0: From this part?
1: No, this is not the main focus of the song. Let's focus on the song. We only have 20 minutes.
2: 1, 2, 3, 4.
1: One more time. It wasn't, there wasn't a cure.

0: This part. That was too long.
1: That would be a lot easier than overplay. Myself, right?
0: Well, this time I don't.
2: 1, 2, 3, 4.
0: Kiwa, you're it. I should have not created it.

0: The fake ending?
1: I don't know about that one.
2: Too. We do like fake ending. You're like a Freudian.
1: You're a Freudian?
2: There's always, you know, a whole
1: thing. You always mention Freud twice.
0: Because you normally play the little... But you didn't play it.
2: Like, I don't like the vocal. Don't do it again. This time we'll follow your vocal and please feel like you are doing it.
0: Not a homeless man I ever seen.
1: Ooh, that's a lot of main time.
0: Okay, thank you.
1: That means we have 10 minutes to be out of here.
0: But he sounds better and we get a lot of good like him.
2: Yeah, I know.
0: Try to focus.
1: I'm gonna get closer to you guys.
0: Yes.
1: I know. KY Jelly.

Bana kıyı. Ta

0: Let's not play. It's 16 bucks. Because you played it too long. I don't want it to play that long.
1: Well, I was saying, okay.

0: a kuyurata.
1: That's the thing, I don't want it to be that long. That was too long. You should slide that into earlier.
2: Okay, you can do that.
1: From what? From what? Kiwana kuyurata. Hashintanda kuyurata. Kiwana kuyurata.
0: That's

0: too long. That's what I'm saying.
1: You should come early.
2: Obvious?
0: Yeah, and like,

0: No, we should have ended early.
1: I was not afraid of going to go for a long. It was too long. It was already too long. Too boring. No. I keep the same phrase.
2: To wrap up. Your music sheet, because I couldn't. I just couldn't. I figured that we just have to jam it out anyways.
3: Yeah.
2: So we're specifically working on only two songs, Cafe Mezzo and Waltz in Retreat.
4: Okay.
2: Waltz in Retreat, we keep all the slow part and intro, you know, but we'll make the intro a little more like rigid.
4: Okay.
2: And smooth. Not too long, not too short.
4: I like how you contradicted yourself right there. What? More rigid, but more smooth as well.
2: Is that contradiction?
4: It might, so some people look good.
2: When I said rigid, I mean like as a structure, we should have a rigid idea, that's what
4: I see. No, I know what you said. Where are you gonna be standing?
2: Yeah.
4: Okay. I'm gonna use this today. I got a new phone.
5: Oh, what is it?
4: It's a Google Pixel 4. I did it so I could put Lineage OS on it. There we go.
5: The latest one that supports
4: it? No, but...
5: Well, Lineage is Android, though.
4: No? Yeah. Oh. I just chose it because it was on sale. Yes. But
5: that'd be a fucking one ahead.
4: Exactly.
5: Pixels are pretty nice.
4: Yeah, so now because of that, I don't have to like sit there and dub it, the analog Sony, onto the signal chat. I can just record here.
5: I think David might have it. Oh, maybe a Pixel 6, not 4.
4: Yeah, those hold up pretty well. So I'm going to put that right next to you.
2: Hold on.
4: Yep.

0: Do you remember what we did? For welcoming tree last time? No. This is on improv.
1: We made a lot of changes in the intro. I mean, it was not changes. How did it go?
2: No. You have it recorded somewhere?
1: Yeah.
2: Good. Is the Mario power up me? Is that Mario voice?
3: Mario!
1: My phone is dying. Do you remember what day it was?
0: No.
1: I think it was September, no, October 15th or something.

0: Now listen to the next one as well.
1: The next one?
0: Like, yeah, one of all.

0: Wow, that was actually a very genius improvisation.
1: What did I do?
0: 1404. You like very discreetly modulated between adjacent keys. So you started in F sharp, and then you went to the relative minor. You went to E for a bit, and you went back.
1: Can you show me?
0: You can just play it again.
1: Can you play it?
0: Yeah.
1: The
0: Antarctic? I just listened to 1404. A little bit of 1403. Try to remember what you did.
2: Where did he go?

0: test. The course will have to be exact, but if you remember the spirit of what you did, just do it again.
1: But you know where the song is? What the song is?
0: Yeah. So you're coming off of a... That's what I heard before.
1: Wait, what is that song? Wait, what?
0: Cafe Mezzo?
1: Yeah. Cafe Mezzo, we were thinking about having an intro section.
0: Yeah, I remember that. So it's right before the...
1: Do you have earbuds?
0: I'm going to use these. I was going to ask, if you can ask me to like adjust my volume to Andrew, we can play something together, and then you adjust to me.
1: Sure.
0: That way we'll sound better together.
1: Sure.
0: I don't think you've ever taken the effort to bounce to each other. Let me know when everybody's plugged up.

0: something and then have me turn up or down, depending on what you want.
1: Okay.
0: A sound check.
1: Yeah.
0: Said.

0: that you don't play this time. Can you tell us why? I don't play, and I balance you guys. What do you want to play?
1: We're probably playing bad rap to this part.
0: Okay. There we go.
1: I don't remember the tempo.
0: Okay.
1: It's been a while.
0: It's like...

0: drum something.
1: Okay. Let's do Walter Retreat first.
0: Okay.
1: How do we go?
2: Start off, no?

0: I thought it was a little too long, but let's see where the base is today.
1: It pretty much starts less subdivisions, right? Or from you, Ellie.
0: Yeah.
1: Thank you.
0: But the whole purpose of this intro is to set up, like, whoa, welcome to the room. So, that's that one.
1: Okay.

0: new thing.
1: Pretty good.
0: Yeah. Imagine, I just remember this. Imagine the gate to hell, gate to inferno.
1: Yeah.
0: The gate is like steel, black, rusted, and the frame is burning.
1: Okay.
0: And you're entering through it.
1: Okay.
0: That's the image.
1: The image.
0: And here. That's the image.
1: Okay.
0: Yeah. And I think you noticed this, but I alternate. This Joao Bosco riff and our original riff. How many times? 4 bars each?
1: I don't know.
0: Yeah, 4 bars each.
1: Okay.
0: Yeah. But let's start simple, and then at some point I want you guys to be really quiet, and I'm the only one who's playing cleanly.
1: Okay.
0: And then for 1 or 2 bars after, you guys kind of come in and it gets like boosted.
1: Okay.
0: Yeah.

0: Okay. What is it? Is it too long?
1: I think it's fine. I wasn't clear on the cue for the ending. Mm.
0: Yeah. Right. We should have a set number, but not yet. We'll boost up.
1: Yeah.
0: I want your distortion.
1: Okay. Yeah. I don't have it today.
0: Okay. Is it how?
1: Yes. Okay.
0: And louder. And also, at some point, I want all of us to to be aware of staccato, like.
1: Yeah. That's what I was waiting for the cue for.
0: Yeah. Okay. I'll be jumping then.
1: Okay.
0: One more time. Shut up. If I do this, this is too upright that we stole it from Joe also. So I shouldn't start with this.
2: Play something different in the recording.
0: The same thing. Ah.

0: start first?
1: Oh, I think last time I started myself.
0: Okay, let's go.
1: You should jump in whenever.
0: I'll jump in.

0: too long.
1: I don't know how to read that cue.
2: Yeah. Those are big...
1: Those are all fake outs, yeah.
0: I was gonna say, like, just like kind of.
1: Now, can you explain the sequence? Because you gave a cue, you started jumping, and then there was a few more groups of four, groups of eights. What are those groups?
0: How do you want me to cue
1: you? Say it again?
0: How do you want me to cue you?
1: Well, you can cue, you can do that, but let us know what comes, what the cue means.
0: Oh, staccato.
1: Did we all play staccato with you? The entire time.
0: No, I just want you to be aware of it. Like, I want to be like, I want you to have a hint of it.
1: Maybe, but that's not how a cue works. You have an impetus, and then you have a count, right? This is going to happen in X amount of beats.
0: Okay. Four.
1: Okay, got it.
0: And why don't we start playing way faster?
1: Okay. That's not that impressive.
0: Maybe I'll go faster.

0: a perfect night, but I missed the staccato thing.
1: Cool.
0: Yeah. But staccato thing is supposed to be the... the second to last four bars.
1: Second to last four bars?
0: Yeah.
1: How long is the entire thing?
0: I don't know.
1: Okay.
0: Let's count. Maybe eight four bars or something. Or ten.

0: No.
1: Okay.
0: Maybe I'm not counting hard enough, but it all kind of blends together for me.
1: I think it was too much.
0: Okay.
1: I think we had two blocks of four bars extra.

0: we should have 8 blocks of 4x.
1: Okay.
0: Yes.
1: Got it.
0: And then the last one? No, not that. 7th one is going to be staccato.
1: Staccato. Seven and the 8th one?
0: Huh?
1: 7 and 8?
0: No, 7th, only 7.
1: There's only 7 bars of 8? 4?
0: No. The 7th one.
1: Yeah.
0: The 8th one, we go back to normal. Like, don't think about staccato.
1: Really?
0: Yeah.
1: Okay.
0: And then we go to hell.
1: Wait, now I'm confused. Where are you talking about?
0: 8th.
1: I thought this was already when we come back in after the silence.
0: Yes. When we come back into the silence, from the silence...
1: We're already in hell, right?
0: It's going to be the 5th one.
1: Oh, so we're not hell yet, until the 5th one. Hmm. That changes everything.
0: Yes, and then... No. I think the 5th one is the one I'm going to be... I'm going to be the only one who's playing. And the 6th one, you guys come back in.
1: Oh, so we were starting counting at different places.
0: Yeah.
1: I got you.
0: Yeah. And then I want you guys to be staccato on the 7th one. And then we go back to non-staccato in the 8th one, and that's it.
1: So, the very last is not staccato?
0: No.
1: Okay.
0: We can make it staccato if it's bad. It gets intense and intense.
1: I think that would be more unified.
0: Okay, let's try.
1: So 7 and 8 or just 8?
0: 7 and 8.
1: 7 and 8, okay.
2: Are these 4-bar phrases or 8-bar phrases?
0: 4-bar phrases.
1: How are you counting the bar? So 2 bars of cut time.
0: 2 bars of cut time.
1: Because it can tend to still go 1, 2, 3, 4, 1, 2. And Alicia, it's 2, 2. So that means 1, 2, 1, 2, 1, 2. So they're 8 bar phrases. I say that for the recording so we don't forget.
0: Okay.
1: And can you actually say that, like, 5, 6, 7, so we don't get lost? That would help me a lot.

0: Yeah.
1: I think the structure is nice already.
2: Okay.
1: But we just want to polish the sound.
2: Got it.
0: Yep. What else?
2: But yeah. There's something really stupid that I want to play. Give me a second. Cool.
0: How do you play that cave breakers?
2: Yeah.

0: feet, right? It's not down on one, it's on two.
1: Four. It's four and. One, two,
0: four.
1: Yeah.
0: Counting that way.
1: Yeah.
0: Four.
1: One, two, one, two, and.
2: Okay, one more time?
1: Cool.
2: How about you?

0: congrats. That was the eighth one, right?
1: We came to Staccato as a phrase late, no?
0: Yeah.
2: Let's do it one more time.
3: Okay.
0: I don't know. We're definitely lacking the boost after you guys come in. Can you guys get like significantly louder?
3: I can be quieter at the beginning.
0: Sure.
3: Cool.
0: Just one more time.

0: Okay, let's say one more time.
1: When is the cutoff happening?
0: 7.
1: Okay.
0: Okay, this time, let's keep on playing.
1: Okay.
0: After.

0: missed it. Sorry. Fuck. I always forget.
1: I thought we were going to keep playing.
0: Seven. No, well, when I said keep playing, like, do the end of the song.
2: Yeah.
0: So, wrong, let's do just one
3: more time. Can I restart the recording?
2: Sure.
0: One more cut.
2: Wait. Clarification. So, that means the instruments come back during the sixth time, and we're only smooth for four bars until we go to the seventh time? Okay, that helps me a lot.

0: One thing, let's keep the fast section faster. Let's make the fast section faster.
1: What fast section?
0: So, no spider spark.
2: Yeah.
0: Yeah. And
2: did
0: then.
2: Slow down that time?
0: Huh?
2: Did we slow down?
0: No, not necessarily. I just want it to be faster.
2: Okay.
0: Yes. And then, when we go, or when we start up with slow, let's focus that we're keeping it slow. And once we boost up in normal spinal spark, faster, and we'll go back to slow part, slower. The speed dynamics.
2: Yeah, I smiled at you in the middle because you really took control of that slowdown, which is something you've almost never done in the history of done. Take control of a tempo.
0: Wow.
1: The tempo part?
2: Yeah, so he into the second time.
1: Oh.
2: It's like, oh, we're going slow. Okay.
1: Really good.
2: Yeah. So we can also follow you in that spirit. Taking things slow. Also, at the beginning of my waltz, I forgot my direction. Do I start loud and get quiet? Do I stay normal? What do I do?
0: Where?
2: What do I do? Start loud, get quiet.
0: You can start loud until I start singing.
2: Okay.
0: Yes.
2: I have to be loud the entire time.
0: Yes.
2: Okay.
0: No. You start loud until I start singing.
2: So I stay loud until you sing.
0: Yes.
2: Okay.
0: And then once I start singing, I play like I start fondling my guitar. So we all get like nice and quiet.
2: Is it subito or should I anticipate you by getting quieter, making room for you?
0: Yeah.
2: So I should anticipate.
0: Yeah.
2: Okay.
0: Yeah.
2: I'll do that.
0: Do you like how fast it was?
1: Okay. Yeah, that was a joke.

0: Yes, I always forget 7.
1: Time. Are you playing in time with us, or are you doing like a polyrhythm? I don't know. Because when you come in and some of your rhythms, I'm getting very confused, and I'm thinking that I'm off. So I have to count. I actually start counting what 4 is.
2: I think he's wrong.
1: Okay. When you add those extra notes, I think at the beginning, where it goes da da da da da da.
0: So you are fine. Can practice that.
2: Are you trying to compensate? Are you adding or taking off?
1: I'm just getting confused. I'm wondering.
2: Okay. Yeah, these cuts, how you play is fine.
0: Can we practice that part?

Okay. Let's do it from the beginning.

0: confused because I feel like my one of the six rays is different from yours.
1: Really?
0: Because you say five, you shout out five, but I'm still in that beta, in the fourth race. For like a couple of more beats.
1: Good.
0: I feel like.
2: Should we all shout together?
3: Yeah.
2: Okay.
1: Let's each four bars. I say one, two, three, four. What was it one more time?

0: just feels weird to me. I don't know why.
1: Was it weird?
2: You said 3, and then I caught you on 4. So I don't know where 1 and 2 are. If that matters.
1: Okay.
0: My God, this time I stop on 6. On the end of 5. Because I go to the downbeat of the 6th race. Or no, we stop on 5, right?
1: We stop on 5.
0: Yeah, well, either way, it still felt weird. Like, I'm on the, like, 2 to bars or something.
1: Really?
0: Behind.
1: Really?
0: When do we actually start? When do we actually start counting? Because it's not when I'm playing.
1: Oh, we're not playing.
0: And when he comes in, it's what is?
1: I'll say it. Well, when I start playing, it's 1.
2: Of course. Okay. In the beginning.
1: Thank you.

0: sense to me.
1: Yeah, I think it's because the weirdness of that part of your
2: playing. Yeah.
1: Anything behind.
2: Yeah.
1: So that's fine.
2: Because I play the same thing and then go back to normal riff.
0: You know what's funny? Both Alex and Andrew and everyone else you showed that to hasn't been able to find one, but I have. I don't think it's my skill. I just think you need to show Andrew the song. I think it'll make more sense when Joe Busco does it.
2: Ah.
0: Because I know the lick, and he doesn't know the lick, and neither does Alex. Yeah.
3: Well, it's two times.
0: Something you do at your own time.
3: Yeah.
0: Write that down.
2: Write it down.
0: Say spider for
1: you. Something that for you too.
0: Oh, yeah. I'll save it for later. Thanks.
1: I think it'll be fine as long as I get a cue, because I'm going to get lost. I feel like I'm too far behind.
4: Mm-hmm.
0: Okay.
2: One more time.

0: Okay, that was weird.
1: That felt weird.
0: I think somebody was a bee.
1: Oh.
0: Yeah.
1: Yes, that's true. Actually, I think you entered the staccato a beat late. I did the staccato on time, and you gave the cue like 2 beats after the staccato started.
2: Yeah.
1: Okay.
2: Can we do the... Wait, wait, wait. Sure, yeah. Perfect. No.
1: Okay, so make you sure. Don't
2: okay.
1: do that.
2: Okay, I'll have to do that.
1: I'll
2: do
0: that. Is mine on phrase, or it doesn't matter?
1: Well, it does line up with the grid, so it's like zero. Yeah.

0: Mm-hmm.
1: Yes.
2: Barber.
3: I still think this song should be the end of the EP.
1: The last song.
0: Well, what's going to be on it?
1: Yeah.
3: Drifters.
0: I've heard of that.
3: Punkish Eyebrows. And Adios. Café Mento. World Century. And Unreal City. It's a new song.
0: That sounds like a fucking album.
3: Yeah. Six songs.
0: What's the length?
3: I think it's going to be like 25 minutes.
0: Oh, okay.
1: It's cold in here now.
3: Yeah. Okay, we definitely need one more rehearsal, at least. Hopefully three.
1: Three more? Well, we can shoot for the stars, that's for sure.
3: But realistically, maybe two. And on Fridays.
1: Okay.
3: Yeah, because you can do basically only Fridays.
1: Okay.
3: And then I'm shooting for either 15th of December or 29th. That's what I'm asking Eric. He liked my message. He didn't say anything. So I'm pretty sure he's asking Frank, who I have no clue who that is, but...
1: What does Frank have to do with this?
3: Frank is a team.
1: Ah, okay.
3: Team member with him. Yeah. Okay.
1: Cool.
3: So, considering we have a little more rehearsal opportunities, you still need a music sheet, right? Music sheet and MIDI.
0: I only need that for recording because I need something. Because I'm the first, drums are first, I need something to

0: seems too simple.
1: What are we going to accomplish with this? Are we trying to change something?
0: Incremento?
2: Yeah, should we focus on the part that's new? The last part?
0: What's the new part?
2: Before the...
0: Last month I told him I'm going to write nice like 30-second length jam, but I didn't.
2: Oh, so that jam wasn't the final product. That was just an idea.
0: Yeah.
2: Okay. Well, it's funny. You're like 99% there. The chord progression's there. It's just compacted.
0: Really?
2: And I
0: know what I did.
2: I'll tell you on the card.
0: Okay. Yeah. But that'd be too long. I just wanted to like 40 seconds.
2: Yeah. But the ideas you had were good.
0: Okay.
3: So

0: know that?
1: Yeah, but we didn't write anything recently.
0: Oh, yeah.
1: We don't have time, but I can still rehearse with you, just two of us. And then the ideal is I write something by the time we next rehearse, and then we share it, and then polish it, and then I share it with you, and then we work on it on our own, and then we rehearse all together, three of us, before recording, we practice, and then record it.
0: Okay.
1: It's like a tight schedule, but let's do that. Let's just polish the song.

0: let's work on Sapa.
1: Yep.
0: Yeah. Was that too fast?
1: A little bit. It almost became a disco over here.
0: I liked it.
1: It was energetic.
0: Yeah.
2: Play different.
0: Please keep the disco then.
1: Are we making a general comment? Can I make a comment?
0: Yeah.
1: So the serious part has a different drum beat than it did a few months ago. And that's permanent?
2: What beat?
1: The serious part. So he goes, can you play that?
2: It's just the last
0: time
2: where it hurts, we're trying to make things different, so I'm just trying
0: I see.
1: Got it. That works. I just have to change my pattern. Oh, okay. Opinion is that the old way was more exotic, so that kept the theme more.
2: Yeah.
1: Sound
2: good to me?
1: Okay.
0: I don't know how to play this anymore. Okay, can we start from the second verse? When I start?
1: Yeah.
0: Perhaps I could have. Why don't we don't have to make it that fast, but slightly faster than the first person.
1: I follow you.
0: Yeah. Perhaps I could have.

0: the end of that, the part quiet, and here we go back to loud. I mean, as we have been doing.
1: Okay.
0: Yeah. I mean, now look at you.
1: Okay.
0: Yeah.
1: Also, Andrew, I really like it when you choke the cymbal like that. That adds energy to it. I'll try to follow you. I'll listen to that next time.
0: Okay.
1: That's my invitation.
0: Let's do that. Is this recorded?
1: Yeah.
0: Cool.

0: little sloppy towards the end.
1: Yeah.
0: Okay. Why don't we do it a little slower this time?
1: Everything. Well, let that be intention. To make something cleaner, you isolate it and do that over and over again.
0: Okay.
1: It'll slow everything down.
0: Okay. Yeah.

1, 2, 3, 4.

0: One, two, three. No, no, no, faster.
1: Wait, where are we starting?
2: I feel like we should start from the. Are we starting with?
1: Also, we should, sorry to interrupt, at some point we need to practice getting faster as well. How we choose to go about it.
0: Run, run.
3: Run, sir!
0: Oh, wait, wait, wait.

0: feel like physically exhausted.
1: One time.
0: Instead of doing things over and over again, what are we doing differently?
2: We're not just doing differently. We're just making it tangible.
0: Well, how?
2: Oh, yeah.
0: Be more specific.
2: The verse, the end. That part,
0: yeah,
2: is always a little choppy.
0: Okay. That time I was slow. I was purposely trying not to rush, but I did too much and I was flat, late.
2: I see.
0: Yeah.
2: And I'm gonna play quite differently. I used to stroke too much.

0: just say penis.
1: Love my penis.
0: Yeah.
2: Do you guys think that it's weird when I'm playing, like, the jungle beats?
0: It's more Matthew not following you there. No, where I go. I follow you there?
3: Which part are you talking about?
2: Well, the whole, this is all faster now. So for me, that's just easier to play Angels.
3: Go.
2: I don't know if it, it probably doesn't fit, but right now that's what I can play. Right
3: it's
2: now.
3: Working. For me, at this point, I just play anal.
0: Don't look at the anal, Suzy.
3: Guitarists and bassists are playing and follow your anal.
0: That's horrible.

0: Sorry. Let's go from the top.
1: Okay.
0: Oh, but in samba section.

0: on.
1: What you are playing is not necessarily mismatching, but this might be my misconception or me playing sloppy. Can we play the summer part just to make sure?
2: Yeah.
1: One, where you guys already start playing.
2: Okay. So you're doing the Fred Flintstone.
1: Right after I stop singing.
2: Oh, okay, never mind.
1: 1, 2, 3, 4.

0: and then you said
1: Right.
0: Alright,
1: I'll play something different.
0: I want all of us to be tighter. I just want to like match with you perfectly.
1: Well, I wasn't playing what you guys were playing, so I just go back to what I was doing.
0: Okay. Let's do one more time. From that part. 1, 2, 3, 4.

0: thing. That felt a lot more mature because it didn't rush me. I was trying to listen to Andrew more.
1: We can rush, but we have to sound mature.
0: No, that's actually what do they call it? An oxymoron.
1: Manure. Okay. Manure. You wanted to solve?
0: I wanted to. I do actually.
1: Okay.
0: I was gonna bring up a more important point. I don't know if you guys are hearing, but the ends of phrases are rushing towards the next phrase. Because we know the song so well, it almost feels like we're not giving it the care that it deserves. Finishing what we start. Does that make sense? Yeah.
1: Sure.
0: So at the ends of phrases, maybe not rushing the start and giving a little bit of give into the next part.
1: Okay.
0: The song sound intentional.
1: Okay, so let's make the samba song samba part a little slower then. Huh?
0: That goes for the whole thing. I'm talking about the entire Cafe Mezzo.
1: Okay, sure. Yeah. And let's do this part a little slower this time, and then we'll go back to the beginning of the song.
0: Okay.
1: Yeah.

One, two.

0: I said earlier about Wilson Retreat, the slowdown being really intentional, here the speed up was not intentional, and that part felt really uncomfortable.
1: What is the speed up?
0: I thought, perhaps I could have. I think the moment you start singing, it should already be obvious that it's faster. If not, we don't feel confident. Yeah.
1: Let's do that by the long time then.
0: Okay. So can we start a little before that?
1: Yeah.
0: Okay.
1: So. No, that's another part.
0: No, no. Can we start right after the... No, can we start after the duet? Ba-da-ba-da.

0: It didn't feel fast enough.
1: Yeah.
0: I think you have to exaggerate because we're so used to a certain tempo.
1: Okay. One, two.

0: よ。
1: No, fast enough.
0: It doesn't feel different enough. It feels the same. Okay. Maybe like a little bit, but it needs to go more for it, for the audience to go, oh, they're energizing up.
2: Okay, okay. Do you have
0: a nail file? No, I don't. Sorry.
2: I have it in my car.
0: Okay. Huh? Your brake one?
2: Yeah, it's just.
0: Oh no!
2: Sorry.
0: Well, we have 6 minutes.
2: Yeah.

0: comment? Comment?
1: Just do that.
2: Yeah. Oh, well, I thought you wanted that because you were doing the simple before he started singing. So I was like, okay, it's going to be a fast one. Yeah.
0: That was so
2: I like how you're memeing half the time.
1: Huh?
2: I like how you're memeing half the time. Keeps us on our toes.
0: Was too fast, yeah.
2: Yeah, but then perhaps it could have was not. It was still not quite to my liking, but it's noticeable now.
0: So you wanted to be faster than that?
2: Yeah, you're not doing anything.
0: Oh, okay.
2: It asks long. If you were to like have long with the metronome, he would say no, the same thing.
0: He says, well, who likes ballad? This is like the topic about it. Who likes ballad?
2: Yeah. I do.
0: I thought you wanted to be moderately slow but moderately fast. So let's go all the way faster.
2: Okay.
0: But like not too much in some sections. I'm saying perhaps it could have.
2: But try to go over the top in the middle part, and then if we make a mistake the wrong direction, it's easy to scale back.
0: Okay. Yeah. So from that
2: you've come.
1: Yeah.

0: before the samba, that makes the samba part more smooth and coherent because we don't have to speed up as much. We can almost stay at that same tempo.
1: Yeah.
0: And I was good that time. Thank you guys for doing
1: cool.
0: that.
1: Yeah. Let's do it from the top.
0: Okay, last thing we do.
1: Was yes.
2: Okay, was yes. Dude, face unlock is face unlock. Yeah.
3: Wow. Can't believe that she did that.
0: It's okay. It doesn't go to Google. That's what they tell me. Oh, you're right. That's the second time today. At the gas station, he had to go all the way around.
1: Did you see that?
0: I saw that. That was embarrassing.
1: It was like right next to me, like this.
0: Yeah. We're all human.
3: Oh, yeah.
0: Moi. Okay. 4-1.

0: Yes.
1: What do you...
0: Yes.
1: But in terms of time, tempo?
0: Both Andrew and I...
1: Vary.
0: Yes, but I like that.
1: Yeah.
0: As human, Andrew and I...
2: Oh, ah! Yeah. Oh, that's so...

0: watch the house.
1: Yeah, like everything else.
2: Yeah.
1: Yeah.
2: Yeah.
1: I want to record, but I'll only get guitar if I do that.

0: same note.
1: Cool.
0: There's a lot of stuff.
1: Yes, but
2: you don't have a drummer, right?
1: Yeah. It's a lot.

0: Yeah, so the basic concept or the vibes we want in this song is basically this song has two parts. First part, like, popping, little boss.
1: Like, yeah, start off as like,
0: yeah, because I play with the turns into like goes back to J. Oh, nice.
2: Ah, yeah.
0: Yeah.
2: That was your first. Well, that was your first.
0: Yeah. Yeah. Okay. Your third try.
2: I went through all that.
0: Yeah.
2: Yeah, the parts that a lot. So the second time, the note part.
0: Also.
2: Yeah.
0: Yeah. But yeah, yeah. For do you wanna?

0: moments his head, I mean, he never does. So he just like plows.
1: It's called like
2: sexual.
1: He's usually never like. So this in this song and the last song. So this song is called Adios. Yeah, for sure, it'd be great.
0: I need like little Batman pocket, like I can just put stuff in.
1: Strap it on.
0: Make another extra
1: strap on your base strap.
0: Oh, that's pretty cool. Like,

0: I started. You're right. Yeah, you're totally right.
1: We have to play this song in like a

0: We have Alicia.
1: Does that help you? Okay. Today we just showed on timing.
0: Could that happen?
1: Oh, definitely, yeah. It's
2: cool, you can't really fuck around zooming in and out in real time.
1: Of course, yeah.

0: just break it up this way?
1: Right. Yeah, it's so weird because one part goes as a cachemiola. There's triplets going on while the drums are still...
0: Yeah.
1: That we don't forget.
2: Whenever you guys are ready.
1: Alright, cool.
3: And now that you're here...
1: Obviously, I saw you.
2: I just come in at a certain spot, but I think...
3: I went over
2: So definitely... Yeah.

Thank you.

0: The song is called the Eric Andre
1: story.
0: Yes, I was so much into Eric Andre.
1: Okay,
0: indeed,
1: that,
0: yes.
1: Yeah. Like out of the audience.
2: You're trying to ask.
1: Oh, okay.
3: Oh, yes, that was
2: awesome.
0: It's not
2: awesome.
0: It's a waltz in retreat.

0: Oh yeah, the guy with the
1: weird reverb. Yeah.
0: That would be for potato for like amazing.
1: Hello.
2: Yo!
0: Oh, your class? Oh, hang out with
1: that's right. Yeah.
0: But well, we have a guest today, so you didn't.
3: Yellow shirt.
0: Oh, there it is. Oh, shit. Okay.
1: Whoa!
4: That's what I'm
0: yeah.
1: Punkish
0: eyebrow.
1: Okay, yeah. Which one?
2: Even band member doesn't recognize
0: the punkish eyebrow. Oh. Was that? Oh, yeah. Not playing.

0: Oh, thank you.
1: Couldn't play well.
2: All right.
3: It's a rigor.
0: Oh, yeah.
4: I think that's code for me.
1: Yeah.
0: Right. Oh, before I forget, what was the lyric that I forgot? Yo estaba caminando, donde una vez estaba, seguramente. That's what I wrote. Ah,
1: we can go
0: get some of that whiteboard. Yeah. You're not, you're an expo. Really?

0: I think in that part of this song also has, first part is something like this part. But maybe we don't want to try it. The latter we have something like tango.
1: So we play.
0: Then we might. Okay.
2: From where?
0: Do you remember the

0: I'm happy, but besides that, yeah.
1: Don't worry, Kevin. It changes the mood so many.
0: Is that what happened?
1: Maybe the last half of the.
0: Yeah, I'm terrible.

0: All right.
1: Oh, that's not right.

0: I like the really the moody stuff you're doing first iteration, the second iteration of them. I really like that.
1: I'll go back.
0: Yeah, that's cool.
1: Yeah. Feels good so far.
0: What's up?
1: You want to do
0: yeah, sure.

0: dropped it.
1: Yeah, there's so much depth for
2: coming. Yeah,
1: okay.
2: No.
1: I'm
2: really sorry.
3: Let's do something else.
4: We tentatively called it Name Tip.
3: What's up?
4: Sorry, probably.
3: Okay.

0: last one. The thing is, in this song, Alex might play. Yeah. Alex might play. Okay, sure.
1: Sure, Alex.
0: So if you want, we gotta.
1: Right. Well, he takes a lot of the solo stuff.
0: Oh, yeah.
1: I think that'll be better. I really like the beginning stuff.

0: Yeah, we usually go through it next week.
1: I can't
2: So as long as he knows what we look like, where he wants it, yeah, he's like AI, except.
1: Alright.
0: Okay, now
1: when you met punkish eyebrows, right? Transition.
3: Yeah.

0: Oh, I can see all this. I think I was much more nervous at first. I had never played anybody. So today I was first time.
1: Right.
2: Could have been like a race.
0: That's racist.
1: I'm Hispanic.
2: That's not fucking.
0: Did you guys see my message? Yes, you did. You did it. I was like, oh yeah, you read my message.
3: A Matthew part to the
0: chemistry.

0: Yeah, the timing is fun because I restart every kind of religion. And then should we all go at the same time? Or I'm the only one who's doing it. You guys are.
1: I
0: you want to try? You want to try?

0: Jim.
1: Yeah.
2: That is so far. The contrast is what we're
0: doing. Let's do the roll.
3: That means let's all do it.
0: Yeah.

0: just
1: extra roll.
0: One roll for you. Four bars.
1: Yeah.
0: Okay, so let's do the.
1: I actually hear you.
0: Can you hit the pogo?
1: The pogo? Yeah.

getting older.

Let's go. Let's go on.

was completely out of one total. Okay, one more. So the last one. 1, 2, 3.

0: Can you?
1: Union, can you?
2: Yeah, I forgot.
1: Give me some on the second one. So.

0: have the first note a little bit longer. So.
1: No.
0: Yes. 1, 2, 3.

0: in the last spot. Yeah. No scratchy sustain. So. What I even just swapped.
1: Okay.
0: And also in the second half we play 2, 3, 4 but second, third, fourth bar. You don't have to unionize with us in the second bar, so you don't have to, you don't like a lot of

same vibes in that line. Okay, let's do one more time, and then, and two, three, four.

0: Sorry.
1: You do the quiet thing, right? That the second time you do the.
2: Okay. Yeah. So, I cheered you guys. Yeah. You guys recognize? I guess I was too early.
1: I think what happened, you cued it, and I was importantly for.
2: And also, after we sing, maybe we build up and lower. And also, the last line,
1: yeah.
2: I want to harmonize.
1: Okay, so you
2: know, I think I can do both, but according to the last practice, I don't remember the one more.
1: Okay.
2: So, sure,
1: how do you...
2: I think when I sing, I want
1: to
2: go. Should I start with

0: you want to show me? We gotta definitely have to like get the timing right, dude.
1: I completely forgot.

0: So, Christian, and maybe we can start.
1: They do assume some 17 people, ball players that break.
2: Yeah, they got.

0: that's the way it is.
1: Yes, there we go.
0: The room?
2: Yeah.
0: A little. Turn me down so I can just eat.
2: Can you hear me?
0: Okay, I can't hear myself, but it's okay.

0: large wars? The base?
1: No, we have enough base.
0: Okay.
1: I think.

One, two, where are we starting? One, two, san, ukotaro. Better. One, two, san, ukotaro.

0: look good to me.
1: So I should wait for it. No, I don't want to. I like it. I mean, I'm gonna play it. I can cue. Yeah, that's a good idea. Just like in motherfucker. Okay, then let's do the last part one more time. When are we practicing building up after what? After the second. Okay, so why don't we start from the last second. Okay, yeah. Just keep in mind we should
0: it's hard for me, especially with this stack, because I'm already playing as low as possible, as loud as possible. I can't build anymore, so we should start quieter after the six. Yes. Maybe dip down.
1: Okay, yeah. Cool.

0: too many quarter notes, so I'm doing...
1: Also, Podro Belly. Yeah. You need some kind of Velcro.

Oh, wow. Is that how you feel right now? Also, why did you become a fire truck ambulance?

0: I mean, I think it's pretty effective, but all in all, that part could be a little short. You're just messing around, that's fine. At what point do you still plan to look at your newest song on your own before you show it to
1: me? I showed it to you.
0: Okay. Because we're planning to perform that newest song, right?
1: Okay. Well, let me go over.
0: Okay. Let me actually get more drugs. Let me actually get more drugs. The boy? That's kind of menacing, but okay. Use the boy. Yeah, can I get off the cart?
1: Okay.
0: If you like the cart, you can't use it all the time. You have to use it sometime. But I said the cart is a superpower. Yeah. If you use it all the time, people get used to it. Not powerful anymore.
1: Nice to get a feel like a foe.
0: Like a what?
1: Foe.
2: Yes. You know, many really kind people say it's okay to cry. Sometimes it's okay.
0: What are you referring
2: to? It's okay not to be able to sexually satisfy your lady.
0: What are you talking about? Oh, is this the topic? Why are you bringing this up? Oh, okay, you got it.
1: It's kind of curved.
0: It's very curved. I'll play quiet.

0: No. Oh, yeah, yeah.
1: You might just go buy a...
0: What?
2: Noticeable, more accurate.

because he plays me. Yeah, he does. I just be bold. Yes, Kevin doesn't work on his music at all.

Okay, let's go.

0: That was really cool. Before everything started, it was really cool. You should use that. I haven't recorded. At some point, we're gonna go through Amor Prohibido.
1: Oh yes.
2: Do you want an Amor Prohibido now then, or Amor Prohibido?
0: How Andrew plays,
1: okay.
0: Depending on how I play.

0: Everything.
1: Okay.
0: Okay.
1: Okay.
0: Whoa.

0: kind of, but I forget.
1: Oh, yeah, yeah. Don't we build? And then you start with,
2: Yeah,
0: but you see what I was doing? You have a very... Oh, because, like, at the A section, I was playing more, like, he caught on right away. And then all of the choruses are, like, traditional, right? I was doing. I'm talking about... Versus...
2: Yeah. There's no ring. I don't know about you, but that's what I was playing.
3: Because this song is...
0: Yeah, I think it's...
3: But they're still trying to...
0: No, that don't have it. That-

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Yeah. I'm gonna turn down so I can hear you.

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So this one. Do this. You could add your pinky on D.

0: Oh, yeah. You can do B minor.
1: You play guitar, B minor.
2: So B minor.
0: B minor. So that would be. If I were doing. Yeah. You can stay there. Yeah, it's a bit top.
1: Aquí solo importa nuestro, no importa que tira, no importa padre y tu mamá. Aquí solo importa nuestro.
0: Oh, a little act.

0: good. Oh,
1: baby.
2: Very like, I don't even know what that is.
3: Don't even say like, yes, yes.
4: Early 2000 vibe.

Probably, or one.

0: is Amor Prohibido.
1: We're gonna try it. It's still a work in progress.
2: Yeah.
3: Can we demonstrate
4: so that you can identify some parts?

0: entire thing is delicate and annoying. You said the entire thing.
1: Yeah, that's I said that because that's why we shoot this song.
0: I see. Do ours be a mark?
1: I think this, I gotta figure out.
0: Okay. Do I take only a glorified pedal?
1: That would kind of ruin your hard work, actually.
0: Yeah.

0: exact way, I think people would think, oh, they ruined the song.
1: Yes.
2: And they're not even going to identify the song.
3: Let's try it. What if we get the
4: signature? Let's try.
3: And also, maybe why don't we play it? I would much fun.

0: My ear hurts.
1: It's much faster, like the same version of something.

0: Neil.
1: What if you do the same shit hard and I do the book? As long as the melody and the bass are doing harmonies, you can do whatever.
0: Okay, so I
1: just strum once? Yeah, or just strum literally whenever you want.

0: You guys can die for something though.
1: Oh wait? Okay. You're not gonna change chord. You're just gonna give one F sharp minor or whatever chord you choose. Yeah, this I'm thinking. I'm trying to make it less beautiful.
0: Other side.

0: It's better.
1: Yeah. It's getting better. You should choose the right chord.
0: Yes.
1: Because it changes throughout the song.
0: Yeah. But I don't...
1: Okay. I can tell you. I like how in the entire time that you were figuring it out, Andrew cleaned his room, and that was super late. Imagine an efficient.
0: What a nice tone.
1: Yeah, yeah. So, show people the tone. It's straight.

0: can play like this in some shit games.
1: Yeah, not anymore.
0: Something else.
1: That's Dark Thor.
0: What if we play Massive Attack?

0: I think it's more presentable, though. I don't know, like, artistic, but at the very least, they recognize the song.
1: What if we adapt your idea? Only distortion, only use distortion.
0: Yeah.

0: have all those. I think we did go work yesterday. Oh, that's about that time. I am stopping the recording.
1: Hello, welcome to the peoples in the places where the people congregate. This is Whole Wheat Juan. This is your host, Juan De Leon. Today is the 15th of May, 2024, an overcast day, about 11 a.m. in the car, getting to a very melancholy mood. The feels are very real on the stomach. There is just the right amount of juices flowing to get in the mood for speaking. Hopefully that makes some sense to you, and if it doesn't, well, keep on listening. Hopefully something makes sense. The last episode was pretty technical and probably only made sense to a whopping 2 people out there. So let's make this one more general. Here I have written, insecure, anxious type, following an alpha chad around like a rescued puppy. Why do certain relationships work? Now, in the interest of not saying any names or giving any kind of incriminating information, or identifying, there's not much of a crime being done here, everybody's of age and all of that. Why was this written? Well, living here in the city, it's very interesting to see, to people watch, that is, especially as a cashier, it's very interesting to see what brings people together. If you can imagine 2 people checking out at the registers and something as trivial as choosing what to buy or choosing what to do next after they're done really brings out either the best, the worst, or just plain the average of how 2 people choose to sacrifice their freedom and their sovereignty, absolute sovereignty, in order to achieve a higher goal. That is, if the girl was knocked up pretty early, which is the case for many Hispanics, not even being racist. We have skin in the game here at Whole Wheat Juan. But either being knocked up or having a career goal, that doesn't happen as often. That's a form of pawahara, power harassment. And of course, there is a sense of complacency that can be an option. That is, you simply find the person who you don't mind hanging out with the most, and you go from there. But connecting back to the original point of adopting someone, usually of the female variety, like a rescued puppy, well, that sounds really sexist, but hear me out here. That can happen the other way around. That is, a really strong, forward, maybe not traditional woman adopting an e-boy. In fact, I'm pretty sure that happens as often as the other one in the city, if not more. Maybe it's just the memes corrupting the news, who knows. But the power dynamic is really interesting. Who's really holding the pants in the relationship? Working at the Boomer Church here, I actually see a lot of calendaring, a lot of scheduling being given to the position of the woman, and the guy not knowing what awaits him more than a 2-hour window. That is, hey, are you free this weekend? I don't know, ask my wife, are we doing something? And that's how they make the power dynamic work that way. In short, it doesn't have to be black or white. It can be in specific domains the woman is in control, and in specific domains the guy is in control. But the rescued puppy, why does that image stick out so much? It could obviously be some self-identification. That is, at some point in our lives, all of us feel weak and want someone to pick us up off our feet and do something about it. But I guess that idea of rescuing someone akin to rescuing an animal brings about ideas of codependency or simply a defective attachment style. Maybe not the word defective, that sounds really ableist. And we're no strangers to the word ableist here, but it is probably that. The idea of that, no matter what, equilibrium in any relationship is reached, whether or not that is staying together or breaking up, becoming apart. And the idea of being a woman's exclusive emotional outlet seems to be one of the traits, one of the factors at play during the selection process. That is, if someone isn't capable of that, either no one will start the courting process, or if they do, it won't last very long because that need will very apparently not be met in the span of a few hours or maybe even a few minutes. If anything, the main takeaway is that people are very needy, no matter if you say otherwise, but that manifests itself in different ways. And I encourage you to think about your life, specifically the people that you deal with on a daily basis, either by choice or by force, and what you guys fulfill in each other, as well as where you guys draw the boundary. Everyone's answer is a little different, and sure, this might sound like a homework assignment or unsolicited therapy, but notice how efforts are being made as much as possible to not tell you how to think or what the correct answer is, but simply to bring attention to something that is very easily left by the wayside during the perils of modern life. There was an article online, and by that usually means Reddit post, by a random stranger who has varying levels of emotional stability, about how gauging a guy's marriage or relationship prospect can be very easily estimated by their relationship with their mother. That is, if it's strained, they're probably emotionally unavailable, at least from the woman's side talking about the guy. And if it's lovey-dovey, very supportive, amazing, then they probably adapted very well and learned a secure attachment style, and that can only bolster their relationship that she chooses to build with the guy if she chooses to do so. Not to say that any of this is final sale, that people with anxious or avoidant attachment styles are doomed to a life of solitariness that's bordering on inceldom and making excuses for yourself, but rather, as mentioned before, or here's a good analogy. Learning how to sing is primarily learning how to control muscles that you didn't even know were there to begin with. And this conversation is achieving to do much of the same thing. That is, there are forces at play, there are reasons behind everything, and the more people can think about them, the more people are encouraged to step out of their stupor of daily life and share a little bit of that anxiety that can only benefit a person. Now, the demographic here might skew a little anxious, so this is by no means an encouragement to overthink, but maybe to bring some thought and a broader picture image on how these things fit together. And with that, this episode will be cut a little short. The bus is passing pretty soon. And as always, you can write to Juan at juandeleon.xyz. This is probably the first time a call to action has been stated so explicitly in the show. And even then, it's just an invitation to think. But we'll see where that format takes us. This has been a Whole Wheat Juan. Take care of yourself.
2: Buenas noches, damas y caballeros, lamas y caballos. Usted está oyendo...

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Well, I think we saw it was Midway right there. And it just suddenly felt like this entire thing is like trying to enjoy cocktail party in Midway. I don't want to do that. I want to get off Midway already with my loved ones. And I will swim and swim and swim and swim and swim far, far, far away.

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0: Charles. 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
1: Yes.

0: We are Dunn Band, Dunn underscore Band.
1: Yeah!
0: Thank you for being here.
1: We agree.
0: That's good to hear. Self introduction. On the drums. Andrew Martinez.
2: Yay!
0: And on the bass, lovely Juan de Leon. And special guest on the keyboard, Alex Niles. And me, thank you very much. Thank you very much. Thank you, thank you.
1: Daddy Tack and the power of Juju.
0: Thank you.
1: Well, you know, you know.
0: So it's called the Drifters.

0: Dallas Drifters?
1: Oh, shit. Yeah. Hey, man, I'm fucking with the vision, cuz.
2: We are done_band. You will find us, as George Bush said, on the internet. And this Instagram is done_band, created in Santa Ana in the glorious year of our Lord 2020. done_band performing for you at Van's House. The best gig on the planet is Van's House. Van's beautiful beach house. If you haven't taken a good view outside, it is gorgeous. Thank you all for coming. Thank you for having me. I've been here. You're on the floor. And the jazz boys that have come. That have yet to come. This is done_band. Our next song is...

0: Thank you. Alright, that was cool. Adios, Teresa. Thank you for cleaning up.
1: That was fucking metal, bro.
0: Sorry, we won't ever do that again.
2: That was super hardcore.
1: That's a lot.
3: Do it again, but with the
4: line. Double back.

ഇങ്ങനെ സംഭവിച്ചു.

0: thinking way back.
1: Backward.
0: Oh, wins.
1: Ooh.
0: It's been a hard day.
2: I second, especially we can make it fun. I'm kidding.
0: Fuck off.
3: Wow, you're very good at 120. It's perfect.
2: Wow.

0: Huh?
1: Yeah, the card that you receive.
0: Right. Driving on the freeways, gathering up. Are you a music major?
2: Also, long. Can we figure out what that chord you were discussing? Figure it out. The main chord.
1: What?
2: Can you say what your G?
0: G.
1: F sharp.
0: B. Something.
2: Wait, is it actually B? Oh,
0: yeah. C sharp.
1: If you ignore the bottom, just play the top three.
2: Yeah,
1: but it's like F sharp.
2: Yeah, wait, that is
0: G sharp.
2: On flat 7. And what that
0: nine.
2: The what note? G sharp.
0: Same chord though. Wait, it's Hadid.
2: Thanks so
0: much. But he never said, hey, I'm free, I'll come to you.
2: So maybe don't
0: but I can pick you up and go to Juan's house and maybe stay over at Juan's house or...

0: This next chord after. So this is fine, and this one's fine too. This one. G minor, major 7 over B flat. Can you appreciate that?
1: Sure. F sharp.
0: F sharp.
1: Wanna see? A sharp, G flat, G.
0: Wait.
1: F sharp?
0: Yeah. So F sharp is the major 7 over the versus G minor major 7. It's a Phrygian chord? No.

0: I was a little in without any music. I wanted something that sounds really unnatural.
1: Think it's over. That's one more bar. Two more chords.

0: 是
1: 会开会，你
0: 我也可以。
1: The moment you put a G in the top of the phrase, minor nine, you rehearse the song.
2: We are doing
3: it. Hear that
2: right? What's that chord?
1: Flat, F7, flat 5. No.
2: That's before F.

0: crazy.
1: Or
0: do.
1: The chord preview.
0: Really, this one. So that means it's just G major 7.
1: Yeah.
0: So it's in for the fourth lately. God damn it.
1: Same chord.
0: So that chord is out.

No, no, wait, Japanese.

0: That's the fact. I mean, to be fair, I've been accomplished.
1: Yeah. That was the thing. I'll be honest. I'll be honest. This is all a good cheap. So.

0: want to write the
1: Yes,
0: ma'am.
2: Do you smell?
0: Though I smell bad. Okay, wait, the setup to the...
3: Oh, we don't
0: so you just finished...

was bigger to punish the mouse. Drove the sheep in his matter and last year. I wonder if it was again. So renewed in 98. How we feel and how we see. Do no self. I was even thinking, we can orgasm without the distortion, and then the second half of the folk part, we turn up the...

0: What do you think? We can go over two types. One.
1: Yeah.
0: Yes.
1: Yeah.
0: Sure. So. All
1: right.
0: So this version we're gonna turn up the distortion.
2: No. First time.
0: So orgasm. This version.
3: This version.
0: The orgasm part.
1: All right.

0: Wamas für gute Banish the Bus. Golden Ship is my dream. For what is worse again? So renewed energy. How we feel and how we see.
1: Orgasm is distortion, but we go back to clean and we go back to
2: doing this again. Focus after. Yeah.

Mama's cricket to banish the past. Golden sheep is my turn step.

0: up while we can. Absolutely, we deserve.
1: You still want me not to play, right? Not to play that.

0: In the recording, I can either only this E chord, even after I start singing, and at some point I can switch on, like overdub, to the clean one.
1: Well, we should probably call it, though. You don't want to hear it. I feel like that's yeah. Like we attack it and then we.
0: No, no, the first half of the folk set, we basically play clean, so it would sound like. Well, I speak you to banish the past.

0: immortal.
1: Yes, it is.
2: This will be too slow that it starts to. If you want to bring out the feeling of dancing sambas, it'll be too slow that it doesn't have the.
3: Well, depends.
0: Well, I was going to make Plastruck Plastruck Plus. Well, not necessarily. I just want.
3: Okay.
0: Because if you're not using,
3: okay.
0: Right, you're not getting drink. But if you want to get fast, is it possible for a star to get faster during the folk party or right after the folk party? When you guys start, we can make it faster. But another proposal is that if you don't do dreaming stuff here, that's fine. But also that we also have the same.
3: Okay, accident.
0: Yeah. I want to.
3: Well, that would be really.
0: Because what, a second time of this samba section. Indeed, yeah, I know. Yeah, I agree. So the first, I don't play guitar really in the conventional way. Instead, I play that noise, but I sing it. I can sing, I don't have that. If I get to sing the next time, in the next summer section, with the vocals?
1: Yes.

But again, I can work on it. That's fine in the first. But what I'm saying is that in the second sample, because it's a really sudden change, right? Where can I... Oh yeah, and then the chanting thing.

0: That's really the best. That's the best.
1: Okay. Because we need the vibe, the drum.
0: Yeah, we don't have it.
1: Oh, it's just the chord.
0: Yeah.
1: Can we write down?
2: I forgot how we decided. Yeah. Can you demonstrate? Now we distorted out.
0: Okay. Oh yes.
1: One, two.

0: Joy, let's see what. Okay.
1: Do you like a
0: drum? Okay, I see.
2: Freaking down.
0: I will record.
1: Wow, you don't have a chord.

0: You guys also.
1: We can make it short.
2: Yeah, we have to build.
1: Yeah, you. After 15 bars, maybe you can start. And I can start singing immediately.
2: Are you gonna do the.
1: Should I? I can do that. The song immediately.
0: Not ready. Not ready so far. Believe it or not, this version. Yeah.

One less over the innocent town. Necro jar on the balcony, smelling soda throwing down. I got to try, shiny fans, says herself after life. I got to try, shiny fans, says her own every life.

0: Yes.
1: Yeah, it makes a lot more sense. Kageru, can you not, like, hold out the last note?
0: I know, that's too long.
1: You're into my side.
0: I'm always kind of worried if I fuck up the time. And I can't tell how you guys. So, how should I count my side?
1: So, if I go. How are we gonna cut off?
0: So, right after cut off.
1: Yes.
0: Drift.
1: That means it's.
0: And in terms of drift and the chord, where should I?
2: If you wanted more,
0: I want it to be sudden. So drifters. Drifters. Oh, that's how it goes. Drifters. Okay.
2: What?
0: If that's how we counted, I can just do it probably on my own. But don't you? I still like the idea of me just starting out of nothing. Drift.
1: I like
0: the everybody. Gah.
2: Yeah, but. Dude, that's gonna.
0: Yeah.
2: Because it's like,
0: I know. Wait. So just my voice? Is that what you're saying?
2: So drift.
0: Oh.
2: One, two, drift.
0: Then, how about Zazen Boy style? I'll count. Drifter!
2: But remember, when you said drift, we're already in that.
0: I know.
1: Yeah. If anything, you need to give beat two with your body. So, drifters, because then we know where the end.
0: So what about one, two, drifter?
2: I'm sorry.
0: So is just one, two enough, isn't it?

0: cool, cool. Okay. Let's do it one more time. No worries. Okay, let's do it. Where are we? We can start from the singing part. The singing part. Yep. The for a latter half, so when we build up.
1: Okay. Oh, we start low. I remember now. Okay.
2: Language young lady, goblin.
1: Then we young lady.
3: That was all.
0: Sorry, much. Sorry, I farted.
1: 1, 2, right?
0: No, no, no. Let us sing. The latter half of the singing when we build up. Yeah.
1: Wait, give me a second. Okay, I'm already kind of high, so that means
0: here actually. Okay.

0: Drifter. One more time. Wait, but don't you do bun when I said drip? I don't know. It's up to you. Which sounds better?
1: I personally like the down
0: drifter.
1: Yeah, but no. Down drifter. For me, it's cleaner, but cooler. Drifter. Well, you know, a lot of people say this. Mostly girls.
0: Why is that doing the revealing part?
1: No, it's okay. No, you're a fine musician and a head.
0: That gives him enough reasons.
1: Yeah.
0: Just wait a second.
1: This time I won't forget the words.
0: Long, we're gonna sing it. We're gonna sing it.

0: 15 minutes.
1: Oh,
0: you're I thought you were being sarcastic.
2: Well, it's not necessarily you. We all contributed to each other, so it's great. I really like this. I really want to work on the outro, especially, and I don't want to lose the energy by just we just collapse. We can be avant-garde, but we want to keep the
0: energy. No, this song actually started. So all of the kid who saw the dumb song.
2: Oh, Drifter's part. Oh yeah. Yes, I managed to do that. I want to do that. That's why I want to keep the dreamy part.
0: Yeah.
2: I want to sing like that.
0: Yeah.
2: Oh fuck yeah.
0: Nice, very honest.
2: Yeah. But,
0: the big that one sheet was so bad I'd play the rest of your
2: clip. Oh, bad. I think
0: you just told me what you wanted
2: to hear. Well, to be honest, because I always, and also our previous draft, it's like you're definitely giving, I think, direct, because this for the same sound, I have no, those two things, first, although we use, I'm not saying, I think of myself, that's unreal.
0: We are,
2: is where they get, doesn't have to be Japanese, I don't
0: know. They have to be, well, back,

0: Well, I'm all for
1: filing your
0: sure, yeah, okay.
1: We have 2 minutes.
0: Well, I was exempt. One concern is that we might... Because this song, I want this song to... Of the album. I don't want to deteriorate the beginning. So you want me to like play...
2: Okay.
0: You want it to be more... This is supposed to be a rock, but I will use jazz. They play jazz chord. I'm a master. I've shown you before.
3: I don't have it.

0: So you're saying there's more black
1: our song at
2: yeah, that's what I want to leave.
1: But I understand. Like, I get it. I'll do it. But I really I don't want my rap. Yeah, but like I'll be with
3: Good morning. You are the proud recipient of the first words to come out of this radio announcer's mouth. That is, excluding a neighbor in passing, not many can say the same thing. Most of the time, those first words are delegated to a partner, a family member, those kinds of close people. But today, that has been you, the internet audience. This is Whole Wheat Juan. Today is the 21st of May, 2024. It is a bright Tuesday morning, exactly 6:09 in the morning. Episode number 51. We're getting up there in life. The original goal was to have a full day's worth of content, which, if you do the math, turns out to be 96 episodes by late June. I think that number was reached by doing one episode every day. And thankfully, we are on track. Yes, the word we is used here because this stream wouldn't exist without the possibility of your existence. That is, anybody actually listening. You could be said to be the formal cause of this stream. And what is on the menu for today? Well, there is a content creator that goes by the name of Denshi, who is of the Luke Smith tradition of carving your own path on the internet. He has his own website, his own YouTube channel, where he does tutorials on free and open source software, among other things, and he is also of the religious sort. But why does that all matter? Well, he shared a list that I have printed here on the 18 rules over technology. And anybody of the mindset of wanting to minimize their life or minimize their liabilities, become less of a slave to their impulses, or of any kind of stoic disposition, would benefit from masticating on these topics. So, a la mental outlaw, which is basically just reading something and offering comments as they come up, an easy formula for content, but useful nonetheless for people who can't be bothered to investigate these things on their own. This sounds kind of accusatory. There's not much time in the day to aggregate that kind of unique information. So there is definitely still a place for that kind of sharing. Without further ado, this is the list. And on the top here it says, credit goes to St. Thomas More Church and Priory. To get us into the mindset, a short prayer is included, which goes, Almighty and Eternal God, who created us in thy image and bade to seek after all that is good, true and beautiful, especially in the divine person of thy only begotten Son, our Lord Jesus Christ. That's a typo coming up. We beseech thee that through the intercession of Saint Isidore, Bishop and Doctor, while using technology, we will direct our hands and eyes only to that which is pleasing to thee, and treat with charity and patience all those souls whom we encounter through Christ our Lord. Now, for those of you that are not used to prayer, that is pretty much a textbook prayer in that it begins with a form of glorification and deification of the person being addressed, and then specifically mentions the intercession of a saint. You could almost think of saints like the 80,000 gods of Japanese Shintoism, where there is a god for everything. Although, if you want to be really particular, saints are not gods in and of themselves. They are servants of God, but we're not here to talk about semantics today. Needless to say, there is a saint for pretty much everything, depending on how they achieved their sainthood, which popes bestow on them, at least in the Catholic tradition. There were a lot of saints that overlap faiths as well. That is, the Orthodox, the Catholics, and even the Protestants have similar sainthoods, even though the Protestants don't overtly worship them. That is not part of their mantra. But that was that. The list begins, number one, on sacred grounds and during sacred events, turn off your device. That is, making the assumption that you are a frequent churchgoer, or maybe church event goer. That can be in the form of a seminar, a workshop, a retreat. Retreats are very common, especially here in Orange County. People go off into the woods every 6 months or so and try to reconnect with their faith. It is always in danger of becoming lopsided and weak and limp and flaccid. And a lot of these places already have that kind of rule into effect, at least for the retreats. It's de facto. There is little to no reception in the woods, so people have no incentive to constantly be phoning home to home base, whoever that may be their spouse, their kids. And it's quite refreshing. That kind of stupor could be reached at home without having to pay $50 to some random organization, but that is a tangent. Time will come up for that point soon. Sacred ground, no devices. Number two, half an hour after morning prayers and before night prayers, no technology. This also finds its place in the secular world. In the early 2010s, there were all of these studies that came out about blue lights and the effects of blue light when it came to simulating daylight and keeping people stimulated. Now, that sounds rather new age in retrospect, but it made sense at the time. A lot of orange-tinted glasses were sold. And to this day, if you look up blue light filter on Amazon, you get a lot of those. But the idea here is that people naturally winded down before the advent of computer screens and phone screens and read a book in relative visual silence, that is, maybe by candlelight or near the one light of the house. You might think that's needlessly poetic, but that is quite the case in Mexico still, where electricity doesn't quite reach all the rooms. Point being, those times of the day, now switching back to the Christian context, are quite influential on what we think about in our thought processes. In fact, that is the point of a prayer rule, to ensure that nothing controls us rather than what we choose to have control us, that is, in this case, the Lord, and at night, at least in the Orthodox tradition, to prevent the wiles of depravity or the wiles of the day to seep into our dreams, especially because most people do not have control over their dreams. So by getting rid of technology and the influence that it has, the images that it presents to us in a propagandistic nature, we can seek a better relationship that way. That was two. Half an hour after morning prayers and before night prayers, no technology. Number three, the neighbor you are with is always more important than the one on the device. We can all think of a moment where we have felt somewhat excluded from the person that we were having a one-to-one conversation with because of a text message thread or a phone call that came up in the moment, and the other person, not having any ounce of impulse control, goes ahead and thinks that he can have a meaningful conversation and a meaningful text thread at the same time, by which both fall apart. We will get to that later as well. But that also goes for the public space as well, that is, on the bus, in the places where, or in the situations where people used to have conversations with the people next to them. Younger people especially are now in the habit of busting out their phones and visually signaling by their body language that they are not in a mood to talk. Now, this isn't to accuse them of being antisocial, and nor an effort to outline phones as an intrinsic evil. They are, but that'll come up later. The point here is that a lot can be missed, and that is, a lot of opportunities about things that could have been said or situations and people that you might not have met otherwise are taken by the wayside because people choose to have these parasocial relationships with not people, but the constant presence of people. Now, that might sound a little metaphysical, but it doesn't necessarily sound so to people just 50 or 100 years ago. If you told them that, oh, you can carry your girlfriend or your mom or your son in your pocket, they would have surely been able to see the implications of doing so and honestly said, well, isn't that a little weird? especially when they see the couples that have their other half persistently on FaceTime, and they're not necessarily talking about anything, but they're just there. It's almost like some kind of obsession. But we won't give them too much slack here, because intimacy is hard to come by these days. It's just a weird format. Number three, the neighbor you're with is always more important than the one on the device. That was the one just mentioned. Number four, no device at the dinner table. This goes against the American ideal of the TV dinner, where the family would congregate around a TV and consume product while consuming product. Even though one is justified, one is necessary for sustenance and living, and one is not. But this comes in other forms too, and from people you might not expect. Consumption of content has seeped its way in different forms to many different people. The Zoomers have the TikTok and the Instagram, Snapchats, the what have you. And the older people have much of the same. There is this anecdote here on the to-do list of this older Hispanic dude on the bus whose TikTok was clearly catered to him, like it is for anybody, to ogle the opposite gender. And here it says, not anything new, boomers and zoomers alike. That is, tastes are more or less universal. People want the same things, but it might come in different forms. Like the Hispanic guy on the bus had a lot of cringe memes, and cringe is used not in the sense of trying to disparage him, but just like objectively not very well formulated or very clever when it came to the delivery of the jokes with the dreaded laugh track. If you ever go to Hispanic YouTube or Hispanic TikTok, you hear that dreaded laughter, the risitas laughter on the background of most of these quite mind-numbing content. But the point is, why would you have that at the dinner table when food has been traditionally regarded as sacred, even in a secular context? It wasn't always sure. People weren't always sure when they were going to have their next meal, especially during the Great Depression or during those times of insecurity. And eating was truly a way to connect with your bodily self. And to this day, a lot of business is made here in the States, also in Japan, among other civilized places, during meals. I can think of the nomikai, where people get ahead by talking to their somewhat inebriated boss, but that is where the true work is done. So food is held in such a high regard, and just like sacred places, why not give it the place it deserves and leave your device in another room? It could even go for having the phone not in the kitchen, but maybe in the living room or the home office or even the bedroom. But that was for no device at the dinner table. This is going to be a long episode. So sit back, long but jam-packed with good information. This subsection now is labeled Rules Over Children. And this is the spicy stuff. This is the meat and potatoes of this article, because creation can be held in many viewpoints of life, many frames of references of life, to be the zenith, the peak of our existence, and the one that most closely emulates the relationship between the Hebrew God, the one worshipped in the big three today, and his people. So with that in mind, number five says, do not give children any smartphone, tablet, or computer. Now, that sounds like a pretty boomer take, but think about what you're doing if you choose to give them those kind of devices. You're relinquishing control over the information presented to them, which wasn't much before the age of the internet, and trusting in their completely undeveloped or non-existent conscience and impulse control to stay on the good corners of the internet and to not succumb to advertising, to YouTube Kids, which is content specifically bioengineered and created to be as addicting as possible, among other things. But information is influence, and a very easy way to stay in control of what your children think without going full helicopter mode, that is never the ideal here, is to simply not have them have access to that. A lot of us, people born pre-2000, remember having the family computer. That is, the only place to get the internet was a sluggish Intel Celeron cheap computer placed in the living room or the kitchen or another public place that the phone line just happened, or cable line, just happened to reach. There was no Wi-Fi back then, and time had to be negotiated. That is, you had to say, oh, my big brother needs to turn in his paper or print his book report at 8, so I'm going to browse nick.com, what have you, at 6 p.m., and I have that chunk of time relegated, and I don't have, at least the kid in that context might say, I don't have too much time to wander, so I will do this, get out. Everything had a purpose, especially those born a little earlier that had dial-up, where they were really at the hem and call of whoever wanted to use the phone line. That is a bit of a divergence, but the point here is that children don't have to be deprived of information, but they should not be given the means with which to wield it themselves. Ideas and information really is the oil of this economy, this economy of ideas. So along that vein, that would be like giving a kid $1,000 and dropping them in the middle of downtown LA and saying, have at it. You will definitely find that they will not use their money very well and either have it stolen from them or buy the silliest, most inane things that don't really give that much pleasure in the long run and clearly had no thought put into them in terms of what would be a good value to buy. So if you wouldn't trust your kid with money, why would you trust them with information? That was 5. Number 6, without your presence and supervision, no technology for children. That was already mentioned here about the idea of having the family computer, and this goes a little further to say that children shouldn't have unconditional access to that computer when no one is around to supervise them. Kind of like how children would not go to a park alone, they would have a babysitter or a relative take care of them in case something went wrong. That is, if a child scrapes their knee or is being bullied or something, the guardian can step in and amend to make things right. Here in this context as well, it is inevitable that the internet will present some confusing or conflicting information, especially if you choose to raise them Christian. The children might stumble across a George Carlin meme or any aspect of Reddit atheism and say, well, these people are saying that the idea of God is absurd. Well, how do I reconciliate that? Now, no kid is going to say it that way, but it's definitely going to come up. And if you hear it, or if someone that you trust hears it, they can give the guidance. That is the guidance in parental guidance, PG, in the U.S. rating system. And that is the paradigm with which that was written. That is, you can watch movies with implied sex scenes or violence with your kids. And the idea is that you as a parent will pull up your cojones and take on the job of explaining what is going on in a way that bolsters good morale and helps the kid distinguish fact from fiction, something we take for granted, our ability to do. That was 6. Number 7, always assume that children know more than you about technology. And this is very sinister, at least for the kind that like to be in control. You will not always be in control. There will always be the newest thing, especially if you carry the minimalist meme to its logical conclusion. You might have a sick Linux server set up at home or something with proper administration, proper access, proper compartmentalization of the user privileges, and that's fantastic. That is a very good starting point. But there will always be the latest and greatest thing if you put yourself in the context of 1995 and you start creating the optimal setup. Let's say it's a Debian computer, and you say, oh, it's perfect. Yeah, they can install applications, and they use the internet when I am around. It's going to be good. What you don't know is that virtualization comes out, and they find a way to pirate an operating system and do whatever they want on that one because you don't have control over that. And the semantics of that don't matter too much. That is, it would be very unlikely to get the kernel plugins or whatever you call them in order to do that, but that is just an example. And that is the best case scenario. Worst case scenario is that the parent knows nothing about technology, goes to their local church, bless their hearts, and says, hey, I don't want my kid to watch porn, what do I do? And they say, yeah, just do this, it'll be great. It's very hands-free. Well, by virtue of it being hands-free, that means it's probably not very effective. Or if it is, it won't be effective for too much longer after you install it. As a thought experiment, try to put yourself in a position where you want to lock yourself out of porn. Let's say you're a porn addict and you want to use technology in your favor to get the best without having access to the worst. You quickly find out that there are a million ways to circumnavigate that restriction. And that is what this point is getting at. The lo-fi solution is usually the most permanent, the most Lindy solution, and the more scaffolding that you rely on to get this kind of censorship, the easier it is to get around it, and the more quickly your plan falls apart. Back to the thought experiment there. So you install DDWRT or any of those open operating systems on your router. You install a form of ad block, which also is serving as a DNS interceptor. This can also be done with Pi-hole. That was a lot of technical jargon thrown at your face, but there are articles that go more into detail online. The point is, you can make it so that when you type in porn.com, that is probably a real website, but we can't be dinged too much, that query, that is, that request to turn that string of text into an IP address that can be served up by your browser, never goes through and is intercepted into a null request or simply not done. So an error comes up. And that's all well and dandy, but then you realize that other people are having problems with other aspects of the internet. It's very hard to filter without filtering a bit too much. That is, false negatives or false positives, I think, is the cybersecurity term. So then you constantly have to go back in the administration panel and tweak things. And all in the process, you have the absolute power. So any power that you might have separated yourself by having the password and putting it in an inaccessible place, be it at work or at school or something, you have to keep on bringing it back. And then there is the possibility for temptation to seep in and say, well, I'll give myself this back door this way. That isn't in context of yourself wanting to do this. So imagine how slick a child might be in seeing loopholes in your system and exploiting those. Assuming, of course, that you marry and have children with someone that is intelligent, it's only logical that they will pick up where you left off and have the tools to take control of their own universe. That is why the first two focus on physical means to limit children's use of technology. If they don't have a phone, well, even if they choose to inflict damage on themselves on the family computer, you can only do so much having the friggin' screen right in the living room. So when someone walks in, your uncle says, hey, why is that guy having his head chopped off? Etc., etc. To close off that little topic, proxies are rampant and they're an easy way to circumnavigate most blocks, and something else will come up in the future that doesn't quite matter what exactly it is, but that is the point of 7. Always assume that children know more than you about technology. Number 8 says, no internet connection without its report and no device without its filter. Now, Pi-hole was mentioned. It seems to be a very elegant way to repurpose a Raspberry Pi in order to be that central hub of information. You could have your own little communist China in the glory of your own house. But that is the most immediately convenient way, at least in 2024, to accomplish those ends. And the glory of having telemetry as opposed to a straight up block is that you can be hell of a lot more transparent, and you can have it at many levels of the chain as well. You can have the computer itself keeping track of the websites that it visits, and some low-level IP history logger, which is separate than the history. We've all figured out a way to clear it, the browser history that won't help at all. So you can have that on the computer, and then you can have that on the router side as well, using Pi-hole and DNS queries, assuming, of course, they don't find a way to circumnavigate your DNS server, but that is what the multiple levels are for. But the best thing is that you're likely not to get to that point for a long time. Not only do they have to figure out how to circumnavigate that, but they have to know that they're being tracked in the first place. And if done right, it's completely transparent. And depending on your style of parenting, you can even introduce concerns in a way that covers your hide. That is, oh, I've gotten letters from my ISP saying that you're browsing illegal websites, and the children won't know any better. They'll be like, oh no, I'm being illegal. But they'll probably resent you for that later on, so maybe don't do that. regardless, there should be a slick way yourself of introducing the idea of, hey, I'm concerned about my son visiting these websites. Let me bring it up with him. Or if you want to go full teacher route, don't single out one single person and say at the dinner table, which has no devices and now they're willing to listen to you, to say, this is a concern in the community or at church today. They talked about something, something. So I want to make sure you guys are fine. And the kids aren't dumb. They'll get the memo right away. And you'll be able to see by your telemetry whether or not they're listening to your advice or not. Everything done with an intent to help, and it will end up being effective. That was number 8. No internet connection without its report, and no device without its filter. Last category here, our relationship with technology. Number 9, except for business reasons, stay away from social media, video games, and virtual reality. This is probably the most boomer take out of all of these, just on the surface level. And it has quite a bit of logic, but unanimous agreement, that might be a little bit of a stretch here, but let's dissect it. Social media, that makes complete sense. Those places are engineered, well, actually all of these are, to be as addicting as possible. But in the sense of social media, humans are social beings. So they are hijacking that aspect of the human condition and having you develop yourself on their terms. We don't need to go into too much detail here. There is actually a blog on the same website that says 10 reasons I stay away from social media. Very clickbait title, but chock full of good information. You can peruse that or any other article if you're curious. But SparkNotes version of that is that social media is a Skinner's box, which is a brain, which is a box that conditions the brain based on a basic feedback loop response. There's a meme going around that says, rate my setup, and it's this monkey being trained to sip water out of a recipient at certain times of the day. So think of like lab rats being trained to solve mazes to get food. That is the lineage of system that social media is, that it incentivizes pretty antisocial behavior, and it calls itself a social media website, but that is that. Video games and virtual reality are probably on this list because of its escapism. That is, they're so immersive that a lot of people, especially of the more depressed variety, might choose to seek their escapism in these games rather than confront potential conflicts or struggles in the real world. There is this video on YouTube called Super Immortal Phil, where he talks about being a handsome, perfect, omnipotent warrior in this World of Warcraft-like game. The graphics are very 2006, and the line goes something like, I can kill enemies, save empires, and I don't have to listen to what my wife says, or in his accent, my wife, hence why he's called Super Immortal Phil. That can only last for so long before real life catches back up to him. Now, there is a need to interject here that a lot of that could be placed on the person itself, and going back to the context of raising children, that is up to the parent to decide if a child is spending too much time on any one video game or not. There isn't much of a problem with a kid spending most of his day making cool Minecraft mods. In fact, a lot of personal friends were those kids early in life. And that is completely fine. The spirit of tinkering is there, and you can do that without internet connection in the sticks in the middle of nowhere. That relegation of the virtual world versus the real world is better left to the person in charge, or themselves, if they're older and not raising children, than simply a black and white rule of not using video games and virtual reality. Now, inevitably, the kind of person that would follow the minimalism meme and the sovereignty agency meme to its logical conclusion probably wouldn't want to play too many video games or indulge in too much virtual reality from the get-go, at least here on this channel and of the influences of this channel. Luke Smith, Dane C. The biggest drawback is that most of those are proprietary software, and there is no way for us to see if they are tracking us, that is a telemetry that we don't want, or harvesting our data and doing those kinds of things with this economy of ideas and information. big data is a very real entity, and that isn't even the biggest concern. The fact that something is commercial probably means that it caters to the lowest common denominator, and they're frankly not very interesting from the get-go. That is, if someone values being disconnected from the system, why would they play something like VR chat? That kind of train of thought would probably keep a fair amount of these people to whom this article is addressed to from indulging in those forms of escapism from the get-go. Social media is kind of the outlier in that category of three. Social media, video games, and virtual reality. That is 9. Number 10, do not take pictures of people without their consent. Especially in the era of deep fakes, it's very easy to get a pretty convincing image of someone doing something unfavorable. There was that Taylor Swift leak that came out during the Super Bowl. Not too much more detail is needed here. You have the internet. But, of course, that's a celebrity. That's comparing apples and oranges. But even in daily life, the moment that you take a picture of someone, someone else can use that picture that you posted and do who knows what with it. A common trend, as you might have noticed already on these points, is to eliminate the worst case scenario. These would normally never happen, but you never know. It's like if any of you have sat through employee training for a minimum wage job, a wage cuck job as they're called, you might have seen time and time again, don't do anything about shoplifters, don't do anything about violent people, don't try to confront them because we don't know what weapon they're holding. Along the same vein, taking pictures of someone opens up the possibility of someone doing whatever they want with the pictures. And especially when it involves children, we don't want to give nefarious people any hint of where the children are, where they frequent their time. All that is respecting the law of unintended consequences. It's also just plain cringe. One time in Hollywood, during a rehearsal, the boys decided they wanted pizza, so there we were in line waiting for pizza, and there's this Taiwanese or Chinese lady who spoke pretty good English, but she was done up like a K-pop star, all in makeup, showing a lot of skin, and recording all around her on her $1,000 phone, iPhone, like she was an alien species that had never seen humanity before. And the drummer started a conversation with her, and we found out that she was a YouTuber or a streamer, one of those two, and that everything in her life was funneled under that lens of potential content. And that's a living, I guess, but it is not the way, the minimalist way to live life. So avoiding that image at all costs is an easy heuristic to use. Number 11, never take selfies. The logic behind this one might be that selfies imply a sense of self-importance. Again, taking minimalism to its logical conclusion, you wouldn't take many pictures to begin with because the real thing is better. This one, more than anything, might just be signaling. That is, if a goal is to not walk around the house or not walk out of the house with a phone, then you can't really take a selfie, can you? Unless you carry a point-and-shoot DSLR at your face, and no one does that. Selfies in and of itself are not bad, but what goes into someone wanting to make a selfie is usually narcissism, egoism, and somewhat of a lack of awareness about their relative importance in this small world that we call Earth. Number 12. Do not blame people for not responding, respect them, and never harass them. The first thing that comes to mind is, like, an unhealthy relationship, and not to be sexist or anything, but this usually comes from, actually no, we can't even go there, that happens between both of the sexes. That is, the guy might feel like the girl's cheating, so might always want her to report back to home base, and vice versa, but it's the meme of, oh my god, you haven't responded in, like, 1 hour. Where are you? What's wrong with you? At that point, just get another relationship. Like, what are you even doing there? That is only a half joke. Thankfully, there are people more patient than that that are willing to be there for people's growth processes as they become more mature members of society. And that makes us very happy. And once again, under the reference of someone living the kind of life that this article is purporting to be the best way to live, most of your friends wouldn't be of that type to text right away anyway. So that incentivizes you to knock at their door and connect with people in real life? Huh? Crazy. That can't always happen, but that is the direction that this article steers people towards. And needless to say, the opposite can be expected, or vice versa. having the freedom to not respond in a timely manner, and not always having your phone on you, and knowing that your friends will be okay with that because you have very good friends that love you for who you are and know that they can just bring up whatever they wanted to talk about the next time they see you. Very wholesome image. Number 13, do not be a contact deal passer. That is somewhat of a social faux pas already to give someone a third party's contact information without their permission. That didn't seem too much of an issue, but just in case, here it is written. It's always better for the person who owns the phone number to give out the phone number or the email address or whatever contact they choose to use, their preferred brand of charcoal for their smoke signal, who knows. Number 14, while in public, avoid calling, surfing, and texting without necessity. This is also a signaling thing. That is, your friends and the people you hang out with will gradually notice that you're never on your phone and think you're cooler for doing it. And thinking that you're cooler isn't quite the purpose in and of itself. It's a nice side effect of living the best life. But man, oh man, if you've ever had to rely on public transit for any stretch of time, you can think of dozens of times where people talking loudly on the phone or listening to music without headphones and having no self-awareness or even suppressing their self-awareness. Don't know which one's worse, but having no awareness to the people around them and consuming content as is. That is the calling. When it comes to surfing and texting, that goes back to the point brought up in number 3. The neighbor you are with is always more important than the one on the device. Cell phones are kind of seen as a form of escapism themselves as well. And what happens is that you see someone that you vaguely recognize walking in the cafeteria, and you really don't want to strike up a conversation with them. So you take out your phone, you pretend to fiddle around with it, I don't know, set your alarm clock or write a text to an imaginary person. Just seem busy, because being on your phone is societally acceptable, unfortunately. And there we go. By the time you get your head back up, like an ostrich out of the sand, the person is gone, and you avoided one interaction. Congratulations. This point is trying to discourage that point without necessity, is the point that is emphasized in this one. If you need to tell your wife or your kids that you're going to be home late, well, that's completely fine. That can be done with a quick text and doesn't quite need a full call for that. Common sense goes a long way here, but not that many people have common sense, and common sense isn't as common as you would like it to be. Number 15, bouncing off of 14, Burger King foot lettuce. No, that is not number 15. Number 15, do not shout when talking on the phone. People do this? Yes, they do. It's usually the people of the more tweaker variety, and I can see the overlap between people wanting to escape the grid and people not having any sense of emotional stability or control, homeless people, primarily speaking. So that might be a point that needs to be said for some people. Do not shout when talking on the phone. The extent of which you want to carry this out, that is, even at home, that's up to you to decide if you want to restrain yourself emotionally and have a nice, calm phone call and not disturb the people in the rooms next to you. But definitely in the public image, avoid phone calls in general. But when they have to be done, make them short, make them respectful, because everybody is listening, not just the FBI. Number 16, do not multitask. As brought up in number 3, the neighbor you're with is more important than the device in your hand. You cannot serve two mistresses. One will have to suffer while the other one reaps the benefits of your presence. And no matter how fast you switch, that is readily apparent, and people that are chronic phone users are not very interesting people to talk to because of this kind of split mind. And needless to say, don't use your phone when you're driving. That causes a whole host of issues, thankfully, none of which are particularly common except for maybe missing the green light. And that's just annoying. Don't be that guy. Number 17 is an interesting one. Do not forward without necessity. Now, considering the user base or the audience of this stream, the temptation might be to send dank memes with no context to people. But that falls under number 17 as well, because that is noise that you are choosing to impart on another person's phone when they already have, or rather, when they choose to indulge themselves in so many other forms of noise. So you could be said to be part of the problem. Something that works a little better is giving context and making a connection in real life to something that was brought up, but having that human personal aspect of, I'm sending you this meme because we talked about this, or this was brought up, or you guys in a group chat would really like this, and then bring it up at the next gathering. Putting that social function back into the sharing of memes. You can also think about the crazy evangelical grandmother or grandfather that sends, you will burn in hell if you like cat boys, or something like that. That form of evangelization doesn't work and is frankly annoying to everyone else. And this is being said as a Christian, that there are better ways to confront people and to have an open conversation. And blindly sending memes or forwarding alexjones.com articles is not doing the trick. And number 18, if you listen this far, congratulations, says, in all bold, disconnect as much as you can and contemplate this reality and its creator. Giving yourself the space to be yourself and to enjoy being yourself, that is one of the easiest ways to become more mature as a person and to become even a more stable partner. That is, if you're someone that is sure of himself enough to be comfortable in their own skin, that is contagious, and people want to be around people like that. So it's an indirect form of self-improvement, and the way it is presented here in number 18 is to make it a lifestyle goal. That is, if there is two ways to do something, one that involves having these devices around you, another one is doing something a little more inconveniently but not using a device, the default should be doing it without the device. And that threshold is different for many people, depending on where they're at. If you have a job that requires you to be on call 24/7, then maybe getting rid of the phone would be detrimental to your paycheck. And steps can be taken little by little to get rid of your reliance on the device. Maybe finding another job or finding another department that doesn't require you to be on call 24/7. There are many different avenues, and this isn't meant to tell you exactly what to do, but rather the paradigm shift that when you do weekly or daily evaluations on where your life is going can help you steer yourself in the right direction. And now that you have all this free time since you've gotten rid of your devices, that should be a lot more common, a lot more frequent, those points of self-reflection. They might be a little tough at first, but they get better with time. And learning to love yourself is a very good skill that people somewhat throw by the wayside because it's easier just to do what someone else said to do than to do what you know is right to do. And with that, today's episode is drawn to a close. That was a little off the cuff, but spoken from the heart, and hopefully it came across that way. That was 18 Rules Over Technology on Whole Wheat Juan. Thank you for Dan C for sharing the article. And of course, credit goes to St. Thomas More Church and Priory, however that word is said, for giving us these guidelines on how to intersect the minimalist life, the social life, the traditional life, and the Christian life. As always, Juan at juandeleon.xyz. Hit me up. Always waiting to be hit up. Enjoy your day, and see you at the next one. I'm assuming that the majority of the audience listening has had many a bored day with a computer at home that has had a Windows Vista or Windows 7, and has stumbled upon this game called Purple Place. Now, the game itself isn't too special. It's a bunch of pattern matching, pattern recognition, very much a time killer phone game before the advent of smartphone games. But what if I told you that Purple Place and other herder matching games are training kids to be good retail employees? That is, good recoverers of clothing, of furniture, of accessories, what have you. Now, this is mainly a joke, but all jokes have a little truth in them. The truth is that pattern recognition is a universal skill. You pick that up almost anywhere without even having to try. But the part that shouldn't sit well with most people is that that becomes the majority of someone's job working retail. It's almost like if you would have applied to that job on your resume, you would have put pattern matching and pattern recognition prominently as skills, soft skills as the millennials call them nowadays, on your resume. And that sounds plain absurd. You wouldn't show that off because it's taken for granted that everybody has those skills. And that brought us into a more general topic of the futility of retail work and the unique position America is in when it comes to expecting very good customer service, but not being expected to reciprocate it to the person giving it to you. That is, in Mexico, you go to a tianguis, a corner market, and by corner, I mean a big corner, an entire plaza. Think of like a bazaar, I think they call them in the Middle East. But in there, it's very much put up or shut up. You buy the thing, you might haggle a little bit, but you're not expected to be put on a platform or to have a pedestal as a metaphor, not platform. Nor are you expected to have your ass kissed either, and people are fine with that. Or also comparing to Japan, where customer service is expected to be of the utmost quality, even more than the U.S., yet there is so much shame inherent in the Japanese culture that no one would ever dare deviate from the script and go out of line. Oh, okay. For example, oh, okay, I don't have my receipt. I'm not going to try to push this return, or I won't try to do any fraudulent returns. I won't try to sneak any tags in my luggage and then become indignant and put up a hissy fit when you catch me, etc., etc. But that is a topic for another day. For now, it's the idea of games, both physical and digital, having this weird correlation between that and minimum wage work. I assume most factory work is the same thing, where you inspect cookies. There was a friend that worked at a factory doing precisely that. That strange connection, where does it come from? I would wager, and here's the kicker, that register toys that incentivize children to aspire to play grown-up, in that case, grown-up being a cashier, being what motivates people, what sensitizes people to think that being a cashier is the end-all be-all. Now, it's not absolute. Most kids that are raised in two-parent households will realize soon enough that being a cashier is not what they aspire to be, but when push comes to shove and life doesn't go the way they expect, they have that avenue open. That itself isn't to say that being a cashier is something inherently shameful. It is a noble job. It is a job that is real work being done as opposed to BS jobs, as David Gruber would have you think. But at the same time, there is an elephant in the room that being a cashier is a stepping stone to something else, be it a higher position in the corporate ladder of whatever Fortune 500 company you're working for, or just something to buy the time while you go to school and get a degree for an actual job, parentheses, quotation marks rather, on actual, but the influence still remains. The point here is to always think about the formal cause in the Aristotelian sense of the word when it comes to things you choose to buy for your kids, or even things you choose to buy for yourself. When you buy something or gift something to someone else, there is this implicit understanding that this thing will bring you joy, this thing aligns itself with your values. The book Only Ever Freedom by James Ellis, who runs the Hermetics podcast, very smart fellow, in his book talks about that alignment of the modern mindset with modern consumption. And along that vein, if you think about the toys of the past, you would give your boy a sword, a shield. Maybe you would play some role-playing games with them. At this point, I'm thinking of Varg Vikernes and his children. He's made a video explicitly talking about the kind of toy that he chooses to buy for his children that don't involve any name brands, don't involve any franchises, but purely involve adventure, inquiry, that kind of what people will consider big brain gaming, role-playing games, which everyone can unanimously agree on that's what play should be, and ends up becoming. We don't have to try to make it do that. But by buying your kid a cash register and having them have at it, there is this understanding that being a cashier is what adults do, even though the average cashier, at least in urban settings, is a high school part-time job, and most of the adults doing it are immigrants or disabled people just by the law of the market. The people that are more capable and that have more time at their disposal are doing other jobs. And now there's no toy that will teach them that. Society itself will teach them that. But it's important to think about the ramifications of the things around you. That goes for your house too. What did you buy and why did you buy it? What does it tell people when they see it, when you show it off prominently? when you have guests over. In short, every action, every thought has a purpose behind it, and aligning it with what you believe to be proper and right in the world would do wonders for you and the people around you.
1: I thought this I was trying to write. Get the... I want to know that. I agree.
4: Yep.

0: Sorry, we need a metric.
1: I'm here during the Spanish part.
0: Oh, yeah.
2: Hey, hey. Ba, ba, ba, ba. Just a minute,

0: like face.
1: How is it? Wasn't it good? Wasn't it not bad?
0: Yeah, it felt good. I forgot you were playing with the mech in the first part.
2: Okay.
1: Can we repeat the last outro?
0: Okay.

0: I kind of forgot,
1: okay,
0: although
1: okay.
0: We probably naturally sped it up a little bit. Let's do, let's, why don't we

0: be smooth on his head. It still feels like it started off a little.
1: Yeah. I saw you. I was laser focused on
0: you. Right, one more.
2: Let me do one more time.
3: Let's go.
1: This is a note for our adult. I want very loud.
2: What do you want to do? What do you want to do?
1: We can figure it out later. That's just something for the future.

mal con más. By the beach.

0: And should I turn off the melody?
1: Yeah.
0: Okay, two bars before.

0: 184.
1: Yeah. Did that one time with Sam Gordon. It became Scott. The middle finger, everything up. Yeah. That works. A little F. This shouldn't be that high, either, right?

0: still, I, yeah, we still got, it was a very subtle did not notice it. Yeah, more. Well, he got back. I have some ideas he got
1: back. That's the part where
0: so after we cut off.
2: Yeah. Why don't we start from night to night?
0: Okay.

0: back. I think he feels better. Yep, yeah. More? I don't.
1: Right.
0: Listen, okay, no Instagram live. After what? Part of the joke. He said we cut off 11:30. How long is our set?
1: 40.
0: Okay. So that means what?
1: Yeah, but we don't have Evan. Okay. So yeah, he said he wants to join me a little early. Then. And I agree. Yeah. Even and also maybe when I start, we can do. And when I start, yeah, maybe we.

0: This is a. But the thing is, so we do. If just that part. And then. And then we go back to this. But when we go back to this, you play it less than. And then. And we're gonna do this for like. And then. And I want you. But basically, I want you to only play after those 16 bars. I will just sing with my vocal. I play like some really? Only one chord. And then while I'll do that, but I build up with the vocal. You're gonna get more and more. And eventually, at the end of bars, I'll play either a tom or a
1: don't worry.
0: Either I play, or I just do. And then,

0: But the idea is to get quiet after that. And then. It's like a, you know, we start from the scratch and then we go to completely like, and then we.
1: How many bars?
0: But I sing and then I probably like obviously like build up maybe, you know, and then. So you kind of stealthily transition to that, right? From like normal. What you were. So you like, right? And then once we start doing that, I look at.

Yeah, I want to play the... I don't know the chord.

Scottish part, right? And then after that, we go back to... Another thing is, we have drifters by twice, right? Pleasurable. Ah. Oh, from...

0: Is there any pause recently? Is there any pause or is it immediate?
1: There's a pause always. Okay. There's always pause before. Okay, okay.
0: So I go.
1: So we play this.
0: That makes two. Bringing it up.
1: Then we do the. Oh, this. This is a, like an introduction for kids. So in the beginning of the Scottish part, I still want you to. Again, we play this three times towards the end.

0: that's the end.
1: Well, alright. There we have.
2: That was so passive aggressive.
3: What's the concern?
1: Well, there must be many. There must be.
3: What can I do?
4: The man.
2: What was that white guy that asked for water? You're like, bro, use your eye.
1: He wasn't.
2: He made you quit the first day off.
1: Yeah. Where can I get water? Bro, there's a fountain.

0: I don't think they're
1: Private, so around where you're front and center, he and I are in the back. That way, the voice.
0: Right.
1: Your Koe is the most Hitsuyo.
0: Right.
1: Or maybe to roll it, but. Does it actually? I thought. Oh, the power cable.
0: Yeah.
1: We're doing every
2: another one we humbly try.

0: Hi, people.
1: Are people watching?
0: Are
2: people
0: watching?
2: Go.
0: This is a rehearsal for the show that comes up next Friday. Next Friday, come to our show. El Rincón, Santa Ana, Mexicano. El Rincón, June 30th.

Thank you, people. What's up, guys? What's up? It's 03.

Thank you, Pete. We have a show in Arrincons, Mexicano, Santa Ana, in June 30th. Pull up. Pull the hell up.

0: One, two, three.
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Action y muero.

0: like a scream whisper where you're like, that's what it sounds like. That's what I mean. Do you know what I'm talking about?
1: Yes. Yeah.

0: がやっぱ強すぎるんだよね。
1: You think the high end is too strong?
0: Yeah.
1: I think the low end is too strong. Yeah. It feels very warm. I don't think it should be warm.

0: non-muffled? You want muffled?
1: ある程度。シューゲイズはそうだ
0: から。Yeah, but the example of me, it was muffled but a filter through it. It was like no low end. It was
2: like, really?
1: Wait, really?
0: Yeah, you don't want to pull up the recording?
2: Is that what it is?
0: The very first recording that you sent of...

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other? Could you be XX0?

0: Yeah.
1: It's not out of crazy.
2: This is Whole Wheat Juan, 2025, April 29th. Today is a religious episode, so get your prayer ropes and sit tight at the edge of your seat. Just a few loose ends before we start. We are recording on the XLR microphone connected directly to the mixer. This time it is faced 45 degrees away from my mouth, yet it is as close as possible, so hopefully that avoids popping noises while still capturing a lot of the resonances up there in the 10K range. We'll see. The impetus for this episode came from drinking coffee after about 3 to 4 weeks after not drinking coffee, and then attending a Methodist service. Not by choice, of course, by obligation, but most importantly, by paycheck. So that combination led to a bunch of furious scribbling, written as small as possible to make sure that nobody could read, but here they are. As fun as it is to argue about what church's theology is more correct over the internet and creating this perfect body of Christ in your mind as to how to worship him, that isn't very fruitful. At the end of the day, ask any Protestant, any Catholic, any Orthodox, and they will tell you that the only way is to come and see, in the words of Christ. And that is because while Christ might be perfect, the people are not. So anything we do will tend to have aberrations in the local flavor of the time period of the culture. And it's up to us, the observer, the churchgoer, to determine where the true body of Christ is. And there are many ways to do that. A very fun one is by looking at the priests. Wait, not priests, saints, although that might not work for Protestants since they don't really produce saints. That might be a statement in and of itself, but that is one heuristic. Again, this episode is focusing on the heuristic of going to the church that you're interested in. It is a step not many people take. There is actually an AI-generated music video that was going around about someone that is Rokor in their mind, but not in a parish. Rokor stands for Russian Orthodox Church outside of Russia. It is tend to be seen as the most traditional, hardcore, regional flavor of the Orthodox Church, at least in Orthobro circles. You ask an actual Russian or actual Romanian or Greek, and they won't probably care because it's what they grew up with. But as a convert, it tends to be a huge deal, and it tends to be the icing on top when it comes to what parish to stay in the long term. So that was a fun music video, and its main takeaway is to get off the internet and go to a church. How many times can we say the same thing? Do the thing. Do it. But with that out of the way, having this concurrent enrollment, so to speak, in a Methodist church and an Orthodox church provides for a lot of whiplash. It definitely takes a lot of getting used to think the way the people there think. One is so far removed from anything anyone would say in public, and the other one is the status quo, exactly what you would say, what is societally acceptable in public. But after having attended Orthodox services enough to start to distinguish the different psalms and different chants and different parts of the liturgy, we'll put you in the proper mindset to then go to a Protestant church and see the kind of things that are about to be said. This first point here goes, sitting in to a Methodist service gives the same feeling of watching an amputee run and seeing what alternative micromechanisms he comes up with to do what he used to do organically before. So you might have an uncle that broke his leg in his 40s or something, and his gait today has changed accordingly. He can still walk and do many of the things, sit down, hobble over to catch a bus that's running away, but just because that body still has to follow the laws of gravity, seeing kind of that trial and error process of the body over the years is really fascinating. And that wonder, for better or for worse, is what you see at these Protestant services. you ask yourself, what still shines through? How do you reconcile modernism and this focus on the individual, specifically the individual interpretation of scripture, sola scriptura, as they like to call it, with a tradition that has lasted for 2,000 years and beyond because of Christianity being based on Judaism, especially the liturgical services. So seeing that is really interesting. And if you have a historical inclination, you can kind of track where, at what point, things got noticeable, if that even means anything. This point finishes here. Like a surgical knife that cuts an organ imperceptibly at first, right? A good surgeon will do such a good job that you won't even know the kidney is gone, maybe in the context of cancer. But once the cancer progresses to a certain point, you have to cut off more and more until either you are, or rather, you acquiesce to the cancer and just accept it, or you bail ship and die. Now, this metaphor kind of fell apart here, but the point being, it's kind of like that kid's science experiment, the one where he said, how much sawdust can I put in my Rice Krispies before people notice, right? There is a number, and that number will be different for many people, but that number still exists, and it's really funny to see where people sit at. We do have to be careful, though, to avoid hubris, right? Going back on the meme idea, we don't want to be like that Wojak at the party by himself saying, nobody knows I'm a level 100 at World of Warcraft something something, right? Nobody cares. Now, it would be disingenuous to say that all churches are equally heretical because you might hail from an Anglican church or some other kind of restorationist, traditionalist church that does have liturgy indeed. But two questions arise. One, where is the delineation? So if you have a creed that everyone in that body subscribes to, what is really important and what can you just throw out for the sake of ecumenism? And two, if you do choose to include a lot of different people with maybe contradictory theology, why is the quality control so lax in the first place? If X doesn't matter, why is it even a point of consideration? This will come up later, but let's leave it there for now. This whole point about watching an amputee and seeing what still shines through is specifically in the context of repentance, that idea of repentance and humility that for the uninitiated is a core tenet of Christianity, but that kind of comes in and out, kind of picket fences itself, depending on what is convenient for the pastor and the missionary work at the time. I'm sure you'd be caught dead before you suggest adding back the Lord have mercies at a Methodist service. That kind of thing. That is what is meant by repentance. And depending on who exactly has been tasked the job, the luxury of speaking their mind for 10 to 15 minutes during the sermon, you get different gradients of that. You might get the positive self-help tone that white people, specifically business-oriented Americans, are lampooned for. Or you might actually get something a little more challenging. Usually the pastors and lay ministers with a little more testosterone tend to be of that inclination. Notice how the word man and woman was not used. Someone with simply more testosterone, because these days anybody can go up there and speak their mind. Make of that what you will. But that is where that idea came from. And mind you, this all came from one service, the Good Friday service. So we might as well make it a narrative from beginning to end. So we move on to the song, which kind of interrupts the flow of the speech so that it's not all speaking or not all singing. And then takeaway number two is that any choral setting, especially the modernist unisex ones, sound like those North Korean shortwave broadcasts. And that is most assuredly not the connection that the composer and the performers want to make in the audience's head, nor will they ever make the connection. It's very specific. We're all vaguely familiar with national music, music of a nationalist character. Every country has their national anthem, which is usually set to an orchestra or concert band, at least these days, the ones that were born out of democracy and rationalism, with some kind of instrumental accompaniment and a choir too. It might be just one voice, it might be full four-part Russian counterpoint, but that tends to be kind of the texture of nationalist music, music that is meant to be propaganda for a country to instill national identity. But taking that lens of music as a means to an end, as opposed to just pleasure, that is popular music, but instead of that, having music that is meant to glorify a certain entity, be it a god or a king or a president or a country, or a more abstract notion like music itself, on the Musique, for example, by one of those romantic dudes, doesn't matter too much. But you start looking at music in that place of it serving a purpose, and you might start to build this kind of knee-jerk response to propaganda in general, worldly propaganda. So the very idea that churches would choose to use those nationalist idioms in their core of music, be it their psalms or their hymns or their anthems, is kind of a head-scratcher. If anything, it reveals what people truly value. This is specifically, to give proper context, in comparison to Orthodox chant, which was also born out of a tradition. Nothing is eternal. Everything comes from something. In the words of Kamala Harris, you didn't fall out of a coconut tree, and neither did music. But that idea of taking a specific form of music, say Byzantine chant, and freezing it, and having that part of its liturgy with us, the explicit restriction of not having any instruments on it, does wonders in removing the human aspect of liturgy altogether. So that was the anthem. We had a little mini sermon, and then an anthem, and then the clapping, right? It would be rude not to clap for these wonderful performers, in this case, women, that sang this 2 to 3 minute feel-good piece. And then the next difference hits you. You never clap for Orthodox chanters. You never clap, period. It almost feels wrong to do so because the focus, as Luke Smith has said, is not on you, or is not on any specific form of you that is them either. The point continues, the laity probably go out of their way to avoid any aspect of a performance. That word performance would make any clergy cringe when it comes to their liturgical life and how they choose to practice that liturgical life. The more astute of you might have noticed that this is also serving as an apologetic for liturgy, liturgical worship in general. So for any Catholics listening, don't get too excited. We'll get to you a little later. But remembering that word performance, is that where the theater is evil meme comes from? This might just be Luke Smith, but there seems to be this pervasive notion that the imagination is a source of many sins and many hang-ups when it comes to letting one's cares aside to serve a higher purpose. So much so that people give up music during Lent just to avoid that altered state. An altered state of which we'll get to later. Oh, it's actually the next sentence. Okay. Is there some church father going on, reading here, that warned about the perils of altered states, like the one that a friend keeps bringing up that red-pilled him on music listening? He doesn't listen at all? That whole thing was a question, hence the tone. In any case, one thing you will notice right off the bat is that white people love their theater. So much so that last year's Good Friday service was an extended drama, kind of written, inspired by the Passion Gospels, but kind of extrapolated to highlight some extra points on Jesus' suffering and filling in some gaps as to the motivation of the people. Now, that didn't make a comeback this year, but a fellow staff member, someone that is studying opera, said, "Oh man, we don't have a play? Like, what's going on?" People kind of expect this kind of dramatization of the Passion. The Catholics as well, they love reenacting the Passion. The reasoning might be to get closer to the story. And then there was that Mel Gibson movie, the infamous one that came out, that some families have a yearly tradition to watch. That doesn't seem to be the case with most of the lay people nearby. Most people actually don't like that movie. It's really weird or really gruesome, or it's too much for some other people. So this aspect of performances being how someone grasps with reality is a point of contention. At about this point in the service, people have stopped clapping, stopped whistling. Okay, maybe no whistling. That would be a bit too much. But people have been known to give the thumbs up in the back and the fist bumps and the handshaking. The old grandma saying, oh, you did such a good job. As the musicians filed back into their positions in the choir. And then we get hit with, oh boy, another sermon. This is an anomaly. This is because of the Good Friday commemoration. Most services don't have two sermons, but they might as well, because any time that the priest is allowed to speak extemporaneously, it ends up becoming this slog that you have to sit through. Depending on the pastor. Again, quality control isn't the Protestant's strong point. But you might, at this point in the sermon, start to deconstruct it and say, okay, what's going on here? Why, or what approach is the pastor taking when it comes to finding something to say or filling that time with hopefully edifying content? And you notice, oh, he's kind of taking a very business-like approach in that he might have a line, riff on it for a few sentences, maybe throw in a personal anecdote, and then continue that way. Much like this episode is being recorded, actually. Extemporaneous in this context means not just reading from top to bottom what's on the page, but also not rambling for half an hour like some other episodes on this stream, but this supposedly happy in between. And then you might hearken back to some in-person or some YouTube Orthodox sermons that you've sat on, and you realize that those sermons have or work under a very limited palette, so much so, and to such a consistent result, that this must be an intentional choice. And what might the alternative look like? What happens when you give a priest free rein to do whatever they want? Any Catholics listening, specifically of third world countries, this is your time to shine. The alternative is some Mexican boomer floundering about on stage for 30 minutes straight, projecting the trauma his parents inflicted on him and his cohort, and having the audacity to claim that his name calling and screaming like a banshee is actually for the good of his people. This is based on a real life anecdote of just trying to meet the Sunday obligation and being treated to this pleasant surprise. Now, no one goes to church to be treated to anything, maybe the Protestants, but we touched this specifically because of how vividly it starts to make the wireframing around the simulation fall apart. That church in undisclosed location was serving simply as a social echo chamber, Facebook before Facebook. This is where Catholic priests in cahoots, knowingly or unknowingly with their parents, the same people that grew up in the same cohort, propagate their mimetic knowledge on traditionalism, on family importance, of money, of success in life. Which is all not a bad thing. Everyone needs someone to tell them or to have conversations about what is important. But hijacking a liturgy like that, having that whiplash, would put off many people. Going back on script here, this must be what cradle atheists mean when they call Catholics sadistic, since that church was packed, implying people go back after being ridiculed, at this point just mere masochism, and are expected to invite others for the same. Now it becomes sadism. That might be for a funeral or a baptism or any of those other twice a year Christian services that people feel obligated to attend no matter how far they slide off the ladder, so to speak. But who knows? Maybe that is the love or hate language of whoever's listening, and they feel like the best way to get themselves into shape is to be whipped into submission by this bald, angry, white-haired guy on stage once a week. Moving on. Okay, so maybe it isn't as black and white as this, but anyone having experienced such appalling rhetoric can't help but ask themselves, how did the quality control get so bad? As an aside, this might be why Protestants and Catholics are obsessed with finding the perfect parish, and while Orthodox are no strangers to finding a home either, it's extra important

well, character. But if there's some way you can assure, as the parish priest putting on our imaginative hats here, if there's some way you can assure that, or no, not a priest, a bishop, let's go even further. If there's a way to ensure that your servants, aka your priests, give the same product, or at least give enough of the same product, kind of like a foolproof method, maybe like a liturgy, to help the people, you would definitely go out of your way to do that. These safeguards to prevent people from doing people things, which, zooming out at a larger scope, is the whole point of Christianity in the first place. Continuing here, what theological or dogmatic principle is keeping the Orthodox from succumbing to political activism? There is a personal anecdote here about a friend's old church job, which was a glorified Trump rally, and that encouraged people to protest at abortion clinics, the whole nine yards, the whole AM talk radio kind of rhetoric. So what principle is keeping the Orthodox from going to whatever that is, or to the aforementioned cycle of violence when it comes to someone projecting their parents' name callings and beatings onto the next generation to scare them into submission? Now, maybe it's just a case of never being beaten or not having enough testosterone flowing through the veins, whatever it might be. But most people can agree that those methods don't work. But that doesn't matter because the priest has to fill in half an hour anyway. So this is just an extension of his psyche, if you want to look at it that way. And enough people subscribe to that idea, see merit in it, to come back week after week. Zooming out a bit, that is an extreme example of what happens when you give a priest free rein. But on a lighter note, the idea of a sermon being an explanation is a Protestant construct. This idea that might stem from having an illiterate public many years ago and having to explain certain words or why the Gospels are written a certain way, almost like real-life footnotes, or maybe because of a language barrier for a Latin Mass that needed to actually sneak in the Gospel in the vernacular language during the sermon. But whatever the case may be, there is this veritable fourth wall breaking from the ethos of the service. Now, if the entire service is a feel-good, get-better seminar, well, that doesn't stick out to you too much. But it's this awkward teenage phase that is called the Catholic Church where this specifically sticks out. But maybe this phrase fourth wall isn't the most precise way to convey this feeling of all of a sudden having the emphasis be on you. What does it even mean? It's not like you're being put in front and being told what to do. But let's put a more concrete example. This shows in the preference of pronouns. Protestant pastors like to use you and me. They might talk about themselves and then talk about you doing certain things. Whereas the Orthodox and traditional Catholics, not to exclude them either, speak in terms of we and us. You could almost see this in terms of the liturgy, be that the divine liturgy or whatever was before the Novus Ordo Mass. For example, the extraordinary form that is on its way out, if the popes are any indication. But those liturgies have the priest facing the same direction as the people because the priest is that mediator between God and the people. He is not putting on a show like the Novus Ordo priests where he is facing the audience. Now, take this with a grain of salt because Vatican II is a very large document. But going back to the idea of pronouns, who is the focus? Is it the pastor or is it God? Or put in other terms, is the pastor speaking to you? Is this transactional? For example, you might say, what does this old rich white man have to offer for me or offer to me versus is the pastor speaking for you? Now, English doesn't do this idea any service because in Romance languages, in Spanish, for example, we have por and para, which translate to for, but they more accurately translate to instead, as in two separate words, in the stead of you and for the purpose of you, or in Japanese, no tameni. In this context, the pastor or the priest speaking for you is

0: speaking on your behalf facing the altar for your benefit, etc. But continuing with this idea of pronouns, when the first person pronoun is used in liturgy, it's almost exclusively being read from a psalm and almost exclusively self-deprecating and sobering. So think of the beginning of an Orthodox Vespers, especially Psalm 142, which is open right here. Let's get it out. That has some pretty haunting imagery. Starting in line 3, "For the enemy has persecuted my soul. He has crushed my life to the ground. He has made me dwell in darkness like those who have long been dead. Therefore, my spirit is overwhelmed within me. My heart within me is distressed." There is definitely this sense of urgency that you don't get from the average Protestant parishioner. And of course, it wouldn't be a psalm or an Old Testament reading if it weren't for the mention of hell. Line 7 goes, "Answer me speedily, O Lord, my spirit fails. Do not hide your face from me, lest I be like those who go down into the pit." And then it cheers up a little bit and talks about how King David seeks solace in the Lord for strength, and of course the Protestants do say, or do commemorate. A friend who dated a cult leader's daughter said it the best when he said, "The Orthodox read the parts of the Bible that the Protestants always skip," right? Sometimes, if you're on the hot seat having to make a new religion or a new sect of a religion, you don't even need to take out parts of the big book that people follow you don't like. You just have to never read it. And then you can claim, "Hey, we're the same people, so come to us." That kind of mirrors what happened with all of the first heresies like Gnosticism and Arianism, where people tried to reconcile their pagan or Greek beliefs with this newfangled Christianity and said, "Hey, just come to us. You can do what you've been doing before." It's a Pastor Randy Balls! If you have no idea what that is, look up Pastor Randy Balls Megachurch. It's a video Jay Dyer made in parody and with full skin in the game from a lifelong Southern Baptist about what it's like to be in a megachurch. But that's just an aside. To be fair, Catholics can also claim the same advantage, albeit a small one, about the focus of the pronouns leading to the focus of the congregation towards a higher calling as opposed to themselves. They can get themselves outside of the church. They can claim that, although not to the same extent. They don't read psalms from top to bottom. At most, they might sing the meat and potatoes of one psalm, and that's part of the liturgy. And then you might do the same for the offertory or the communion. So it's there. All this was a mini rant of sorts for those just barely tuning in about the lack of quality control when it comes to heterodox worship, Protestants and Catholics. Some people might call it slippery slope thinking, but the moment you open the reins for people to interpret things for themselves, very much a modernist idea, democracy, that kind of thing, it's very easy to lose sight on what exactly makes your church the true church. There was this article online that posited the idea that orthodoxy is paradoxical, not to be confused with the Hopko quote, "Orthodoxy is paradoxy," that refers to something else. But this article was talking about how a church that claims to be true because of what they do being true, and citing that source of trueness as doing what is not false. That is a gross oversimplification of it, but that was kind of the gist of the article, that any claim to orthodoxy doesn't mean anything. And that is a very easy defense for the heterodox to continue their own beliefs. But in response, this is not an argument, so to speak. This is just showing the other side. What is that quote that people like to bring up, "You shall know them by their fruits"? That refers to the idea that the true church will produce saints of which that emulate Christ's life the most accurately. And even a slight deviation in accordance with the butterfly effect can lead to drastic consequences, either the splintering of the body of Christ when it comes to the 50 million Protestant churches that all claim to be the true church, or war and bloodshed and this iron fist tight grasp on power in the form of the papacy, which then is tried to be justified retroactively by forging documents. in the Catholic Church, or you could be the one that flies under the radar and does the least overt evangelization, yet the most well-lasting evangelization. It's not all sunshine and rainbows, but there is no pretense of being something that the church is not. It is the church that objectively requires the most from you, but in return promises the most for you, theosis, an idea which is purported to also exist in Catholicism, although not official dogma, and that is completely non-existent in Protestantism because of their doctrine of sola fide. Oh, well, we're already saved, so we don't have to do anything. We don't have to go out of our way. We don't have to revel in the fear of God to do anything. So that idea of theosis wouldn't make any sense. When you change the rules like that, you can adapt your religion and get rid of some of the grit, scaring some people away. And with that, let's close the topic of just how much of a parallel universe, of a different world, Orthodoxy is compared to its more hip and trendy siblings. Whether or not that strict adherence to tradition is important to you or not isn't the point per se of this dialogue, but for those that have already taken that red pill, there is no denying that the church that by design changes the least is least likely to succumb to the noise of the present day that is built on a lot of presuppositions of reaction as opposed to revolution and a vague disdain of modernity. But one thing is clear, anyone that would decide to go through with an Orthodox catechism or to continue the faith that their cradle Orthodox parents were instilled with is built very differently than the rest of us. And they have many lessons to teach us, primarily in separating ourselves from ourselves and seeing the order of the world and with that, the beauty of the world for what it is. I do not pretend to be an apologist, nor do I pretend to have all the answers. And this is actually the first time this episode I bring up myself, but that is to make a point that this is simply a documentation of the conversion process and that everyone's process to the truth, whether they seek it or not, or it hits them like a freight train, is going to be different. But here's to you, hopefully never losing that spark, and to continue to find purpose in the world. As always, comments, scathing critiques of my sloppy rhetoric to juan@juandeleon.xyz. Let's learning together. Today has been 2025, April 29th. Catch you at the next one.
1: Humor, specifically sarcasm, are beautiful gifts of the human intellect, but in turn can also be used maliciously to keep the modern man under control. Yesterday there was this Asian girl at a checkout stand who was friendly enough and an agreeable person who started some small talk about the usual, how we're feeling, what have we been doing that past day, and the topic changes to what she does in her free time, and it becomes a game of almost 20 questions where eventually she says in succession, "Oh, I don't have a job. Oh, but you would think I have free time, but I actually don't have any free time as a student." And here's the kicker. The tone of voice was almost proudly wearing that being a struggling student as a badge of honor, reveling even in the pain. That is, being a struggling student is their personality. And there are two pieces of media that came to mind that would serve as very useful connections to this modern mentality that is seen very often in second generation Asian immigrant cultures, also Indian. The first is a video by someone you are probably no stranger to, Luke Smith, and his video titled, "Most People Want Eternal Suffering." And in that video, he posits that the majority of people on Earth, as we know them, your uncle, your aunt, your best friend, the gossiper at work, would actually enjoy hell and not enjoy heaven because they have built, well, he doesn't say this, but it's implied that because they have built their livelihood around complaining and around being the victim, the moment that they are no longer the victim, their personality falls apart and they have nothing to do. That is how they keep themselves busy, and that is how they define themselves to other people. Who they hate, who is out to get them. We all know people like that. And this is loosely related to a parable or an anecdote that Luke Smith mentioned on a live stream about the nature of the afterlife, at least in an Orthodox sense. And I believe he called it the parable of the spoons, and that is where a group of people have the privilege of traveling to hell, almost like a tour, demented tour, and then traveling to heaven to compare the two. And once they show up in hell, they see that hell is a giant table full of food. And they look at each other and they say, well, this doesn't look like hell at all. What's going on here? And then they see the people who are completely emaciated, completely pale, white, languid, skinny, anorexic, all the words that you can think of to describe someone who is not able to partake in this feast. And they ask themselves, well, how did this happen? If there's so much food, why are they hungry? And then they realize, or they were told by a tour guide, depending on the version of the parable that you are reading, that while there is food, the utensils, forks, spoons, knives, are gigantic, then therefore do not serve the ability for people to feed themselves. Ignoring, of course, the possibility of just eating straight from the source, but for the purposes of the parable, you need a utensil to eat the food. And that's all fine and dandy. They beam up to heaven, and to their surprise, they see much of the same thing. There is a giant table full of food, and there are also the giant utensils. The difference here is that everyone is slightly plump, red in the cheeks, well-fed, the textbook poster for the cherubic angel. And they think one more time, well, how did this happen? Why are these guys well-fed, even though they were given the exact same circumstances? And the answer soon enough ends up being that in heaven, they have the genius, glorious idea to feed themselves with the utensils, whereas the nature of the people in hell means that they will never get to that conclusion and will stay in eternal suffering. The takeaway here is that the afterlife is the same for everybody, but people that have not spent their life on earth in a state of theosis, which is the Orthodox aspiration to become like God and to see all of his things as good, to pretty much align yourself with what is good, what is universally and eternally good, in order to bask in heaven. And under this metaphor, it means being the kind of person that would spring to action and feed someone else and have themselves feed them in the kingdom of heaven. Now, that was a slightly religious tangent, but the point here is that self-imposed prisons are real. Learned helplessness is also real. And we cannot discount that possibility that those forces are in play in our lives today. We are not perfect, and it could very much be that modernity has programmed us into ignoring some blind spots, or even giving us blind spots along the way. Along that tangent is the second piece of media by James Ellis. You've heard this book quoted at least 3 times, called Only Ever Freedom. And here I have an excerpt that is from a paragraph talking about the modern world and freedom, the relationship between the two, and I will start halfway, here it goes, but I still haven't managed to draw this back to the modern world and freedom, and that's because herein lies modernity's self-deprecating nihilism, the deep yet surface-level fiendish tyranny we find on the tip of the tongue of many moderns. Despite the elusiveness of the logic I have described, the maliciousness of schooling, and the artificial prison which seeks to hide itself, modernity knowingly mocks itself. The modern world has a built-in tyrannical valve for individual and collective catharsis. Here's where things get a little peculiar. On Mondays, one might hear amidst exasperation, "Here we go again!" On Wednesday, "Halfway there!" And on Friday, "Thank God it's the weekend, I needed it." The agreed-upon defeat beneath, "Same again tomorrow." The collective agreement that a holiday is on par with salvation. Beneath modern actions isn't found, in my opinion, a rally cry against work in its entirety, but against the promises which seem to have never appeared. In spite of everything we proclaim with ironic defeat, we are not happy or fulfilled, and yet we carry on. Samuel Beckett's exhaustively repeated phrase, "fail again, fail better," needs to be replaced with "holiday again, holiday better." The point is that implicit within this exasperated language is a collective subconscious acknowledgement that we are, in fact, within that metaphorical prison cell we have already spoken of. But instead of this existential exhaustion being used as fuel to get up off our feet and jump out of the prison cell, it is instead subsumed by modernity. Back into modernity itself as a means to release the pressure of its own absurdity. This is an extremely malicious form of control. And with that, every episode seems to diverge into the same topic of autonomy, the importance of having autonomy, and the secret to red-pilling those around you as well as yourself. Whole Wheat cannot take credit for that idea. That is actually another Luke Smith live stream where he mentions that the secret to red-pilling people, red-pilling for the layperson, means learning truths that might be a little uncomfortable to know about, but that enhance someone's living exponentially, is to give people a sense of self-control, to remind people that they are in control of their own lives, and magically, once they start believing that and once they start subscribing to that notion, they take steps to improve their situation, be it exercise, be it getting better friends, be it going to church more often, etc. That is to say that internet content, ephemeral content meant to invoke pure emotion in that realm of red-pilling content, specifically things like Andrew Tate and his adjacent party, will not work in the long term. That is mostly fodder, but convincing people to take a step to better themselves and to do something about the very things they complain about, going back to the Asian girl, if you take this paradigm to heart, you probably would end up strangling this little girl. Not that that is condoned, but that you see someone that really means no harm, yet is taking the self-deprecation and the insecurity that modernity feeds people like her for granted, without thinking, well, wait a minute, I really want to be a doctor. It doesn't have to be struggle. I can frame it in the context that this is all for my future, this is all for my children, or this is all to feed my aging parents, etc., etc. But no, the path that is chosen is that I have to jump through all these hoops in order to get the job that I want. I'm only assuming that she wants to be a doctor. We don't know for sure. Jumping through all these hoops for a job that some people might not even want at the end of the day. So to people like that, the key here is to, as a good friend, as a good neighbor, State Farm, no, not State Farm, to be there on their journey of red pilliness. That sounds really toxic and 4chan-like, but maybe under better terms, be there for their journey of self-discovery. Autonomy is something that is not quite taught. It's something that can be imparted generationally through parents or through friends, through groups of people, and it's very much like learning an instrument or learning to ride a bike, where you have to do it a bunch and see people do it right and become a part of that community before you do it well. So being one soldier in that regard, even if religion isn't your forte, the idea of being a good influence on the people around you applies to everybody. In short, stop complaining.
2: Yeah, at a certain, I'm gonna have something more solid in terms of what I'm wearing. And at the end of the laughter line, regurgitant, I study, I stress this out after life. And around there, we would play. And then, gradually, so that we all work. But there are parts. One thing is that I want you, we're gonna have some therapy. For you.
3: I don't have speaker.
2: And then I was like, I did the.
3: You bought that?
4: It looks like something find on the streets. Ben hates that.
2: But yeah, so, but I can't, okay, so the aesthetics is cool. Wild, well, really fashion, like in a really rug bar, you know, and a bunch of... I'm sure everybody gets, maybe everybody gets, I don't quite, we get sad, so this time. Maybe after a bar or two.

0: Yeah, well then yelling isn't necessary. Maybe there are some many other ways.
1: Yeah, yeah. I can make loud noises, but not yell.
0: Like what kind of loud noises?
1: Like resonant.
0: No, I don't want resonant. I don't think any of the member in the rock bar in Wildness was ever.
1: No, exactly.
0: Yeah, so, but I think you can still like whisper or something. Yeah, so you can still be...
1: Yeah, I'll try to figure it out. I want to. I had a question. Since that we were going to start, we were going to have two sections, right? And you were going to signal with the rhythm for us to start the second part. Where does the glass breaking happen? First or second half?
0: Maybe just start first time.
1: Okay.
0: Or right at the beginning of the second half.
1: Okay.
0: Yeah. And then here. So the second part can also be split to three same parts.
1: Okay.
0: And the last one, I want you as well.
1: Okay.
0: Depending on how you can start.
1: Okay.
0: I think you would have a nice effect if it's almost exactly the same manner.
1: Okay.
0: But it's not like screaming or something.
1: Okay.
0: But like

0: you can, of course, like alternate. You can be basically. Why don't you try?
1: I mean, we can't. Dude, I have a stick.
0: Don't hit
1: is it actually?
0: I hit it as much.
1: Yeah.
0: As
1: it's got power. It's
0: powder.
1: Oh, powder. I see. I see.
0: Let's go back.
1: Also, what was the comment about
0: the entering of the? Said it was
1: the entire thing. The part where we're going. The orgasm. I feel like maybe I'm not talking about that.
0: But to me.
1: It sounds like after
0: okay, sorry, it doesn't have to be a beat.
1: Something
0: in a bar. I can we try?

Sky, you can run this from the innocent.

0: happy to run. Only if you can assume that we appear, huh?
1: Everything kind of resonates. Lamb, you know, resolution chords.
0: Okay.
1: And only piano leaves.
0: Okay. So you want me to sustain?
1: And then you play something like cymbals. And then you start playing.
2: I don't know.
1: The point is, when I just tried with you guys right now, I felt like we didn't build up for like a scenery change.
0: I see.
1: We're not ready for it. So we want some like setting up.
0: Okay.

0: That was nice. We're getting there. So again, this part can be split into two parts. Let's master the first section first.
1: Okay.
0: And I think it's made up of prayers. Yeah. This part might be only 8 bars, unless we have like an interlude.
1: That's what you said, but that was easily 32 bars.
0: Right. So the first section, we probably only have 8 bars. And the end of the 8, or if you make it into 16 bars, at the last bar, I want all of us to play something that we were anticipating about.
1: Okay.
0: I'm
1: waiting for your cue. You notice how we're looking at you back.
0: Okay.
1: Yeah.
0: Can we do one more time?

0: sorry, Terry Lano. So yeah.
1: Yeah.

0: get really fast, but let's keep the tempo consistent.
1: Okay.
0: Yeah, we got rush.
2: And also, my sustain pedal has ridiculous time. Should I just allow it to the entire time?
0: That was nice, actually.
2: Okay, good.
0: This is nice. Yeah.
2: Okay.
0: But again, 16.
2: Yeah.
0: I forgot 66, so we probably played 20 or something.
2: Yeah, we did.
0: Yeah.
2: Okay.
0: But let's do 16. One more time. But it was really nice. It was getting better.

0: Yes, yes, but keep the same rhythm, but like we intensify it, so you play a little stronger. And you can make it gradually consistent, and you make it gradually louder. And you as well.
1: What do I do?
0: You don't have to join immediately, actually.
1: Okay.
0: Right after this, I want you to break glass, maybe. Ah, perfect, perfect. Okay. You break glass.
1: Okay.
0: After we do. Sorry for the lack of drum. Okay. Do is fine.
1: Yeah. Do is fine.
0: After do, I want you to break the glass.
1: Okay.
0: And then I start the, your language young lady. I say language young lady 3 times. 1 bar, maybe 8 bars. The last 4 bars,
1: yeah.
0: Third one. The way
1: okay, for now.
0: The bass. And then I wonder the last 8 seconds, except for.
1: I see.
0: But let's look. Oh my god.
1: I'm glad you see it.
0: I want you to know more.

0: It is really
1: fast. It goes by really fast.
0: Yeah, okay. It goes by really fast.
1: I don't think it develops. It has talent.
0: Sorry, okay. So, although I said 4, 4, 4, yeah. Let's duplicate. So, 4, 4, 4, 4, 4, 8.
1: Okay, you get 8. That's it.
0: Wakarimashita! Okay, so I'll signify one.
2: I'm gonna get...
0: That's yeah. I'll write it down. So, there are two sections. Let's call it, Wild West 1 and Wild West 2.
1: Great.
0: Let
1: me do
0: what the
1: fuck.
0: So, Wild West 1, how many bars?
3: 60.
0: But that's our first bar starts when
1: oh, okay,
0: because
1: okay.
0: I see the. And then Wild West 2, the last bar would be 5, 4. But let's do it multiple times.

0: so the end of this fight. Maybe we should do one more time. End of the second
1: fight.
0: Thank you.
1: So well, I have no idea.
0: Ah, I see. Yep. Well, what I meant to do, right here, the end.
1: Oh, I saw. That's
0: weird. But get microphone. Because what I sing, the way I...
1: And I will pay attention.
0: Yeah, I will signify the end of it. There may be...
1: I don't know.
0: I want to leave this... But if you do...
1: Yeah, just no, no.
0: Let's not do that. Sorry. Okay. Different idea.
1: That's what we're here for.
0: So we have 8-8-8, right? Yeah. 8-8-8. Signify. Is it da da? The end of the first and the second eight.
2: Okay.
0: So that we can kind of smooth go.
1: Yeah, that works.
0: So can I play it once?
1: Yeah. Time? Also, you have a mic.
3: So I can go back.
0: Alex, I'm pretty sure you.
2: Okay.
0: So. One last stop by the innocent town. Well, neck with the girl on the balcony, smelling sodas rolling down. I catch her tight, saddy thighs, stand her on, let her lie.

0: Also, although I said you can play, you don't need to play. Maybe you can play the week before
1: the last day.
0: I want your third fucking break.
2: No, but that isn't long. It's like a millisecond.
3: No, just not to break it.
2: I only have so much glass. I understand, but like that, I literally stop.
0: Okay, but Andrew, I want you to join Signify. I will join. Yeah, okay. And again, a last pull energy. The phrase, demented pull. This entire thing is demented. Like I do what? Demented version of Polka. Before that, I, Andrew. Alright, let's do it.

0: my god. We don't signify the very. Yeah. But that was
1: terrible. That was terrible. Hell on my wrist.
0: Keep, I might have.
1: Oh, you may have.
0: Can we make sure we okay. Okay. So why don't we play a little slower?

I forgot. We're supposed to. By the way, the

Whatever. As long as the tempo are we though. Yeah, no.

0: one chord place.
1: Okay, let's do one more time.
2: Again, I know I'm the
0: guys. Let's do the thing I have to do.
3: The polka that.
1: Yeah, no, the whole. No more. But can we try polka? Can we master polka first?
0: Yeah.
1: And then see, let's choose.
0: Yes,
1: yeah, because I have tried polka, yeah. But they don't go well.
0: No, they don't.
1: Horrible, it's horrible.
3: No, I'm not talking about
0: yeah.
3: Polka.
1: Okay, right. That's what yeah. Right. Huh? Well, are you saying you prefer polka then? Okay, let's do it. Oh. Sorry. So let's do one, two, three, four.

0: do that. I can do that. Let's do one more time. How many more times?
1: Okay. Oh,
0: Andoryu, あとね. I like how you played the... But I don't want you to play snare when I sing. But instead, I want you to play. I'm like interlude. Like
1: horn.
0: So I can sing.

0: My bad.
1: Not snare.
0: Hi-hat?
1: Yeah, I fucking called hi-hat. No, just like you're doing with... So I'm going to cue where I want...
2: I would play the same.
1: Yeah, so I want you to do exactly like that when I don't... Yes.
3: Oh.
1: Yes. Okay, one more time.

0: it kind of oozes.
1: Yeah, because you're up.
0: I won't say.
1: I
0: won't.
1: I imagine you doing like the. Don't do it.
0: Yeah. Can we play from the second half?
1: Yep.
0: So, one, two, one, two.

0: era from World War II, you said?
1: Yeah.
0: That was World War I.
1: We have 30 times
0: metronome time? Were you
1: No, it should be. I
0: knew you. But can you play a little bit first? Every time I go... Oh, it's not
2: I should be able to hear.
0: It's also a pair inside. Old headphone. It does, really. Like a nod.
1: Yeah.
0: Okay. I think he's on board. They're in my house.
1: Yeah, we're in the...

0: otherwise don't.
1: But that's the
2: yeah, but what we can do is, like, no, you're ready. 15 more minutes.
1: Because that begins for not playing long.

0: no, that's what happened.
1: Ah.
0: I don't know, it's very good.
1: If we have a fight,
2: why do we?

0: recording.
1: Oh, do you want the cell? That one's a little worse. Really dark.
0: Let me put it out. Camera, that's Andrew. Say hi, John.

0: on 2 bars after. It's supposed to have one bar and then.
1: Just one bar?
0: Yeah.
1: So.
2: I go.
1: Okay, can we do one last time?
0: Yes.

0: But we already.
1: Yeah. Okay.
0: I think you are just into the bottle.
1: Yeah. Okay.
0: I think
1: maybe I think I have failed already. We have a good
0: one. Dawn coming. Coming here.
1: Yeah. It's too late. I have white.
0: Well, I can't.
2: There we stick a woman. Are we real scared of hope?
3: Okay.
4: It's just.
3: I believe you.
4: Oh, it's just 5 notes.
2: Young is young.
4: Simple にしてるかなんかもうちょっと面白い。
3: Right.
4: でもあんまりメロディ
3: ー。Right. I feel like the place it is good because it's repetitive. Ba da da da. It goes back to a central point, and polka does that every two bar, every bar. Yeah.
2: Language young lady, oblivious, sort of Bolivia. Can we stick with woman? Are we really scared of hope?
3: Also, I'm thinking about the chorus. Do you have any objection to just doing the same thing except up a four, like a blues? So right now you're doing C, some kind of major six, minor six away. Yeah. So could you just do the same thing except up a fourth, up a string? Maybe not voicing, but like, so the chord. Boom, boom, boom, boom, boom, boom, boom, boom, boom. Whatever this note is. Boom,
4: okay.
3: Keep the sequence, what I'm saying. So, yeah, yeah. Something like that. It's more symmetrical.
4: Four.
3: Yeah, exactly.
4: So one, four.
3: Yeah, yeah. The only objection would be if it sounds too much like a blue. You don't want it to be. Is it okay?
2: Youngish young lady.
3: The first pitch. What is the name of the note? Actually, I think I know. It's B flat.
2: Language. Oh, la, la, do.
4: あとなるべくあの resonant
3: yeah, yeah.
4: あのでもあのシャウトしない
3: yeah, yeah, okay. I'm pretty much trying to copy you, but I'll listen to it.
2: No, one, two. Youngish young lady. Go oblivious. Go oblivious or to believe it. Oblivious.

0: Yeah, can you do it twice in a row so I can jump in a second time? Yep. And I'll mutter the first time and sing it full the second.
1: No. Instead of going to the drifter part, you go back and do the same thing for me.

0: Okay.
1: Cool. Oblivious sword to Bolivia.
2: Okay. Yeah, there's no way you can squeeze that. Let me.
1: Language, young lady. Oblivious sword to Bolivia. There we stick with woman.
2: We stick with woman? Our woman? We stick with our woman. I mean, it grammatically makes sense. The sentence that someone might say. Yeah, we stick with our woman. Yeah, like we are faithful to them.
0: Yeah, that's,
2: yeah, that's good.
1: There we stick with woman. There we stick with woman. There we stick with woman. There we stick with woman. With woman.
2: With woman. Yeah, that sounds like a joke.
1: There we stick with woman. There we stick with our woman. There we stick with our woman.
2: Yeah, that works. You can extend it.
1: There we stick with our woman. There we stick with our woman.
2: There we stick with our woman. Is that too military for you?
1: There
2: we stick with our woman. There we stick with our woman.
1: There we stick with our woman. There we stick with our woman.
2: Yeah, with our. Yeah, exactly.
1: With our woman.
2: With our.
1: Shangish young lady, oblivious sword to Bolivia. There we stick with our woman. There
2: we stick with our woman. With our the accent on woman.
1: There we stick with our woman. There we stick with our woman.
2: There we go.
1: Shangish young lady, oblivious sword to Bolivia. There we stick with a woman. Are we really scared of hope?
2: Yeah,
0: that
2: works.
0: Okay.
1: Language, young lady. Oblivious sword to believe.

0: Yes.
1: Yeah, I'm gonna hear this. Bitch. I will come.

0: joke.
1: I like that though. And then
2: but if we ever
3: they mic'd my face home to not get it anyway.
0: Really?
2: They put the mic, but I can't tell like the drill sound. Probably not.
3: Yeah. Anyway, that's the past. Now we're talking about the future.
1: Yes.
2: So here's the I'm gonna try it and let you guys laugh. Right. Let's do it.
1: Can you count?
2: I got four.
1: Right. I play it. Have a black. No, yeah, but it really depends. But maybe let's keep it. I will immediately start.
3: 8 plus 2.
1: Yeah, but we used to do that. Should we make it 8 plus 2 or should I like immediately start? Okay, then 8 plus 2 for now.
3: Do that.
1: Okay, yeah, that's well.
3: Can I lay out?
1: Intimate.
3: I'll lay out and I'll.
1: Yeah.

0: I know, I didn't do that.
1: Alcohol aside.

0: too fat?
1: I think it feels fat. It's like
0: we're used to.
1: You don't settle. Like, so we have to make it feel.
0: Should I change the way I stroke?
1: Probably. It feels very fresh. I'm playing left.

0: Wow!
1: Woo!
2: Like a cup.
3: I'm gonna show a graph at the end.

0: Sure.
1: Yeah, do you have any requests? I was trying to, slightly trying to be dynamic. I started with a little, I wish I can play left.

0: That's so long.
1: Logic?
2: Ah, I heard it. To be fair,
1: I'm playing a lot.
2: Yeah, but no, but my question is, how can we use that right now? Hello, guitar.

Okay, sure.

0: Yeah.
1: This is a full Donald Trump. Guys, I have all recorded. I need you to do it, but you have a copy too. Yeah.
2: By the way, the battery is almost dead.
1: Oh. Okay. I'll see what I get.
2: It's only gonna be C by B.
1: Oh, okay.
2: Still.

0: into the
1: album. Oh, okay, okay. Let's
0: one. Later. Why don't you start the last?
1: Oh, okay, okay.
0: Why don't we start at

0: Okay. No, I know what you mean.
1: Good transition to energy. There we go.
0: Exactly. At the end. Okay. I thought I'm here for something.
1: Yeah. There's the weird. I found
2: this. This is the most straight song we wrote.
1: Yeah.
0: So that's why.
1: There we go. Okay.
0: That's the money note.
2: So do you want to do one more time?
0: One more time.
1: The whole thing? Or
2: wait,
1: just that part?
2: Just that part?
0: Yep. The whole,
1: okay.
0: One, two, four.

0: thinking of ending on the seven chord. Oh. Instead of the slowdown, we're slowing down. So instead of the last slow one, instead of the, go one more. And we ally the last.
1: Okay, okay.
0: Yeah. And then he goes back to crazy on the last one. Yeah.
1: Can I play the outro?
2: That's how you. That's the real.
0: I see. I try. A lack of.
1: That's how.

end on a sub. Ah, I see. That would make it up. Okay.

0: fuck your shot.
1: Wow.
2: So one song down.
1: How many minutes have we spent? Oh, that was just an hour, and we really.
3: Wow. I just started feeling like long as a guy.
1: I knew it.
2: I'm pretty butterfly.
1: Really? And I feel like you're a defensive mid, and I'm like
4: talking about soccer.
1: No, defensive midfielder has to run the long.
4: You have soccer on your mind.
1: I used
4: to. I don't, I've met
1: him. Yeah. Sorry.

0: Yeah, but that's
1: this orange amp is so nice, but I can't move it back.
0: Ah, it's too literal, too on the nose.
2: Yeah.

0: Wait.
1: Is this Phasm?
2: The counting is right, but it's the same set played. Yeah.

4 bars, except they have words.

0: Oh, I see.
1: Is it not? Mark. Not Mark. Yeah.
0: It's fine.
2: Okay. And after about 55 to 50 seconds,
0: it's the same section. It's the same.

0: there when you cut a cumbia groove. And have you ever heard Selena in that before? Yeah, kind of. There we go. There we go. You got it. You got it on the first try. And then how... Two bars, go back to the rock. Yeah. Of course.
1: I'll definitely get it.
0: Good question, let's see.
1: If you have the cementless foul of it, it'll be perfect, because I can just fix it myself.
0: Right.
1: Do you?
0: I have it on my laptop, yeah. Let me go get it.
1: Is it cementless or?
0: MuseScore.
1: Does it trust it?
0: Never had tried to use Sibelius before.
1: Our 55 hits. Bar.
0: I call that we're going back to the rock and cumbia until it'll.
2: Come beer?
3: Come beer?

0: That's a bad page turn.
1: It's not. One more time. One, two, three, four.

0: from how he reads.
1: Yeah, you're looking at him as if
2: it's impossible.
1: I'm very. Yeah.
3: I think I've guessed some of the parts, right?
1: Yeah. You have very good intuition. Yeah.
3: Friend to me. Yeah. Drum only.
4: Yeah. Oh, bass.
1: Why come in after you play me?
3: Trumpet.
1: Oh, cowbell.
2: Oh, cowbell. I have it. Yeah. I'm gonna play cowbell.

0: Yeah.
1: Sure. Well, that's why your favorite live show.
2: Because you've seen that live.
1: See how much they're sweating?
3: Only the vocalists were like.
1: Exactly. Everyone else.
0: Because for everybody to in line.

0: you feel it?
1: That does feel it.
0: Okay.
1: Let this help me work better.
0: Okay. So, hot.

0: I could have. Cumbias.
1: Oh, yeah.
0: I have that on recording. I'm so happy. Oh, it's still alive. Do we have? I guys have a group.
2: I was going to mention.
0: Okay.
1: Oh, wait, do we? That's how we can, all right?
0: The reason I say that is because I want cumbias. Yeah. I'm not saying I got the jazz side.
1: Every time.
2: Oh, my God.
0: That's like how he said. One day. Here's a. Okay, forget
2: it's like bones Asian food. Something.
0: I feel really good about that one.
2: No, you can. I said. So from where? From. And also in composition process, communicate.
1: I know, like, I don't know how.
0: Actually, that wouldn't be the first time our drummer said. I'm very respectful.
2: Yeah.
0: A lot.
2: Yeah. You be happy.
0: My mom and dad.
2: On the same part.

0: know. We are leading to something.
1: Well, he said.
2: Yeah, we are.
0: After we sing?
2: I think he's talking about the...
0: Oh.
2: Yeah. Are we talking about that part? Are we having a guess?
1: What? Oh, I don't know.
0: How does that...
2: Well, the first step, follow the steps, right? Let's take the...
1: I got red.
2: Yeah, we're not counting. Kind of feeling.
1: Oh,
2: when
1: so
2: we,
1: when
2: we get tired.
1: Oh,
2: that's that. Yeah, one.
1: I don't have.
2: I forgot because you're expecting everybody.
1: Oh, yeah.
2: I haven't got. Right now we're focused. Interrupt it and we go
0: but
2: back.
0: We
2: to
0: have
2: the,
0: it twice.
2: Yeah, we give it a good count.

0: The two are on like even charge.
1: Oh yeah, stop.
0: There we go. Kind of. The third one is before the beat. Right before.

0: power for the yeah. picture to show us how to actually write. There you go. Yeah, for how it starts.
1: How it starts.
0: The second half, though, it's... The idea repeats.
1: Yeah.
0: There we go.
1: Yeah, there it is.
0: You can theoretically go forever.
1: I don't know. Well, okay. I was imagining, like, in experimental movies, you see, like, really quickly panning camera.
0: Each chord is, like, a different, very fast. Like, ah, yeah. If that helps you. Yeah. Okay. Yeah? Okay. I play trombone.
2: Yeah, I can write. Yeah. Okay.
0: Hold on. Oh. 3 hours. Well, no, it could.
1: We have this moment, and after that, so that's how it was saying, you guys play. Yeah. I was like,
0: long as like,
3: hey, you guys sound like the Who.
0: The Who. Keep saying that. How do you say Janet or Jeff?
1: JB.
0: JB sounds. That sounds a lot more. Yeah.

Your notes are right. Why though? Some notes are like, sure. If not, it's that helps you feel. Exactly. Yeah. There we go. We should have started with the action. Yeah. Now we know in the future.

0: you.
1: When we come back,
0: it doesn't matter. We only.
2: Okay.

0: bars. It's however long we want. Everything is cute.
1: Can we do then 16 bars and then we do that and then 8 bars? Okay. 16 and we do it and then 8 bars.
0: I'll follow. 3.

0: we've done the same thing. I haven't gone and maybe we'll...
1: Okay, how can we help?
0: You're a little early.

0: Yeah.
1: I didn't hear
2: it's
1: one.
2: It's like, I'm gonna...
3: That's correct. Yeah, you start at the right place.
2: Yeah, that'll keep the hi-hat this time.
0: Sure.

0: up in the air. Is there a better than just to make sure to catch that? Okay, make sure. 1, 2, 3, 4. Up. 1, 2, 3, 4.
1: Oh yeah, because I start on right. How do I
0: different?

0: Yeah.
1: Got it. Okay. One.
0: Give me some.
1: Yeah, that was very.

0: Mormonism.
1: Yeah. So I can act. I will eyes long.
2: Yeah. Oh yeah.
1: But no, I think it's dirt.
2: Yeah.
1: You like feel free to ornament out of time. But you play for a second. Turn over. We do 5-on-5. The second time.

0: ますんだ。
1: ああ。
2: B minor? B flat? F? I can tap 4 bar.
1: Oh,
2: that's fine.
1: Let's start from that.
2: Okay. Yeah. Okay, you know what we're starting? I see. No, you push it up. You do something like...

0: rid of Melvin. It's better. It's both.
1: Okay, one more time.
0: The Scottish part. Before that.

sudden, yeah. It's a very sudden change. Yeah, that's not a bossa nova. Oh, yeah. Like a high class, like dinner party, bossa nova.

0: Great. Yeah.
1: So it's like.
2: After the chorus, the dreamy part.
1: Yeah, what about...
2: That's a good question. Kitty, who do you want on to play during the chorus?
1: Yes, indeed. This is a climax.

0: chorus went drunk.
1: No, there's many chords. Comes back. Now I know what you're talking about.
2: This is the real chord.
1: Loud chord, very high.
2: That's the chord.
0: Yeah.
1: Before Drifter. Drifter is not chord.
2: Come in, I'll show.
0: Oh, that was way. Yeah. I wasn't even looking at the same time.
1: Bar 39. 39 to the second time you play E. Yeah.
0: I start from there.
1: Okay. We don't know that. We haven't defined that yet. The very first time. Oh, I know exactly. Think of like marching snare.
0: Yes! West side.

0: like four more.
1: You're ending up so well.
0: I started. Oh, don't say that.
1: It's fun.
0: Yeah. Alright, so last thing we do, why don't we start
2: beginning?
0: Yeah, just so get the Akin follow his eye.
2: Slip by, stop. Yeah. When the drums come
0: you want to start that?
2: Yeah. Sure.

Good morning. Today is the 18th of November, 2024, on a Monday morning. Let's get started with the list. But before that, why not updates on the stream for the good of the order? The biggest thing is that profanity is getting removed from the talking portions of the stream, leading to a cleaner, more refined product. Sounds like crude oil, but the overall message is delivered more precisely, and the effects are positive. One person that doesn't need censoring, or maybe to backtrack, another good source of talking content is in-person interviews. Now, this is opposed to virtual interviews done

of what it means to sell your soul to something other than God. That is not a criticism, that is just an observation. And as well as what it looks like to take the passion and the drive for content creation to its logical conclusion. He states many times that he is not socially awkward, but rather that any time that he spends doing that kind of thing, or for that matter, live performances or a tour, is time not spent on content. So in his mind, content is the end-all be-all, and everything else has to take a back seat, and that inevitably leads to social awkwardness. Now, the purpose of bringing him up isn't to talk about other people. That is never the point of the stream, nor should that be the point of life in general, to bring up other people, but rather to highlight an aspect of his prolific work output, which is the meticulousness to which he has written down ideas and the systems he has built for himself about getting ideas from a concept to an actual video or a song or whatever he creates. There are systems in place, very much like Stephen Covey's Getting Things Done, with the idea of open loops. These are ideas that come up in our ADHD squirrel brains throughout the day about observations, about relationships with other people, with anything that take up CPU time, so to speak, that take up energy to keep on recalling. As a muscle, the brain is use it or lose it. So that time that we spend remembering things is time that we don't spend coming up with other things or addressing to situations directly in our vicinity, right in front of us in the present time. So a proper productivity system is one that makes getting the ideas down on paper or on voice memo as easy as possible in order to free up that CPU time, that metaphor. In Bill Wirt's case, he says that he could go in an infinite number of directions and that every single idea can branch off into a universe of ideas, even walking outside to the grocery store. So there is this emphasis on ideas being everywhere and at all times, and that emphasizes the importance of mindfulness, of self-awareness, to be able to catch these ideas. A lot of people are very content with drooling their ear holes with music or with podcasts, which aren't all in all bad, but if there isn't any silence throughout the day, those shower thoughts, so to speak, get lost. This meticulousness mentioned from Bill Wirtz is mostly present on his website, which is a treasure trove of information, not so much based on what he says, but how he chooses to say it and convey it. So if you go on there, there are his songs, there are his videos, all downloadable, by the way. He is very based in the aspect of subverting the copyright system that most musicians go through today, intellectual property, as well as he himself acknowledging that it's important to be able to download a video so you can slow it down, speed it up, change the pitch, do whatever you want. So in that aspect, he is very empathetic to the kind of person that he is marketing his content to. But along with that, there are many other bonus tidbits. There is the questions page, which is a PHP script that accepts questions as input, and then he can choose which questions to answer as output, and that are lined up in chronological order ever since 2016, I think. There's also a I'm Feeling Randy button, which gives you a random question, a genius idea, and a page that has been brought up many times as exemplar on this stream. But along with that are the anagram page, the jazz page, jazz improv, and the reality page, which is where you notice that Bill Wirtz has a habit of recording, well, maybe not so much these days, but during the time when the ideas were marinating in his brain and before

as he says, he had the courage to start creating content. He would leave a voice memo recording all day, and he would record himself, usually going to work and going back, and in his house. Isn't it great to have the privilege to be able to talk to yourself at home? Not everyone has that, but if you do, that's an idea. But by doing so, it's a twofold kind of benefit, where keeping a mental journal of where he is at any given time is easy, and if he does end up making it big like he did, he has even more content. Even if it's a little meta about how he got to that content, it's still educational. He sees value that is inherent in sharing to others, all for the sake of jotting down open loops. Even in person, during a gathering yesterday, somebody brought up the journal that he had, a small leather brown bound notebook that he always carried with him, full of, at that point, with 20 pages of little notes. And he mentioned the importance of having one place to put everything and having the habit of going home, opening up the computer, and then being able to look up everything at once, or at least to address certain concerns. That is, if he promises to a friend, "I will do this, I will send this to you," he actually sends it. And the labor seems to have paid off. He is going on a talk across the country for 2 weeks, so he is a very smart, very bright man who has cultivated the habit of disconnecting from technology. The notebook is specifically meant to avoid having to open the phone, put in information, and to have it lost among a sea of notifications. A few more ideas, just to finish off the idea of open loops, is the idea of categories. That is, not all open loops are created equal. Some of them are relegated to the immediate urgency of them, and are usually paired up with an actionable step, that is, something that can be immediately done to further a project. Projects are kind of like groups of tasks done together to achieve a certain purpose, and a good to-do list wouldn't actually have any projects written on there, that would be overwhelming, but instead have the next step in any given project at a time. So along with that, there is the someday maybe list of ideas, crazy ideas that are not even committed projects yet, but would be nice to come back to. So those also merit writing down. And for anyone in content creation, there is the ideas of things that can't be shared, that can go in a journal, and things that can be shared and will give benefit to other people. That can be many forms. That can be a fiction page of crazy ideas for a comic, and a nonfiction page, which are very much like what is about to be posted on this website. That is content.md, which is a massive parade of words that has served for the basis, that has been intended to serve as the basis for this show since the beginning. So that will be a real treat to be able to share after some names are changed and made anonymous, etc., etc. But that is the direction of the stream, and the hope is always to take away something and to apply in your own life when it comes to what you spend your time with and what you do with that big brain that God gave you. As always, the email address is juan@juandeleon.xyz, and we'll catch up at the next one.

0: for today. Let's do Adios Teresa and Drifters. Let's make him remember everything.
1: Make me remember. Okay.
2: Adios Teresa. Foot, base placement drop.
1: Okay.
2: One, two, three.

0: chart. So the second one and the fourth one.
1: What?
0: Elysian.
1: Yeah. Okay, okay.
0: Yeah.
1: So when you full drums come in. Okay.
2: One, two, three, four.
0: That's too fast. That's too fast.

0: I don't know what you're talking about.
1: So basically, when I'm singing, you know,
0: okay,
1: and when he comes in, almost as a fill, you guys like
2: so. So it's empty when
0: I play. Okay, so I won't play when you play. When you sing.
1: Indeed.
0: Okay.
1: And also, it's a little too boomy. Can you make it less?
0: Yeah.
2: You come sing to the group, right?

0: automatically?
1: Yeah.
0: It's kind of better.
2: Yeah.
0: あと机音大きすぎたかもちょっとだけ。One more time.

0: 6? Ending on 6?
1: That's what we are at.
0: Okay.
1: Yeah.
0: I'll follow you guys.
2: Or should I turn it up?
0: What do you mean?
2: My guitar.
0: Well, what's the problem?
2: The volume.
0: You're too loud, right?
2: You're too loud.
0: I'm too loud? I can turn down.
2: You see?
1: Actually, I think it sounds muddy because...
2: Okay, can you turn up the volume a tiny bit?
0: Yeah.
2: Volume,
1: no. There's no need for that.
2: I couldn't change.
0: Okay.
1: I hear everybody super
2: loud. Maybe it's just...
1: Let's do something slow. And let's just jam with it.
2: Sure.
1: One, two.

0: sure with the
1: ending. It's a short song, but it sounds good. Can you have it before and listen to it?
0: No, no, I'm talking about the ending.
2: The last note. Should I hold that? Or should I have it? The last note. Or...
1: You're gonna score, but I'm gonna... Okay.
0: Can we do one more time then? The only the last bar?
2: Yeah.
0: One, two, three, four.
2: I don't quite like it. I don't like the chord.
1: That's really short.
2: That's cool.
0: It sounded nicer, yeah.
2: That's cool.
1: Yeah, yeah. Because cymbal has like a note.
0: Yeah.
1: So, yeah.
0: But you still don't like the chord?
2: I don't like the chord. I like it.

0: Which one? Which one? Which one?
1: So the C sharp, I think. Yeah, that one. Yeah. Yeah, but you don't. It sounds weird. I like the 80s pop thing we did, where it was.

0: Adrián, Adrián.
1: Cross fading. You gotta stimulate with the downer.
2: Okay, let's do it one more time.
1: Okay.

0: Sure.
1: Sure.
0: Sure.

0: don't sustain a lot.
1: Yeah, yeah, it didn't work with the short haul movies gonna be.
2: It sounds very chaotic. But,
0: yeah, where are you doing?
2: I can't sing it. Then.
0: Yes, exactly. One, two, three, four.

0: Oh, right there? Do you want it immediately? I was thinking of going through that maybe like one more time and then starting the.
1: Oh, just
0: right away?
1: Yeah.
0: Okay.
1: Wait,
2: can you guys cue us?
1: Okay. I'll give you guys the cue.
0: I'll do it.
1: Okay. I'll give you guys stop that. Sure.

0: was just practicing.
1: Yeah.
2: I could tell. Yeah.
1: Do you take solo?
2: I don't feel comfortable doing that.
3: Me neither.
2: Great, so why did you ask?

0: think after the...
1: Keep your radio.
2: Aren't you anti-though?
1: Keep your radio.
2: No. It doesn't sound good like that.
3: If you're losing the power, I mean, like, we're going back to... staccato, right? So I can't, like, have high energy, but no...
2: Sound. Right.
1: Keep your radio.
0: No.
1: Keep your radio.
0: Yeah. Why are you...
3: I know, I'm giving a bad example.
1: Keep your radio.
2: No, what I'm curious about, what I'm hesitant about is losing the part of the song that, like, normies reacted to the most.
3: Yeah, that's true.
2: They really like that. Anyone say, like, oh, he's singing high and
3: yeah.
2: Powerful.
3: When I sang that, everybody just like, woo!
2: The one part of the song that people clap.
3: I don't know.
4: Can you play one more time?
0: It's like, you were singing very loud, and I'm hearing, and that's pretty much what had you. And it's like, it's...
3: But that's true. I mean, if you're keeping this staccato thing... There's no way for us to sustain. It doesn't work.
0: And also, like, nobody's like that. Like,
2: I think that's the allure. That's almost the reason why to keep it on, because it's unconventional.
0: Yeah, but like, it's like if I play this, it's not like.
3: What if the after the last chorus?
2: I was thinking, so he said that we're not supporting your sound. So I think it would actually be cool to support your sound the moment you cut off, almost like a clock, we go back to the... wherever you tend to cut off. So we're keeping track. Maybe someone can even do the changes. But for the most part, we're playing. Pedal point.
0: And it's like having another part.
2: Yeah. I feel like we would have to write that though. We couldn't come up with that on the spot.
0: He almost did.
2: Oh, the little thing he did, the solo?
0: Yeah. He almost did.

0: Which part?
1: In the last chorus.
2: Where should I begin that thing? I have no clue what you're going
1: to sing the last chorus, but the second time you sing it, melody or like
0: okay.
1: One, two. So maybe you come up with some better than.
2: Wait, so I'm not doing that?
3: That singing thing?
4: The whole point was to make so that his shouting is just. The entire Sonic universe is being quiet. Of course he can't be loud. So if we're loud with him, he sounds less out of place.
1: Yeah, but I don't want to say it's loud.
4: I agree with you. Yeah. That the loudness has to be accompanied by other forms of busyness, not just volume.
1: And it's like chord, like how Beethoven had part super sound. And it was like a part of it was like. That's right.
4: Yeah.
1: But,

0: Or summon, huh? Okay. So your idea.
1: So you can do whatever you want, but I'm just staying on. Use your context.
0: Yeah, but you can stop doing that, and then you can join
1: the third
2: riff. Honestly, like,
1: I'm doing that.
0: But you should stop that, and then you should go back to the riff at the third one.
1: Okay.
2: I feel like that sounds way better.
3: Keep your head real.
2: That sounds way beautiful. Da, da, da,
1: da, da. Yeah, but you already did that. He did that two times already. So he has to do something different. So you could do the beautiful melody, but you've already done the beautiful melody twice. So that doesn't feel like a closure to me. If you could do some mixed voice falsetto, I think that would soften.
3: Keep your head real.
0: I see. So you don't want the mix, a weird mix.
2: I mean, we all break all the.
0: Yeah. That's why we have. Okay, you and I play the same, but you just play a little louder for the outro. You play that thing. And then I try to sing it a little quieter, but that melody.
1: Okay. I think the biggest thing is your vocal tone, not so much volume.
0: Yeah.
1: If you focus on making a focused, not right sound.
0: I know, yeah.
1: It should be better.
0: I am aware that sounds really wrong.
2: No, I don't approach the microphone.
0: Okay. Because I can't hear it. I can hear just only that.
1: Oh, I can hear him now. Yeah.
0: Okay, let's do it one more time. The same part.
1: Also, can you show me the second chord? I'd be skipping.
2: Let's start.
1: I don't know what this chord is.

0: We can transition.
1: Oh, I forgot.
0: Oh, I mean, like...
1: Oh, yeah.
2: We do that live.
0: That's a coin. I don't know. I don't want the outro to be too long.
2: Kind of A-bar. Of course, yeah.

就这样了。

0: Okay.
1: Isn't Fun Tree supposed to be a singled out?
2: Singled out for what?
1: When we try.
2: Or it sounds like a mistake.
3: Yeah. You guys want to record it? Yeah. Record.
1: Because the transition wasn't really off.
4: No.
1: Here.
2: Oh, this fuzzy thing. Should I plug it in?
3: Yeah. I'll set
2: okay.
3: it up.
2: Like that.
3: It'll be better if we can capture everybody.
2: Right. Okay. Oh, there's holes. Very good. You like holes. Yeah.
3: Right, I'll start.
1: Wait. So before that, so when you guys start that outro, is there any way for us to make it a little more obvious?
2: Thinking.
1: So you go back to the...
3: No, he was playing Phil in basically. You were playing... Yeah.

0: this part.
1: Yeah. So I keep playing the same thing.
0: You can't improvise, but the outro is not a...
2: How do we make that transition obvious? Right now, it's very obfuscated. It's hidden by everything happening in the foreground.
0: It's gonna be da da da da da da. Just guitar.
2: But then I keep going. The question is, how do we bring this out? That's the question.
0: Okay, I will sing the song. So the end.
2: So one time. So you guys just go off immediately. I understand. Yeah. I won't do anything differently. You guys have to
0: check. But that's the basic idea.
2: Yeah, yeah.
1: Yes. Oh, yeah, let's try it.
2: Okay. Oh, yeah.
0: So, one, two, three.

0: Yeah.
1: I also didn't.
2: So just have some.
0: No, I understand Takeda's concern. It feels very like thrown in last minute. If I just play the riff with everybody playing together.
1: No, we need a solo. We can keep this format. I just need a little more
2: buffer. Oh, no.
1: They were complimentary. And also, I wouldn't be able to sing loud.
2: Wait, can we just try?
3: Yeah. Don't do it then. Why?
1: Because people like it.
0: It's the crowd pleaser.
1: Like, I know it for a fact. People have been like...
2: I'm pretty sure what we're doing right now.
1: I mean, that's true.
0: I disagree. They're going to respect that, but they're not going to cure for it. They're going to go home and say, that was a good punk.
2: Yes, exactly.
0: Is that what you want?
2: What do you want them to be then? Go home and I can't sing.
1: Okay, because one thing. I'm with you in that I shouldn't sing like... because it's too right. But I still want to like, have sing, which makes I can sing that note a little more interesting.
2: Yes.
1: So if in order for me to do that, I can't just play solo, because it would be weird. It's not...
2: Yeah, but
0: I
2: do that.
0: We're not Chet Baker, and nor are we ever trying to be.
1: I loved when I wrote Unreal City.
0: And that's the other season.
1: But when Eno's that, this song.
0: This song?
1: Yeah.
0: Oh, shit.
2: Dude, I'm playing Baker.
0: Ah, our legacy has been sealed. There is no escape.
1: He looks like
0: Chet Baker? Yeah. Or Eno's that.
1: Do you have water?
2: No, we can get it.
1: Get it hot.
0: Oh, he did the same thing you did. He offered you and then he took a sip.
2: Wait, this is my water. You already...
0: Can you pass me? I want my water. And can I stop recording?
2: Yeah.
1: So the thing is...
0: Thank you.
1: What if you stop playing right after right when I'm doing the vocal thing?
0: Yeah.
1: And Juan, you do that and I keep playing.
2: One, two, three, and...

Okay.

0: again?
1: Stop or go?
0: Yes, stop. Just have no mistake.
1: Okay.
2: Easy.
3: What?
0: So we start.
2: Are you sure?

0: This will do.
1: Sorry, let me go to... And also, I have to update the parking.
2: Oh, wow, it took me a while. Great.
0: Meanwhile, we can jam some samba. Just to practice.
2: Okay.
0: The chorus progression.
2: This song? Okay.

driving on the freeway. Got through no Bible verses.

0: Ba-da-ba-da-ba-da-ba. You're supposed to...
1: Let's try that power again.
0: Yes.
1: 1, 2, 3.
0: Yo, shout that time on words. How we are and what we can. La, la, la. One more time.
1: 1, 2, 3, 4.
0: How we are and what we can.

0: That was it, right?
1: Second verse.
0: Yeah.
1: Okay, second. Yep. Let's try the whole section.
0: Sure.
1: First one.
0: One, two.
1: Well, sorry, I'll try again. Bye-bye.

0: What was that?
1: Will he demonstrate the whole car better?
2: I understood the gist of it.
3: You're almost rapping, aren't you?
0: Yeah, oh. But that's not how it shoots sound.
3: Oh, I can make sure.
0: Yeah. Okay.
1: I want the melodies.
3: Yeah, that would be cool.
1: Let's try it again.
0: Where? Is it? Does it sound too? Sounds too muddy, huh?
3: A little bit.
0: Is it better?
1: You could leave the bottom note.
0: That is true. That is absolutely weird.
3: Can you show me the chord? I can start.
0: Right. Yep.

0: But it was nice.
1: With the bass, it sounds really different.
2: Yeah.
3: I think that part is cool, but I asked Takeru at the start of rehearsal, can you justify this part existing, the rest of the song?
1: And I told him this is the second scene of the play.
3: Oh, you didn't actually tell me that. Huh? You got cut off by something,
1: yeah.
3: Probably long.
1: Because he came, yeah.
3: Can I
1: have a sip of water?
4: Okay, so how I did, after listening to the song a billion times,
1: I
4: did a little surgery, which is... As I'm not a surgery, like, I cut the cake, the entire first second letter I,
3: yeah.
4: And then I hit it. Just the second set, I was that drift. We were still having that rhythms everywhere. And it's, and we, yeah, the song is made of A part is a bar. It's like a B cell.
3: It's
4: a form is not like very hard, like, right.
1: Right, it's more like a play.
3: Well, thank you for telling me about the rhythm example. I do remember you saying that, and I agree with you. I think rhythmically it's justified. I don't think it's harmonically justified, though.
4: That's the point. The purpose there is right. It's very, very, like, all of stuff. Almost feel like only mess, but that's kind of like that rapper.
3: People die. Oh, what's his name?
1: A$AP Rocky?
3: No. The Travis Scott?
4: Travis Scott.
1: Not country rap. Eric Clapton.
4: One of the Eric Clapton.
3: Yeah, but I'm convinced that all of good music justify their modulations in the start. Kind of like classical music, right? The development is pretty much the same of it. So there's the part where you tell what's going to happen, and then there's the part where you develop it and make it deep. So I feel like if Takeru does something with the chords at the start, small change, this entire second in the play.
1: So are you saying, like, I kind of like contaminate the intro using some elements? Elements of this?
3: I think it just get the half step in there and everything else in the place.
1: Seems easy.
3: There it is. And the entire song makes sense. Yeah. You also have the, sorry to point on you, you still have the A flat minor 7 to the G major 7, right? That's also justification. So, in the intro, and the middle, and then this new section is perfect. Yes.
4: I like horn.
3: No, because I like the way you think too. You're thinking for rhythmic. Yeah.
1: Sudden confession.
3: Okay. All right, you can continue. I want to learn this new part.
1: Can we record that thing? I just took a video of it.
3: Yeah.
1: So I won't forget. See, when three of us are all together, it just feels really effective. I mean, we always have been just two of us, but it was.

0: fun to be starters.
1: Yes.
0: It has to be one, because that's where I'm going to put the clock. Uh-huh. And the clock equals 120 or 60. It doesn't matter.
2: Is that it? Should I stop?
1: No.
0: To start, you start with Foster, show up at you, and then once you enter the verse, once you enter the place with zero, you look at me and
1: let's go.

0: extra beat. Okay.
1: That's right.
0: Yep.

0: were seeing the chat, like, but that part sounded really, really.
1: I hope it's recorded.
0: I don't think so.
2: That sounds like, oh, I have my recording of everything, but that sounds like 90s Mexican rock. I'm literally doing.
3: And that's what we're doing, right?
2: I guess now it is. Yeah. Even your vocal delivery too.
0: Yeah, that sounds so good.
3: But he's gonna chant as well.
2: He's gonna what?
3: You're gonna chant as well.
2: Change.
3: I was taking a woman. I was doing that. Yeah. He's talking about that.
2: Okay. Okay.
3: Yeah. That's right.
0: Yeah. Let's try again from better eye.
3: Yeah.
2: So we're starting at the.
3: Hmm?
2: You're starting at the.

0: How do you play that? Wait. Can you play from the dun, that part?
1: Yeah.

0: that was going gospel.
1: No, that's the part of completing the church.
2: Which part?
1: The last part.
0: He was doing?
1: Yeah. Earth, and then it started raining everything.
2: Ah!
3: And the chorus goes, ooh!
1: Ooh!
2: Yeah.
1: Actually, I feel like this song is kind of Christian.
3: Well, I always, you know, it's got the lyrics.
1: Because this song, it just feels Christian. And I don't mean in a negative way.
2: The future of Christian rock?
1: No, it's not that. It's not preaching.
2: It's not preaching.
1: Yeah, but it's Christian.
2: Yes. It's like the same, yeah. But I do need you to... Do I stop? No.
3: Takedo,
2: I need you to
3: see
2: what I'm saying
3: anyway.
2: I'm still kind of faking
3: the count. I think, so the first one I sing.
2: Well, here's the thing. I'm a tenor, so my voice doesn't go that low and it doesn't project well. Can I take it up the octave?
3: Ah, nice. It sounds more Christian. Yeah. Or you can, like, right after, like, when I'm still resonating, you can start a language young lady, go with it, still really, yeah.
2: When you're still resonating, what do you mean?
3: So, sorry. When I'm still sustaining my note.
2: Okay.
3: Yeah, so.
1: Do you guys want to maybe, when we record this?
3: Of course.
1: No, higher.
2: I mean, what kind of monk would say yes to a gig like that?
3: Buddhists.
2: Buddhist monk? Okay, what do they gain?
3: Do you think Buddhist monk care about what they gain? I don't think.
2: But like, it must have like some purpose, right? They want to evangelize or something?
1: Like, we were nice, he's nice, we pay him.
2: Is that really how simple it is? Okay.
1: I mean, why not?
2: I'm just thinking of the Christian equivalent. You can't just like get a priest to go to.
3: Because Buddhists are different from Christians.
2: I know that, but I want to know, where is the difference? Yeah.
3: I don't know. Let's give it a shoot then.
1: I'm seeing a lot of like metal band doing their music videos.
2: That's true.
3: I'm going to.
1: And a lot of them are kind of feel.
2: Yeah.
1: Right. So if they're allowed to do that, why don't they do
2: this? I feel like.
1: I'm pretty sure those people rent out their temple
2: for sure. Yeah.
3: I just texted one of my acquaintance monks. I'm kidding.
2: Okay.
3: I just put it on the chat that we won't forget.
2: Got it.
3: Can we do it one more time?
1: We can find this political theory.
3: Yeah. Our friends have one, you know. Tate.
2: Is that political monk?
3: He was going to be a monk.
2: You're right,
3: priest.
2: Right. Yeah. So anyway, so you were saying, while you're resonating, what are you holding a note?
3: So.
2: When does that happen?

0: Okay. Okay, our phrases are not going to overlap. Does that not matter? So should I start with language young lady, even though you're in measure 2 of 4?
1: Can I hear what you're saying?
0: So...

0: Do you see how they're not lining up? I need to start when you start singing in order for the language of Lady to happen at the strong point. Do you care about that?
1: When I start singing, you start chanting? Is that what you're saying?
0: So, not immediately, but when you start going the... I start when I know you're going to do that.
1: That's fine.
0: Okay, I'll do that.
1: Can we do one more time?
0: Yeah.
1: One, two, three, four.

0: doing my best. It's kind of low compared to this one. It's a little higher, so it's easier to sing loud.
1: Taba, taba, taba, taba.
0: Ba, taba, taba, ba, taba, taba, taba. You see the difference?
2: The better. The more divine, the better. So the more Christian sounding, the better.
0: What? That doesn't mean anything.
3: It doesn't mean anything.
0: So the higher one, you want it to stick out of the texture more?
2: Okay, so in my brain, the way you sing at the church,
0: yeah,
2: and the way the Los Panchos sing, yeah, is holy.
0: Okay.
2: Like really Catholic.
3: Get them.
2: They're dead.
3: We can go to one of those box churches, like $50.
0: Shoebox church? What is that?
3: It's a South Carolina, like, very rich for, like,
0: I see.
3: It's like,
0: okay.
3: But there's a band.
2: Like Compton? Like Black People?
0: Like Black People.
2: I mean, if you get to have a gospel for the last part of this song, that might be nice, actually. And they said, wah, wah, wah, wah.
0: I didn't know.
2: As drift, wah, wah, wah.
3: That's sort of the section.
2: Yeah.
3: Help me with the
2: four.
0: Yeah.
3: Thank you.
2: So, what note are you choosing?
0: I'm thinking about it right now. I'll do the
2: detail oriented.
0: Yeah. No, I'm thinking of the higher one. But if we coordinate, we can move with the chord.
2: Yeah.
0: And it'll sound really cool. But we have to write that down first.
2: I see.
0: Yeah.
2: Right? The chorus.
0: No, voice leading.
2: Leading. Voice leading.
0: Yeah, that's the word.
2: Voice leading.
0: Voice leading for the new tune.
2: In, what's this song called? Drifters.
0: Hi. Hi.
2: Let's go, Drifters.
0: That's to do drifting.
2: Which part? This part?
3: Letter R. Axel pop.

is my turn wild. I'm just really after I don't know that. Watch it, girl, watch it, why? Why we feel, not we see. Look at the time of why. How we feel and how we see. Do the shot that we deserve. And how we see. Look at the time of world. How we see and how we gaze.

0: Yeah, I forgot to come in.
1: Do not.
0: I will not come.
2: Does Kamara Harry?
0: I've seen that. We will not come.
3: For the last segment, we kind of stopped there. We come back louder, and we said, gonna put like noise, the horns.
0: Okay. I like that. It becomes a full Mexican brass band.
1: Oh, in there.
0: Yeah.
1: In there.
0: You get like the tuba and the trombone.
3: Alright,
4: let's
3: start it.
4: Can you
3: start the video?
0: And the time check, 727.
3: Start from the top.
0: Okay.
4: It's
0: 727
4: right now. Okay.
0: So we're ending
4: pretty soon. When
0: are you ending? We started at 5:30 though. 7:30 is the two-hour mark.
4: I didn't understand, but yeah, let's go.
0: Oh, sure you didn't. Okay. It's like your boss.
4: Hey,
0: what is that?
4: Okay, let's go.
0: Where?
4: No,
0: in the Benin.
4: Oh, in the Benin. Yeah, the last time I forgot to do that.

0: Yeah, that was good. The riff that you guys had.
1: I feel like self-sparing the proof
0: sounds. Maybe make it more subtle.
2: Okay.
0: Yeah.

one of us.

driving on the freeway, gathering a Bible.

0: 3-minute fade out, getting more busy the entire time. You know, have you ever heard?
1: We just play this one song at a gig and pay them for like an hour.
2: Torture.
0: What's the name of the song?
1: Salt and
0: Another Part of Me by Michael Jackson.

0: the South Southland.
1: Talents of what?
0: South and South Spring.
1: Southland of Spring?
0: No, South. South.
1: Southern?
0: No, the Kings of
2: the Sultans.
1: Oh, the Sultan.
0: Yeah,
1: Sultan. Yeah.
0: Let's do
1: this. 7:30.
2: Just one.
1: You have a click track for this song?
0: Yes, I have.
1: Ooh, okay. You know that? This is progress.
2: It's just one
1: beat.
2: 1 BPM.
1: Oh, I see.
2: There
1: it is! There it!
2: Can I make it louder?
1: Yeah.
3: Where?

on how we see. How we feel and how we feel. About that time of world. Yeah, where we are.

0: all good.
1: Can you turn it off?
0: Yeah.
1: Only the left one.
0: Left, okay. So on power or on standby? Power. Okay.
2: No, of course.
0: Ooh, smells like burnt. What we do, that smells quick.
1: So I'm going to work on this.
0: And also, can we start rehearsing with a clip track, like at the beginning of rehearsal?
1: I think realistically, so we can rehearse like all three.
0: Yeah.
1: Wednesday morning. Okay. Can you do Wednesday morning? Can you do Wednesday morning? Because that's the only time. And also Friday. Right before the that's the final we're going to say.
2: But we got to clean up perfectly, because if we got some complaints.
0: Yeah.
2: I don't know.
3: Well, either way, I'm going to take all my stuff because I didn't have anything for Ryan's concert. So they had to run the Guitar Center. And so from now on, I'm going to take everything.
1: You mean you have some immersion?
3: Yeah.
0: So because of that, I need my cables back. I know this yellow one is mine. And I also had a pig hop. So I'm looking for the second pig hop.
1: All the cables are. Cool. Can you look for the same thing? Long time. Can you look for the same thing? There? Can you look for it?
4: Same color?
0: Yes.
1: Obrigado, arigato.
0: Yay. I wonder if have you kept tabs on the competition, the one that stole your drum song? According to Long, there was a group across from us that were playing drum licks. I wonder how they're... You said there was a group across from us that started playing gun stuff, like another group in another room. How are they doing? Wonder. I ask casually, I don't really care. More rhetorically. Right.
1: Yeah, look at the studio here mostly. Yep. Everybody.
0: An excerpt?
1: Yeah, but like, where are all the other?
0: Oh, they're not rehearsing in studios?
1: Like our generation.
0: They're probably in houses. Oh, I should probably stop the recording here.
5: Monday, June 9th, 2025, and today's microphone of choice is a hand-me-down carrier-locked smartphone from 2016, the new Daily Driver. More than anything, that's just to EQ the mic and have that preset ready for any impromptu sessions in the car or in somebody's room or anywhere with a bit of privacy. So that is the logistics. First up on the chopping block is the existence of this stream in the first place. It always comes up, but in this context is the justification for taking the time to talk into the void and to have somebody tune in on the internet, and the benefit of said listener, the benefits, rather, that they derive from listening to such contrived content. And that isn't said self-deprecatingly, but rather in the context of hitting the Dunning-Kruger curve of orthodoxy, but this could honestly happen anywhere, the Dunning-Kruger curve of realizing that you don't know anything and that sometimes it's better just to keep your mouth shut. This could almost be seen as an inverse of becoming blackpilled against media, all media, not just of one political inclination or the other, but rather the entertainment complex as a whole being a psyop meant to sell ideologies, sell product, and the subsequent loss of interest in said media. All of that is a fancy way of saying, once you realize that everybody is lying to you for their benefit, you naturally become reluctant to even consume content in the first place. But if you flip the mirror around, you realize that anything outside of person-to-person interaction, whether one-on-one or in small groups, in real life, contributes to that entertainment complex to some extent. This is also an issue that Luke Smith has wrestled with in a few live streams. He has mentioned, even if jokingly, the idea of his stream being spiritually harmful for those who tune in, and whether or not he's doing himself a disservice by hosting live streams or not. Now, the mere fact that he stopped doing live streams probably answers that question, but as you may know, he continued to make videos again, or at least upload them, after his year and a half hiatus. So in his mind, there must be some merit to sharing the good word to anyone that will listen. A potential theory as to why Luke Smith disappeared and came back, as someone that is currently exploring the faith, might be almost like an incubation period of sorts. Going back to that Dunning-Kruger curve, once you realize that you don't know anything and that everything you do can potentially have massive consequences, the so-called butterfly effect, to those around you, your body language, your energy that you emote to the people around you, to speak in religiously neutral terms, even the number-wearing women's, can attest to the idea of energy, someone's energy not being quite right, or someone's energy being off, passing the vibe check, whatever you want to call it. We're not as good at hiding our true selves as we might believe we are, unless you're Ted Bundy. But for the 99.9% of us, we wear our hearts on our sleeves, and some people pride themselves by doing that, but that's beside the point. It is very well likely, that Luke Smith chose to withdraw from the internet while he finished his catechism to become fully chrismated, or in his case, baptized, into the Orthodox faith. Because at the very least, while the difference between being a day away from chrismation versus the day after isn't big, the same way that someone doesn't feel 27 after having been 26, it's a gradual change. But having gotten to that point is, if anything, indication of a proper headspace. And there are many people that might consider these kinds of musings or ramblings to be unproductive or paranoid. Some people don't think about the ramifications of the people around them to them and them towards other people, and tend to go with their impulses as to what is good or bad in any immediate moment. And of course, this isn't binary. There is a gradient. There's some people that might be aware of some pernicious tendencies and might correct for those, but we can never have the full picture. So skepticism is the way to go, or in layman's terms, shutting up, being quiet, unless you have a pressing reason to speak and to bring attention to yourself. That is actually a Hopko point. Let me get a document so I quote it correctly.

Here it is. I hope you enjoyed the paper rustling noises. But the document handed out by the parish priest in a catechism class one day is called For Those Seeking Truth, 12 Things to Do as Part of Your Rule of Life, with the subheading Aids in Christian Formation According to Father Thomas Hopko. Now, Thomas Hopko is, or rather was, the Dean Emeritus at St. Vladimir's Orthodox Seminary, so he's had a lasting effect on many people that went there, including the parish priest himself. There's a term that likes to be thrown around in the Orthobro circles, based in Hopko-pilled, so this is the kind of guy we're dealing with. But all that said, his point, which is pertinent to this topic, number 9, during this time, try to speak as little as possible without irritating others. Do not try to make your opinions known or accepted in conversations unless asked. Listen to others. Be attentive to their presence and their needs. Do not argue with anyone about anything. Now, immediately off the bat, you can tell that that's referring to those aforementioned ortho bros that might want to defend their budding faith with their burning passion and shooting them down before they hurt themselves, which they will inevitably do because they haven't built the ability to argue for the faith yet. If you could even call it arguing. The Orthodox don't quite like to argue as much as they like to appeal to tradition, which for a lot of logicians, logic people, could be considered a logical fallacy, but let's not get into that. The point is here that those currently pursuing catechism ought to speak as little as possible because it serves as a humility pill of sorts. Once you stop talking and stop imposing your will on others, you start building the muscle of discernment where you listen more attentively to those around you and maybe even perhaps learn something that you would have glossed over before in your efforts to assert your own knowledge. You know what you know. You can't gain anything from that besides maybe saying it in a unique and rhetorically convincing way. But listening to new ideas is the crux here. And especially along that journey, being around people that think differently than you is of the utmost importance.

and that he intends to simply make up for his sins of the past. And that can be construed to mean that he's talking to his past self, and he wouldn't openly criticize anything that he hadn't gone through himself, and that he purposely tries to frame it in a context for people like him in his position, his past position, to be able to learn. The importance of speaking on somebody's level comes into play here, and that serves as a heuristic for the website. So, not that that's already not been happening, but with the episode about the dating sim, more than anything talking to those predisposed to despair and to self-limiting thoughts and anxieties, in case it wasn't blatantly obvious, but that will probably be the path going forward when coming up with topics. As easy and as fun as it would be just to read off the brainstorm page one after the other, two points stick out. One, it wouldn't be particularly cohesive or easy to follow. And two, it wouldn't be any better than the YouTube short slop out there that just gives you a little hit of dopamine and then gives you another one without any kind of overarching theme that you would get from a conversation with an actual person. That might have echoes of skeuomorphism, or whatever the audio equivalent of that is, harkening back to an older form of communication or aesthetic, but it's here nonetheless. This heuristic of saying things that are educational to a past self is more than anything a justification for continuing to create content. Some people have the itch unbearably. For example, Bill Wirtz would probably go mad if he wasn't able to produce his music. He definitely sees it as something that is unquestionable. It could even be an idol of sorts in his mind because he isn't particularly religious. So the theory is that the unceasing bout of energy and effort to learn new tools to make content that matches his vision of the perfect content is commendable and something not many people have. A fun point of conversation is to ask anybody, especially Zoomers, if you had a YouTube channel, if you had a Twitch channel, what would you make it about? And the majority would ask, or rather answer, something similar to what they choose to consume. Now, the baller strat here is to choose something that you see a lack of on the internet, but there is inherent ambiguity in doing that because results are not guaranteed. One, you're not sure if you can even follow through with your original vision, not to deter anybody from trying, but two, anyone trying to monetize is incentivized to go with what makes the most money as opposed to what is the most original or edifying for the other person. Now, there are definitely crossroads, but even those tend to be a bit pandering anytime you start aiming for large groups of people. To wrap up here, creation is magical and truly a testament to what makes us human. But with that comes a moral responsibility as to what we choose to share or not share. There could be as much said in what you don't say compared to what you do say. But unfortunately, that train of thought isn't usually carried to its logical conclusion, and that leads to a lot of slop on the internet, which is fine. Sometimes people want to have a parasocial relationship with someone during their lunch hour if they're just in their university cafeteria or 9-to-5 job, that's fine. But if there's any takeaway, remember that being turned off by certain forms of media and having that category increase and increase until it's all-encompassing to all media in general is part of the process. I don't think any ascetic or anyone that has mastered their own desires and passions would argue the opposite, and it's our job to meet in the middle and to slowly move that Overton window of sorts of reasonableness towards that goal, both in what we consume and what we choose to make. This has been Whole Wheat Juan on Monday, June 9th, 2025. As always, comments and questions to Juan at juandeleon.xyz. Have a good day. 1, 2, 3, 2, 2, 2, 2, 2, 2, 2, 2, 2, 2, 2, 2, 2, 2, 2, 2, 2, 2, 2, 2, 2, 2, 2, 2, 2, 2, 2, 2, 2, 2, 2, 2, 2, 2, 2, 2, 2, 2, 2, 2, 2, 2, 2, 2, 2, 2, 2, 2, 2, 2, 2, 2, 2, 2, 2, 2, 2, 2, 2, 2, 2, 2, 2, 2, 2, 2, 2, 2, 2, 2, 2, 2, 2, 2, 2, 2, 2, 2, 2, 2, 2, 2, 2, 2, 2, 2, 2, 2, 2, 2, 2, 2, 2, 2, 2, 2, 2, 2, 2, 2, 2, 2, 2, 2, 2, 2, 2, 2, 2, 2, 2, 2, 2, 2, 2, 2, 2, 2, 2, 2, 2, 2, 2, 2, 2,

0: I meant
1: that was like the best part of Sonic. Yeah.
2: What was that? Como se llama? My name is Taichi.

0: ちょっと楽しかった。Never
1: inches correct.
2: It's all about having fun. I was very revealed.
1: That was definitely too funny.

0: do though, but just for you, man.
1: Yeah. But we don't have much time.
0: No, you're right. Let's move on.
2: I want a punk bus like that. Yeah. I know. We can do that.

0: like to do. Yeah, but not that. That feels bad. It feels slow, but I think it. Yeah, that feels.
1: San Diego de atta sa. His name was long hair guy. He was like, yeah, you guys are really amazing, very good, and like you guys sounded a tiny bit like sloppy, but that was also charming. And I was like, soka.
0: Yeah.
1: Bottle. This time I double.

0: 最後はもう全然 right.
1: Of course, but yeah. I followed you. Yeah. Yeah, I know what's a slug rat. Yeah.
2: Okay, じゃあやろう。
0: It was 85 all this time.
1: No, what's the point of practicing baseball?
2: バッターに届く前に亡くなっていく。
1: What's the point?

punish the past. Golden ship is my trial last year. I would death is once again. So renew, deny to

0: get slow. The swing sounds funnier when it's slow. Like, it sounds classic. It sounds like a...
1: Because the chords are amazing.
0: Exactly. And gee, I wonder who wrote... No, but like, we're not rushing. It feels like we're running. So we just...
1: One more time.

0: regular at work. Forget you know Joe was a choo-choo-choo pass to the head. Change his hands.
1: Where is my guy? Where is my guy?

0: これさ、いつもさ、アレックスが弾いてるコードが分かんないからさ、
1: yeah.
0: like, I thought he was always playing、
1: yeah.
0: でも、kind of like different, like, I can't tell what he

0: slow down.
1: A question, actually.
0: Hell no.
1: Okay. Oh, you're right.
0: We can't believe it.
1: The beginning. For me, the beginning. After this, I want to get.

You about a story about this, about this, about this Mexican, Mexican brother. It goes like this. Well, well, well. I wanted to talk about Mexman gone mad. He was left by the beach and then disappeared.

0: super down to do it. Bowl is using, so he can, like, look, you want to get that stack over. Then ask Josh. Yeah. Make sure we're going to make up. He has mic stand. He's bring mic. Good mic.
1: I have one.
0: Cool. I'll try to get one more.
1: I have one.
0: One regular mic stand.
1: I will do that, yeah.
0: I now have all personnel confirmed, so all I need is a number.
2: Oh, did you, I heard they were pretty problematic.
3: I really like that face, but I'm not sure how possible. Let's

0: Yeah. OSHA violations.
1: Man, is the high.
2: Switch the pickups, right? Switch the pickups. No, the high.

0: I feel like Alex already figured out where she was.
1: Yeah.
0: Yeah.
1: There's a lot of just waiting around.
0: Yeah. I think just one thing is that at the end, you can get crazy. You can just solo at the end.
2: The very, very end.
0: The very, very end.
2: The wavy part.
0: Yes, where we go back. Where we go back from all the...
2: And this is recording the whole thing?
1: Yeah. We have a rehearsal. Have we done rehearsals?
2: Whoa. I'm on TV, Mom.

0: I did say she had not playing with him ever. She told me that. I told her who would be the stone. She was like, yeah, I have a thing. I'm not playing with Josh, so I got a player.
1: Okay. Any suggestions? Any suggestions or any ideas or like where did you feel wanted?
0: Going.
1: Basically, whatever you did. Where?

0: quarter inch hammer.
1: Yeah, the few free ones. Yeah. Are we using?
0: Let me just try out. It's not. Output's incorrect.
1: Any copper. I like the higher. That's always my copper.
0: Oh, in the cumbia part.
1: Yeah.
0: I guess I went a little.

You can't share this?

0: Okay, so what modification do we make? What modification do we make this time? Let's not. You can still play and can be a part.
1: Okay. Yeah.
0: But I stopped playing completely in the singing part when we sing.
1: Okay.
0: Yeah. To solo.
1: Okay.
0: Yeah. Right. Oh, when I said the solo, no, I didn't mean to say solo. There's a part that the cumbia.
1: Yeah, we do.
0: At some point. And in this part, although I was playing guitar, I stopped playing guitar. So I want you to be the main, instrument, the mid range for this part.

0: And were you able to correctly see where we do the... We call it panning parkour. That's why we do it twice, but maybe you're right, actually.
1: Like, I like the fact that it builds up higher,
0: right?
1: The rhythm come back.
0: What do you think?
2: I think it's already as long as it is. I would get rid of it.
1: It's only 5 minutes long.
0: No. Why she uses is like doing twice. Twice in a row. That's what I was thinking as well.
2: But how would you play the second time different than the first time? The second half and the second half.
1: Just the fact that it's developing the idea.
0: Okay, let's not do this for now at least, because it changes the composition a little bit. Yeah, but let's focus on synthesizing with Alex.
2: Okay.
0: Give me one. Oh, that's a nice shirt you wore.

0: Bắn chữ à? Okay, let's do one more time. But in the very last part.
1: Probably our last
0: rug. Okay. Good. Oh, and also, how do we? Should she play as well?
1: Dude. At some point, he needs to play because he played it with Spielberg.
0: You know what I'm saying? Yeah, like the very first part, the note.
1: Right.
0: Yeah.
1: Maybe not notes, but maybe just like pads.
0: Okay. Can you do something like that? The very beginning? Yes, the very, very beginning. Like, I want the like, you know, hit in the face effect.
1: Yeah, the one chord's fine.
0: But I don't want a step.
1: It's out, it's big.
0: Okay, yeah. Can you come up with something like that?
1: That's a little soft.
0: That might be a little too holy.
1: There's your impact. God,
0: try out with this?
1: Okay.
0: Can I make it to shorter attack? I want it to hit her. Let's try. Only the beginning. The first two bars. Whee! Chotto matte, mattere! Does that mean he should have been higher?
1: It should be focused on...
0: Okay. One more time.

0: super overdriven.
1: Yeah, whatever.
2: Do you have like a one pillow?

0: What do you think? What do you
1: Those are the chords. He plays different chords.
2: Yeah, but the gist of it is
0: five.
1: Yeah, that's what I'm playing. If he doubles that, it sounds like whatever.
0: Can I try it one more time?

that the beginning effect, the intense effect is a combo. But the sound texture after that, I don't quite like it. That was too 80s.

you don't have to sustain one chord or one note longer than maybe four bars. Yeah. You can start like. Yes, let's do it. And if you like it, go. Yeah. Okay.

Okay, okay, cool, cool. When we do the... Can you either synchronize? I just don't, probably don't want the sustain behind that.

No, you don't join it. I think you, but you can only. I

0: Yeah. Which part was confusing?
1: Confusing part?
0: Oh yeah, we didn't have. Okay. Cool. Right. As for the polka part, we call that polka part that like when they started like working. The last part of that is.

0: something else about Drift Chris? When we start doing the Scott this forget, or was I?
1: I forgot.
0: Okay, then let's do one more time, but let's get rid of the intro.
1: Okay.
0: Yeah, so I'll start singing immediately.

0: Gosa.
1: Let's do Waltz and Retreat.
2: We ran out of time. Oh, yeah, I would say
1: 12:30. Because we have Waltz and
2: Retreat. Oh, you're right. You guys took the time to do that.

0: the smooth transition. So as
1: you
0: So when I go back to the actual riff of the song, you guys still play the same.
1: Yeah, I don't know that more often.
0: Okay. Like, oh. Right. Because every time I think you switch the pattern suddenly, so it kind of.
2: So maybe you don't.
1: Well, at some point, yeah.
0: That's right.
1: That's a great idea. Yeah. That's all. Already
3: cut off.
1: Yeah.
0: Ah, I see.
1: Okay. Wait, how should I describe it? We're all starting.
0: When you say samba.
1: Oh, okay. So maybe not the waltz. But so let's call that the bossa part. That's the bossa. That's the samba. Let's call your part.
0: Okay. Then I will stealthily start playing that.
1: Yeah.
0: And then you change that pattern.
1: That is cheating.
0: Okay, let's do it one more time. Maybe you should start.

disappears. Night and night.

0: Just a second. Any
1: questions? It's been during the lower band. I know.
0: So we jump out of Nova Spanish.
1: But yeah. I did it. All of us collect.
0: I felt in the first group, I felt the soundscape over a rip.
1: Okay. I noticed that in the waltz. He was
0: fine,
1: to be fair.
0: Oh, waltz in part. Right. Let's do that. So let's make waltz art a little quiet in terms of instrument. Yeah, sure. Yeah, can you do that? Okay, was that anything else? Yes, and we get quiet. That's fine, like that's valid. Like, we're Nova Spanish. No, just vibes.
1: You know
0: who does that? Julie. We're having a female vocalist probably part of
2: this. Can I incorporate her as a vocalist? I forgot. That's brilliant. I've never actually heard her vocals. Is she good?
0: First tape.
2: Okay, yes. So Asian. Waltzing retreat, right? Play the beginning of waltz. Play the two chords at the beginning of waltz. I want to understand what I'm saying. You can use it as a button to tie the whole set together.
0: I'm done.
2: Play it at various parts.
0: I'm done.
2: That would be kind of cool.
0: I'm done.

Wait.

0: the rhythmic
1: coordinate with everybody though.
2: What?
1: How do we coordinate with everybody?
2: Everybody for what?
1: So that everybody plays at the same time.
2: No, I mean no one's coming. Thank you.
1: Okay, sure.
2: For the intro?
1: Intro to Walking Retreat, no punkish ever.
2: Yeah.
1: I'll take a note. Okay. Punkish eyebrows reprise.
2: Well, okay, there we go.
0: I don't know how many times through lamp. What's the acting term?
2: Oh,
0: yes, it's a recurring joke.
2: Yeah!
0: I murdered Sarah.
2: That's hilarious. Are we done?
1: This is self-referential.
2: Self-where for what? Oh. Okay.
1: Think about your parents having sex.
2: What?
1: Think about your parents having sex.
2: Exactly. Easy.
0: That's easy?

that is music that is specifically chosen along the lines of affirmative action. That is, this is by this kind of person because this kind of person is underrepresented, et cetera, et cetera. You've heard that kind of transparency when it comes to niche programs on these kind of stations, but that doesn't quite matter. Someone could argue that they're not really affecting that much when it comes to advancing their agenda, but rather just making use, just moving more money around that giant laundering operation they call social justice. But at least we get good music as a consequence. Well, some of it good. One benefit of living in a metropolis, of living near Los Angeles, is that there's a bunch of good stations, so if you don't hear something you like, you can always change the channel to something else. A heuristic there, which I guess should be a feature of the show at this point, is to not listen to commercial stations. Commercial stations have an incentive to play things people have already heard and things that cater to nostalgia, which is a very sinister emotion. Very powerful, yet very sinister in that it encourages complacency when it comes to music discovery. That isn't to say that the end-all be-all is to find the most eccentric music and the most niche music out there to show off to your nerd friends, but rather that any kind of stimulation of something new, assuming it doesn't go against the Bible or anything, ought to be productive to some capacity, especially in the later years when dementia settles itself and when neuroplasticity, which is a fancy term that the anti-porn people like to use a lot, diminishes naturally with age. So along that vein, if you get into the habit of listening to music that you wouldn't normally listen to, finding that sweet spot between music that is familiar to you and music that is novel, and pushing that little by little, it doesn't have to be anything crazy. You don't have to listen to music that your enemies will listen to. That has been another theory proposed on this stream, that the music people don't like are the music that the people they don't like listen to or don't understand. It could be CCM, if you don't have any Christian friends, or you weren't raised in that Protestant upbringing. Or for a lot of people, it's country, especially the city slickers, as they're called, not quite understanding country values and seeing right through the industry's double standard when it comes to choosing city slickers to represent ideas and hash them around in almost the exact same way with a modern spin to them, seeing right through that. So to advance those means, it makes sense not to listen to commercial radio and instead to go to the non-commercial offerings, because there is still a financial incentive to make whoever donates to them happy. At the very least, power is more focused on specific individuals as it is to having to appeal to the lowest common denominator. What that means is that, for example, the jazz station here is propped up and kept alive by fellow jazz aficionados that have more money than sense, more sense than sense, as has been said before, and donate their car to a radio station, that kind of thing. Everybody wins. They get tax benefits, and then the radio station gets a car that they can sell for profit. And everybody gets great jazz out of that. That is specifically K-Jazz 88.1. It's a great force. In fact, a lot of people from around the U.S., from around the world, actually tune into it if their promos are to be trusted. So that is the power of public radio. And just to broaden the scope a little bit, that is the power of decentralization. This is only said anecdotally through other YouTubers, specifically VWestLife1, that radio is not radio anymore because of the homogenization of companies, of owners of radio stations, banding together, being owned by the same three or four companies, and serving the same thing in different markets in an attempt to streamline the music sharing process. Another name came to mind, Tyler the Antenna Man, has also attested to that. I think that was a rule that came out, you can look up on Wikipedia, the 90s, that was supposed to prevent, it was a very antitrust kind of legislation that was taken off, and we are reaping the benefits of that, benefits in a sarcastic sense, to this day. Now, of course, the idea would be to have complete silence, or if you're learning a foreign language, to have that playing in the car if you're going somewhere, or having that playing in your MP3 player if you're just walking around. But, you know, sometimes we do deserve

0: to stimulate different parts of our mind, even though no one deserves anything. People have the privilege to do that, is a better way to say that. Just like you have had the privilege to listen to Whole Wheat Radio today. We thank you for listening, and as we, that is of course one person until mentioned otherwise, you can reach out to Juan at juandeleon.xyz. And until next time, take care of yourself, drink lots of water.
1: You have tape. That's your first.
2: Okay.
1: Hairy.
2: Why is this so hairy?
1: Hairy style. Can you hold this?
2: Really? Ah.
1: So, what? Water. Water.

0: I like that. I agree. Wait, wait, yeah. Whoa. So, yeah, it's recording right now.
1: At the end of no more build up.
0: Okay, I play. Make sure I.
1: No, I'm gonna stop.

0: That's better. Okay.
1: You're about to be scared.
0: No. My initial idea was to make the trumpet still combine different things.
1: Well, now that we're not that joke,
0: I think so too. This is still surprising, but that's really good. Okay, let's do
1: it. Yeah, it does.

0: Yeah, stop here. Yeah, I have some comments.
1: Come on up. Or this.
0: The latter is more hard. Yeah. I like the first one though.
1: Are they different enough that you have to change between the two? And just do both.
0: I really liked it when you switch.

0: So I start playing this constantly, right? Here, I feel like it was too energetic. I think at least one person should be like, okay, to make it more like a little, it was too danceable.
1: Okay.
0: I know what's

0: Okay. When we sing, do you want to keep that energy?
1: Yes, okay.
0: So one thing is.
2: When we sing,
0: of course, we want more focus.
2: Right.
0: But I kind of like it because we just are used to the way Andrew.
2: Right.
0: But we can switch up.
2: Okay. I can hear it too. I don't know. I think that's the part I'm at. I don't have a drawer out.
3: You can feel it.
2: I like the most important thing. Feeling dead space.
3: I'm like the place.
2: Right.
0: Okay.
2: I want to try that.
3: Blah blah blah blah blah blah blah.
2: Okay. Want to try it?
0: So do you still play bass?
2: I don't think so.
0: No, it's gonna be a cappella.
2: Guitar. Huh? Okay, so since you're not playing guitar, I feel like without it.

Top Control. Chinga, chinga, chinga, chinga, chinga, chinga, chinga, chinga, chinga, chinga, chinga, chinga, chinga, chinga, chinga, chinga, chinga, chinga, chinga, chinga, chinga, chinga, chinga, chinga, chinga, chinga, chinga, chinga, chinga, chinga, chinga, chinga, chinga, chinga, chinga, chinga, chinga, chinga, chinga, chinga, chinga, chinga, chinga, chinga, chinga, chinga, chinga, chinga, chinga, chinga, chinga, chinga, chinga, chinga, chinga, chinga, chinga, chinga, chinga, chinga, chinga, chinga, chinga, chinga, chinga, chinga, chinga, chinga, chinga, chinga, chinga, chinga, chinga, chinga, chinga, 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chinga, chinga, chinga,

0: Yes, you hear?
1: Yes.
0: Oh, I talk. Hashtag 371217. Yes, I know.
1: Yeah.
0: Oh my iguana place? Is it, it's next to Simple. It's really a big, really old black. I can go. Simple pizza. Yeah, Simple. Yeah, I can go. Yeah.

0: Here, this is what I'm gonna do when I take the drums out.
1: Sure.
0: Right? Can I

0: Shaggy News Minor. You can use that.
1: Yay, we love Shaggy.
2: Where am I in my bed?
3: But that one has a line.
0: So when are you getting the guitar?
2: Whenever I get my car.
0: Hi.
3: I want to talk about the best sound guy. What the fuck is this? I plugged it in, yeah. Best sound guy. Speaking of, like, I actually had the real life. He didn't read it.
2: Yeah, what? What?
3: Like,
2: hit. Oh, did we try
3: to go?
0: Yeah. Fucking strong echo.
2: Sorry.
0: No, we should hear it. We still have to practice. Do you guys have any other? I'm fine.
3: I know she would. Like, my
0: husband. We definitely have.
2: Yay! Perfect. I have a juggler.
0: Why is
2: perfect? Okay, I'm being in this. I wore football. Fruit and tear, tootin' beer, slungin', touchin' on ball and met.
3: Yo, where's Julia?
2: That's you. Woo! Not my football. But I fuck I want. I fuck is good.
3: Yes, Julia, is that a new one?
0: Over.
2: No. I got the one that. Yeah, that was.
3: It's a still. Oh, I hear something. If you're dead. Getting you right where it's.
0: Yes, it does. No, you can lose.
3: I need you. Your head.
0: Yeah.
1: Oh shit. Oh.
2: No, I know. I'm.
3: Yay, no, I don't.
2: Thank you.
3: It's fine. I don't need one.
2: How do I have?
0: What time is it? We only have 1.5 hours.
2: What?
3: Yeah.
0: What was that? Well, I don't think it's good. It's quiet, right?
3: Right.
0: Okay, let's finish up Parker Shabra. And then do bring
3: what?
0: Yeah, I don't have no, for the time being, we are in the try.
2: Oh, yeah, fine.
1: Try to be a

Yeah. Yeah.

0: So I cue you. But in the future, we can set the number of the bar. But how do we do this? How?
1: Wait,
0: you know the pattern?

0: were really fine when we practiced this together.
1: Oh, Julia, I like the beginning of Shakira.
2: Okay, no, I'm still figuring out how where to insert myself.
3: Can we just practice the round?
0: Let's do it one more time. I was not correct.
3: This is 5-4.
0: First one is 5-4.

0: faster. Can we try one more time faster?
1: Wait, the two in the

0: fine. For now, you can just like maybe lay out, not play that.
1: Let me try it.
0: Yeah.
2: Is this a second time?
1: Or first?
2: Okay, so five.
1: One, two, three.

0: So Shiro, yeah, I play 8 bars of just me, but we can change.
1: Yeah, you gave me a weak cue. At that time, I wasn't with you on that.
0: Oh, yeah.
1: Yeah. That's why
0: we get back. Yeah, okay, let's try that. Sorry.

0: After this time, we record the whole song, so the audio is fine.
1: I finally achieved. Awesome. I like the.
0: And then you know what? Many, many friends recognize the song by your scat.
1: The song that goes.
0: Okay, can anybody record?
2: Okay, well, I'll record both.
0: But I love your usage of that one, the first verse. That gives a whole different indigenous vibe.
3: This song,
0: I've let you. Oh, yeah.
4: Oh, yeah.
1: Oh, yeah. Okay.

0: I wanted to pitch this song. Don't want it. Be gone. Be gone.
1: ちょっと待って

0: Did we skip that? Like,
1: I was lost at the end.
0: Yeah, I can hear like we've been.
2: Sure.
1: I was very lost.
2: Yes, I was up. Yeah.
0: I was a bit. There was some part like quiet.
3: Oh, okay.
0: I think maybe there was one part I was like, oh, everything is Julio.
3: Sorry.
0: That's all, it's okay.

0: the interlude and the outro. Let's work off. I just don't want to make it.
1: I like that riff.
2: Yeah.
1: No,
0: I will. Does anybody know? It's too much. Any confusion? No, you know how to. So you know what's correct. Okay, so then, what one more? Adios, Teresa. Let's do adios.
1: Oh, that's awesome.

0: I really like Zaburi. I love
1: it. I couldn't share.
0: Recording, Osher. Yeah, exactly.
1: Can we try that? Can we try that right now? Wait, which part?
0: I got here when you did that. Yeah, the first time.
1: We're gonna do that? I want to share.
0: It sounds different.

0: ください。
1: あれ貼れるな。
0: あ、ラッキー。That's
2: all.
3: No.
2: You do that.
3: Yeah.
2: Then we get loud.
3: You do that again. I like that.

0: on my jet.
1: Do North Metro of War.
0: Yes, exactly. California. Yeah. Yeah, that's the rhythm.
1: Oh, wait. One more. As for the 2-4 thing, the stoppy thing, I want you to pick one or two chords. No, it's not that. No. We have to effectively use that's what I'm saying. And maybe the best thing, I think, is that right before the second of the first chord. Right before.
0: Okay.
1: Because in the first one, I want everybody to know the pattern. And then in the second one, we break. Yeah, let's see. From the top.
2: One, two.

0: I have a special quote. That was really good. That was really smooth. Actually, the second time you did this, the second one was fucking perfect.
1: Yeah, I mean, it gets a little too busy at the end.
0: Is this good?
1: Yeah, great. It's gorgeous.

Military.

0: Brown four.
1: Brown four.
0: Yeah. What? Did you think about it?
2: About what? No, I just. Now I won't have time. It's too late here. I can't.
0: Okay, that's fine. So she has to figure out how to level that.

0: What is it?
1: Clay.
0: What do you mean by
2: that?
0: I want to play that.
3: You just get good.
2: That concept of this album, you never get.
0: Right, it's like, I don't
4: that's so funny.
0: I'm really curious. How
2: yeah,
0: do
2: you, yeah, I mean, of course,
0: that one?
4: Ah!
0: Oh, it fits so good. I can hear his voice. Okay, as a Chinese.
4: His accent.
5: No. Can we jam on that one just for the next one?
2: No, it was just 15 minutes. I wanted to hear what it would sound like.
0: Oh,
2: yeah.
0: Everyone.
2: With dozen boys, knew what's coming in Hollywood in the next 20 years.
0: Okay.
2: 2001.
0: Really? Okay.
2: Could you turn it up a little bit?
0: What?

你好。

0: Okay, sure. Yeah. 8 plus 1?
1: So, 8 bar 3 is...
0: Wait, 1, 2, 3, 4.
1: Yeah.
0: One more time from the...

0: Okay, anything else? I will write.
1: Okay, cool.
2: Hello. Today is the 24th of November, 2024. We are back in the car. This time it is 2:32 in the afternoon. And what a privilege to be able to do this in the afternoon and not die in a hot car. It is the privilege of living in California. Last episode was about sharing the public stream.md file that is used for brainstorming. It actually shows up as brainstorming on the main site, but now we can actually dig into it now that we have the time and the privacy to do so. So, in order from most recent to least recent, we have Tear the Paper Ceiling and the Ad Council. Now, I don't know how far the Ad Council has their fingers in the media, and surely they're just a US thing, but there might be equivalents in other countries. Basically, these are the people in charge of promoting the Got Milk campaign in the 90s, and the people that hosted, well, not quite hosted, but rather promoted the people that hosted the smokers with the hole in their neck, trying to discourage kids from starting to smoke and maybe encourage adults to stop smoking. So those are the people that move the money around. And recently, at least in billboards here around the city, you see men of color looking blankly into the sky or looking frustrated out into the abyss with the giant words, tearthepaperceiling.org, and they might mention something about bachelor's degrees. And if you go on the website, it's more or less what you expect about trying to be a force for the better and trying to encourage employers to look beyond the bachelor degree requirement for a lot of jobs that don't necessarily need that requirement. These days, they're also trying to fight back against automated rejection of resumes and advocate for an acronym called STARS, which refers to maybe skilled through alternative resources, something like that. This is being done by memory, but that is what that is about. Now, what is the point of having this on the brainstorm is the sentence afterwards, which reads, I thought everything advertised was bad. That goes back to a Miles Mathis quote. He is pretty much a nobody on the internet, but one of his PDFs entitled Boycott Everything likes to make its rounds around neo-reactionary and anti-consumerist circles. And he's managed to convince quite a few people that avoiding everything that is advertised tends to lead you to promote local businesses and to promote organizations that have not been corrupted by power or by influence. So the exact opposite of the FANG companies, Facebook, Amazon, Google, and Netflix probably was the N. But under that heuristic, one would be skeptical of the Ad Council in general. That is, there is no way that an organization is throwing money at someone to actually do good in the world unless they derive some kind of benefit out of it. And that's how the idea ends, with what could they want? Ulterior motive. Now, for the milk industry in the 90s with the Got Milk campaign, it was very easy that there was a surplus of milk, and it was very advantageous for both the economy, for farmers, and for the government to sell people on the idea that drinking milk will lead to all these purported benefits. And while milk is very healthy and milk is not evil, there was definitely a sense of the government subsidizing the production of milk in order to sell, or no, that is backwards. They made this narrative that milk is good in order to sell more milk. That is the obvious part. But in short, there is this kind of gray area. And if someone really wanted to subscribe to the idea that all advertising is bad, they could cope with the fact that maybe instead of drinking milk, they drink whole milk or raw milk from local vendors. But in any case, the idea here is to try to find out what do companies, you can look up the companies that sponsor Tear Their Paper Ceiling. Companies like Google and LinkedIn, among other smaller companies, usually tech Silicon Valley type of companies. You ask yourself, what do they gain from doing this? Maybe they gain a positive reputation for standing up for the little man, but they can't only be it. That was that. And moving on, the next point says, no one in Protestant church wanting to do personal reflections. Now, that is trying to neutralize and anonymize the situation as much as possible, but needless to say, this comes from personal experience of someone at first politely asking the congregation, hey, we have this opportunity to share thoughts on certain verses from scripture. Who wants to do it? And gradually having that invitation turn into a slot that needs to be filled, which then turns into a voluntold situation where nobody actually wants to share their input on scripture. The black thing pill, or maybe red pill. No, not red pill, just black pill. Super pessimist. Thing to say would be that no one is actually thinking about scripture in these Protestant progressive churches. And there is reason to believe that because of what follows in this point here. Generic, sometimes irrelevant responses during interactive sermons. And in parentheses, not the whiteboard! There was actually a whiteboard that was pulled out during one of these sermons, which is a very transparent way of filling time when the pastor didn't have time to prepare a homily, at least a rousing homily like people are expecting, a feel-good crowd-pleaser kind of sort. And this is also from personal experience. If you ask anybody in church leadership in these kinds of Protestant churches, there's probably this background idea or this white elephant in the room that people don't quite know what's going on, so to speak, and people are not quite self-aware when it comes to turning off, being succinct at the right times, knowing when to stop talking. But that can be generalized. People in general don't know when to stop talking, but it's particularly an issue when the leadership board decides to open the floor up to people, to the participants, so to speak. And when that is the weekly meeting, when that takes the place of a mass or a liturgy or a vespers, that leads a lot to be desired out of somebody that is intrinsically hesitant, or the better word, wary of groups of people. There's that famous African politician that says, without doing any accents, democracy is from the people, but the people are retarded. And if you read some of these responses that have come out of these interactive sermons, they miss the mark intensely. The question might be, how has God propelled you up in times of distress? And the answer might be something like, oh, pray for my grandma with cancer, which is a valid prayer request, but doesn't answer the question. And throughout all of these responses, you'll read things like, I am very grateful for this congregation that has always stood with me. Very cookie cutter responses that don't get to the prompt. And reading on here, person that thought the pre-recorded guitar track was the bassist fingering through some exercises before the service. This actually happened. And the quote of the day there is, wow, I didn't think the bass could make those sounds. Well, it doesn't, because that wasn't the bass. That isn't quite meant to be a roast at people that don't know anything about music, but it shows the disparity in thought between people that are creating and people that are consuming. People that don't think any more beyond, oh, this is what the musicians do. So when I hear music, I know what is going on. There's that leap of faith, no pun intended, that they know exactly what's going on, not quite questioning what goes beyond their perception. And continuing here, this is what happens when you let the people take over the show. That is a common criticism of the Protestant churches versus the Orthodox Church, or Orthodox churches, if you consider Catholics as part of that, is that, is your worship God-centered or people-centered? Because the moment the human being, the human intellect, is put on a pedestal above truth that has been mulled over and anchored by divine revelation, the inevitable outcome is this kind of feel-good worship without any kind of edifying grit that some disillusioned youth might be looking for. Finishing off here, it says, university and church gig create manufactured consent when they open the floor to comments. And now we can open up the floodgates. Ask anybody that has been involved in some kind of ASB, Associated Student Body, as they're called here in the States, student government, or volunteer group, and you start to realize that whoever is in power doesn't have to do too much to create consent. Going back to a favorite example here is one of the videos in the important videos playlist, swanging.wmv, which is also in this brainstorm somewhere, where little tiny minute differences in initial condition can lead to crazy different outcomes as the consequences play out. So all a politician or somebody in charge has to do is sprinkle the right idea in someone's mind to more or less have the conversation go to where they want it to go. If you can find a way to secure that, then you get consensus. And it's not even conspiratorial to think that people can enjoy, or people can benefit, people in power can benefit and stay in power that way. And as a little bow on top, the thought finishes, the Reddit effect. In that example, having people that are of an argumentative nature on the internet upvote each other and weed out dissenting opinions leads to this wash where people agree. The other examples cited in this were university and churches, in this case the Protestant church. Going back to the student government, if you ask anybody to do kind of a powwow or a feel-good moment, you get to a point where all the original ideas have been said, and then we have people piggybacking off of other people, more or less saying the same thing, and then because the people that talk are the ones that want to talk in the first place, and they're usually people that have things to say that were the social butterflies, the overall effect is that, oh wow, choir or youth group is this super welcoming group where everybody gets along. Whereas that might not be the case. There might be some people whose opinions are not heard and they feel the need to silence themselves for better or for worse. And the moment they speak up, this is also from experience, they are shut down immediately for the good of the cohesion. Now, that isn't always a bad thing. Sometimes there are some toxic ideas that are weeded out. Nothing is absolute. But at times the baby is thrown out with the bathwater, and people cling to this idea that people are intrinsically good and that whatever would have come out of those kinds of manufactured consent, out of that consent, rather, is the proper outcome. At the end of the day, this all stems from a healthy skepticism of humanity. Reading through Father Seraphim Rose, the division literally starts happening after the schism, where people insist on there being another revelation, another exciting thing to happen in the world of religion. The word is chiliasm. I don't know if that's being said correctly, but that is the idea that somewhat grows into humanism, the idea that individual intellect can lead someone into enlightenment. So when you try to argue with someone that they should be healthily skeptical of group herd think, you're literally up against a waterfall of 1,000 years of modern current, and it would pay off to go to some kind of catechism to convince yourself and to learn how to defuse this 1,000-year bomb respectfully and, most importantly, effectively. To summarize, that last point was about personal input in the Protestant churches when they bust out the whiteboard, oh no, that kind of thing, being very vapid, being very off-topic, and not being very edifying to anyone that participated, having no lasting power. But money talks, and as long as there's people that are

0: something to the effect. But you look at it and you tell yourself, does this really matter? Like, is this lady the arbiter of the airport? Does her opinion make or break other people's airline experience? I don't think so. It doesn't help either that this lady was on the bigger side. So you almost see the metaphor of consuming junk food or just letting yourself go with the idea of letting your brain go with this information. So bringing it back with news, it's kind of understandable that people are becoming disillusioned or just plain wary of the news because it fundamentally is built on people's need to know, people's anxiety about the future. And all of these purported ambitions of
1: independent journalism
0: and
1: community service-based reporting
0: kind of fall flat, right? Going back to that middle school thing, what were the surveys in middle school? Do you agree with the cafeteria's choice of lunchtime pizza? 70% no, 30% yes? Like, okay, are you going to write to your congressman so you can have this different kind of pizza? Like, what's the point there? Now, this isn't an attack on the news. There definitely is a place for the news in terms of revealing corruption, there being a platform for people's misdeeds to be reported. It has been said on the stream already that one of the fascinating parts of a town or local county newspaper in Texas is the police reports. Transparently, right there on the third or fourth page, you will see some amount years old, arrested on a marijuana possession charge, someone, assault and battery, someone, it keeps on going that way. That takes, assuming of course that's truthful and they don't censor certain cases versus others, like they might be inclined to do in the South for wink wink reasons, unwink, whatever that means, but that is pretty ballsy. There's a place for journalism, but there's not really a place for normal people to be in tune with the news in a way that technology has permitted or has encouraged to this present day. But at the end of the day, what do I know? If there are any journalists listening, you are highly encouraged to write in at juan@juandeleon.xyz. Let your case be known. Someone is wrong on the internet. Give it to them real good, okay?
2: Oh, no. So Andrew plays, starts playing. Only after that can you stop.
3: Kimi ga omareta yokoshima na kuni, kimi no yokogao, kimi no haiso hodokitai, kimi no fuhai shita narrative, kimi no shippai shita haoya, sono yokogao hodokitai. 横顔をほどきたい。

0: Thank you.
1: If this happened, I would
2: thank you very much. Your ears have been subjected to the sounds of Dun _ Band. Dun _ Band, that is the name on Instagram. Coming to you. We're and like all good things. Live. So, we'll watch Dun
1: R. You're going to intro.
2: Really run the R. But what are the first up?
0: I'm tired.
2: And the guy bringing the mud of all of and your turn. We have our guest, Alex. Done a great time. As you will notice, all he was so
3: thank you.

0: Thanks.
1: Maybe I should, so that you can just like, or you know what, you can just stop, okay. Like right out.
2: No, not at all.
1: Don't stop.

banish the past. 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Yeah. Yet our death is once again so renewed in 98. How we feel and how we are do not serve their time on words.

0: Mandela.
1: But do we do this?
2: I feel like
1: in the past few rehearsals, yeah. It was horrible.
0: Oh no.
2: Domo. We can do this. No, we can do it. But we can't miss. Just that. We can't miss that.
1: We have to.
2: もう一回じゃ練習しよう。僕が歌い始めるところ。

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One last stop for the innocent town.

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Soldiers down as balconies, smelling soldiers from

0: We gotta show this to Alex.
1: Yeah, he has to. Yeah.
0: Did we talk about
1: it? Oh, yeah. You want him to do that?
2: Yeah, who else?
1: Did you send it to him too?
2: And he
1: sent
2: it. Let me have it.
0: You can. Yeah.
3: Maybe blue. I want you to go. I woke up this morning thinking about the ending. I liked it when we started slowing through. Realized some pedal was rushing, so I don't.

0: How the?
1: What? Oh, I thought I don't think anybody in government would actually do it.

0: When I play the intro of Adios Teresa.
1: Okay.
0: Because for drifters, you start immediately, right? Thank you! And then I won't, like, I want to start.
1: Okay.

Usually what is a regular voice? Because you know, it was a trip, but you could pass to the heart, strangers. What is my guy? I feel like I'm

0: ごめん、コードが怪しい。
1: I need to take a bass down. I can't move the car and have the bass.
2: I can take
1: it. Also, I fixed my brake.
0: So beautiful. Such a 違うな。

I want you to share a story about a Max man from Mad Satley. And it goes like this. I wanted to talk about a Max man gone mad. She was left by the beach, then disappeared.

0: and put yeah. This goes third fret. Yeah. This goes A. Yeah. This goes B.
1: Is this a second?
0: 7 flat 9. 7 flat 9. So. Yeah. E here and the F here. No, but then. Forget the. You're P on. Kind of. Oh, I would have. Keep this bar, keep your, push the bar up, B sharp. Remove the ring. Yeah, that's the chord. So all you hear is the...

0: Comenzamos a ver lo que dice.
1: Every time, without fail.
2: Tango, poco, caron.
1: What is that reaction? Oh, okay.
2: So, I remember we have like two sections, second one being like, and in the last, but instead, we're gonna probably like, from there we build a tab. Were you supposed to like start singing with me?

0: I don't think we should do this.
1: Yeah.
0: It should be a little more like a drum.
2: And also one note.
1: Yeah.

0: Wait, so the whole part.
1: Oh, I completely forgot about that. I don't speak slow. Yeah, the idea is that I was sharing the in Buddhism channel. For sometimes the thinking can complex. Well, how about this? Okay,
0: wait, where were one part? I'm going but from this one.
2: Yeah.
0: We will. But here,
1: I will still do it. Revenge. I will cue you guys. And then when that happens, when I cue you guys, but at some point, okay, can we practice them?
2: Yeah,
1: right. Oh, I broke.
2: Oh, you did. Okay.
1: I broke.

0: Yeah,
1: is that
2: does that work?
1: I think when we start chanting, if you're loud enough, that impression will like take off all the.
0: Alright, but low, put the mic all the way. I'll start like wow.
1: Oh, that's nice. Okay.
0: Also, add an error how I have.
1: No, you're not. You were not doing. You were not doing that. You were breaking stuff.
0: Yeah. First World War One. Yeah. After that, right?
1: That was your plan. That was. But now you're joining at the beginning of World War.
0: Okay. One more.

0: Can we do from the second one? So
1: yeah,
0: we can half of the singing part. So one, two, three.

0: get faster. It's like,
1: right. Yeah. But I don't want to focus on that part. We gotta work. Like, I gotta. So let's forget. I mean, no, we're not forget. Let's
0: leave it like that.
1: Leave it like that. Wait, was this?
0: Yeah,
1: first time.
0: Going down, going.
1: Which song? Which part?
0: The part where we slow down.
1: Oh.
0: Yeah. That part. We slow down. Very slow. Yeah.

let's have it on here.

neither one of us would claim it here.

golden sheep is my Tyrannus chair. I wonder if once again. So renewed in 98, while we feel

0: Yeah.
1: Okay. That's correct.
2: Was it Phil?
1: Yeah, wait. I want you to take one.
3: Is 13 have like 4 digits?
1: Oh, sure. Yeah. Let's do from the beginning of World War II.
3: Okay.
1: So maybe the second half of World War I.

0: But especially going in that part.
1: Yeah.
0: Oh, two beats of silence. This one as well. This one was also sloppy, but I meant like. Let's do.
2: Okay.
0: Ever before.
2: I think the problem is also that.
0: Then I want you to gradually build up a weight.
1: Yeah, we can. We are in development.
0: And also, it's extremely difficult. Yeah. This note.
1: But I guess. Alright. So this note. It's a half note of the level.
0: Are
1: we
0: going to
1: match that?
0: Let's do one more time from the second half. Forward, row one.
1: So let me fix that.

0: Okay. First, this jazzy part, it's a little fa.
1: Yeah.
0: Okay. And also, I want you to do the right beginning of the ska.
1: Okay.
0: So everybody should do.
1: Yeah, no, I just completely blanked out.
0: Okay. Yeah, I know. I know you're doing many things here, so.
1: It's all good, okay.
0: Yeah, let's do one more on the same part.
1: 24, 5 minutes.
0: Okay. One, two, three.

0: Yeah, okay.
1: Can we go over the
0: first time? That's it.
2: Okay.
3: Alright, let's call it.
2: Also, Andy, don't forget,
4: I was there, I just thought.
3: Is it recorded?
4: Yeah.
2: Oh, you're right.
4: Just clap.
1: What?

98. Howard Friel.

0: Thank you.
1: Okay, we're
0: done. Gonna take a note, list up all the
1: right, and then finally sell it. How often is that?
0: Like 50%.
1: What does that look like?
0: You know Isaac Newton.
1: Yeah.
0: So there's this guy called Isaac Newton. I bet you guys. He was a white man from UK, and he got punished for dropping an apple from a tree. So that he cried, and she was enraged, the fire of vengeance, and she. It's that's famous. So that's how we know now. Yeah, gravity. His anger. Thank you very much.

0: That's really funny. Like, the audience would be like, oh, what's going on? What are you doing?
1: Like, as if, like, each one of us, like, get paid to do this.
2: That's what I'm
3: yeah, but that's the effect. Okay.
0: I think, yeah.
1: We should rug until this.
0: So let's let the latter half of. One, four.

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0: people here. Have you seen any Mexican man on the beach? On Redondo Beach, Manhattan Beach, Laguna Beach, Long Beach, Hermosa Beach. Whoa, I want to tell you a story. I wanted to tell you a story one time. But now, anytime gone, that goes like this.
1: Talk about Mexican man.
0: Left by the beach and then disappeared.

0: Good morning. Today is 2025, April 27th, and today's opening hook is watching liquid television, a source of inspiration that Sam Hyde cited, reinforces the idea that mass media is indeed a reinforcing psyop meant to keep whoever is sad or is stupid enough, complacent enough to consume content and want more afterwards. Now, there's a lot to unpack there, but first some context. This was written more or less in the middle of Lent, and the purpose of this Lent was to wean off media, as it was last year as well. So as you probably know, the internet was cut out completely from the house, but every now and again, a friend would recommend something to watch, or something would come up on the college Wi-Fi. And in this case, it was an interview between Jay Dyer and Sam Hyde. Jay Dyer is pretty much the Ben Shapiro of Orthodoxy, very argumentative, very eloquent with his words, and kind of a notorious figure. And Sam Hyde is a very absurdist, black humor type of comedian who has his own platform because he got deplatformed at some point. He's most famously known for his TEDx talk he did on the future. He does that swooping motion with his entire body saying, "We just kill him," in response to how to achieve world peace, at least from the little bit that the first few minutes shows. So these two giants, so to speak, were talking, and Jay asks Sam, "Who would you cite as your influences?" And that's always a hard question to ask, to which he says, "Well, a mixture of Liquid Television and Wonder Chosen, which is a more recent show, about 2005, of the same kind of MTV, Adult Swim, late night, marijuana, beckoning, goy slop." So out of curiosity, the first few episodes, or rather, two best of compilations show up on the YouTube search results, and that is what is being referenced in this point here. Fresh after watching the two, which seems to be the only way content is made recently on this stream, just reacting to stuff. But it seems to fit the overall aesthetic of this stream of the place, the proper place of media in someone's life. So repeating that last point here, a psyop meant to keep whoever is sad or stupid enough complacent to consume content and want more afterwards. There seems to be this correlation between your dependence on the media. Dependence is a very nebulous term, which we'll get to in a moment. But this dependence, reliance, complacency with the media, and socioeconomic status. That is a very distinct image of going to any rural part of the world is people always have the TV on. People always have the radio on. They're blaring it at restaurants, in any public setting. And the expectation is that, oh, everyone is in on the loop. Everyone knows what is going on because this is what the hip urban people do. Whereas if you take a look at the hip urban people, they have moved on quite a bit past that point. They're still in the grid, so to speak, but it has taken on a different life in a different form. And we'll get to that too. Next sentence says, "This just happens to be poor people of all races, mind you, not just the ones you're thinking of." It's very tempting to say, oh, this is just a brown people issue, whereas it's not really the case. We forget many times that white trash exists. They're out there, maybe not so much here in California, in Orange County, by virtue of the price of living here, but they're out there, and they make up the majority of the U.S. In fact, there's even a sketch in the Best of compilation of Liquid Television that has this redneck family. So that ought to be relatable to many people watching for it to be a device, a storytelling device there. But let's put this in a different frame. Think of daytime television. Who is that oriented towards? And if you struggle with that question, just think of who the ads are oriented towards. That's a neat little heuristic device there. You have ads for technical schools, ads for payday loans, maybe one or two ads for cars that people really ought not to have or ought not to take on as a liability, a financial liability, or to cut to the chase, poor people. poor people watch daytime television because they're not working. They're not at their 9-to-5 job. And they have nothing better in their mind to pass the time than to watch daytime television. It's not like prime time where the main ads are geared towards a more urban, white-collar crowd. So you might have some fast food. You actually have ads for iPhones. This is specifically in reference to animation domination, or whatever Fox calls it these days, where there's more of what you would expect, kind of the ads you get from watching YouTube as opposed to the boomer tier ads you would get on daytime television and maybe some nighttime television. But this commonality between day and nighttime, where people that are not sleeping or not working are instead consuming content, tends to be what this liquid television is geared towards. And the blurb continues, funny enough, the network producers are doing a lot better than the peons they catered to, at least here in the States. Most people working on shows like this are doing pretty well for themselves, just by virtue of having lasted long enough or having had the tenacity to stay in the industry. But I highly doubt they put media on the same pedestal as this lower class of people does. Now, that isn't to say that they make an idol out of media. That's how this media is self-reinforcing in the first place. There are tropes that are made in the beginning, and then people that grew up watching that mash those tropes up together. Think of Vaporwave in so-called unique ways. But there tends to be this kind of mental compartmentalization between the real life and the artistic life, the role of aesthetic in their life, right? People of a lower socioeconomic strata tend to place a more overt manifestation of this status as important, as opposed to more affluent people that have the luxury to work in said aesthetic fields, be it art or music, those so-called liberal arts degrees, without having to create this superficial image of having understood something or being with it. And this point continues here, next sentence. Give a rich person and a poor person the same stimulus, and the outcome on average will appear biased towards the former, but not because they are inherently better or worse than another, in this case the rich person being better than the poor person, just being built different, but because of how the system games a lack of self-control and delayed gratification for its own propagation, like a virus. And now we're getting to the meat of the article about how media isn't inherently evil. Sure, it's very easy to succumb to its influences and to tacitly subscribe to the ideas it's trying to push proliferate. But this doesn't apply to everybody, right? Casinos are not inherently evil, but people with weak wills, or maybe that's too broad of a stroke, people with a predisposition to gamble their life savings away, those adrenaline junkies, are more likely to succumb to the potential evil of casinos. That might be talking under a secular context, maybe with a little bit more of orthodox reading, that might change. But for the time being, we'll keep that concession, that human entities are not inherently evil. We are the ones that are evil, and some people have a predisposition to manifest that evil given the proper stimulus. So here, people that see mediocrity, people that see immorality are more likely to normalize it in their minds and act accordingly. That isn't really the point of the media. They're not trying to make evil people. It's just they're incentivized to justify these behaviors and these emotions because it makes them more money. If sinful people see sins on TV, they feel good about it, and they're more incentivized. The people now watching are incentivized to pay for more of that self-acceptance. But to finish the sentence here, it games a lack of self-control for its own propagation like a virus. This is a Kaczynski point that the system's output is primarily that which makes it grow faster. It's nothing to take personally. No one's out to get you. Welcome to the NHK style. But it's easy to be swept up by the current if one isn't careful. And we can also make a connection to Luke Smith, in case you haven't already grown tired of hearing him, that name drop. Specifically, his article on multiple outs. Conspiratorial thinking and multiple outs is the name of the article, where it might seem like the media is creating a narrative on how to live and what real life should be, but rather they're reacting very fast to this statistically chaotic field of human aesthetic and running with whatever makes the most money. So if there's a natural disaster, say COVID, they are ready to go with Uber Eats, with Postmates, with online video conferencing. And some people might think, oh, the companies that own those businesses, this is more of an economics aside, but we'll entertain it anyway. The people that own those businesses must have created COVID somehow. They had Wuhan on speed dial and said, hey, you guys got to make this virus. But that's not necessarily the case, at least from mainstream sources that might be not very reliable. If you have alternative sources, you're more than free to email juan@juandeleon.xyz. There's that plug for the day. But continuing here, a proper articulation or image of this point about some people latching onto media more than others as a dependence is, for example, there are no weeaboos in private universities, at least not the ones that wrap their car with hentai, like in public universities and community colleges. There's no need to do that. Think of like the average speed racer that wraps their car. A rich person is just going to get a Lamborghini or a Bugatti or whatever fancy car you happen to like. They're not going to go out of their way to be Bugman and make media their personality. That leads into the next sentence. The people on top are too busy networking on top of their yachts. This is based on a true story. And have moved their signaling to more concrete signs of economic leverage rather than the aesthetic taste that the wannabes and artistic types settle for in the inner cities. The role of aesthetics between these two people are very different. It's still there, and some might argue that they're there to the same extent, but they manifest completely differently. For both of them, there's a sense of keeping up with the Joneses and having nice things, but the definition of nice changes. Rich people might have nice clothes, a nice car, a big house, whereas poor people might even sacrifice what other people consider to be basic amenities like a house and replacing that with an apartment in order to have a nice car. So they'll push that proverbial bubble, so to speak, somewhere else so that it can look nice somewhere else. Now, granted, they don't have a choice in doing that, but in some aspect they do, because those poor people can live below their means and save up to be comfortable, objectively comfortable financially, but they choose not to do that because they value different things. And then we continue. Never forget about the Trash Taste interview, that is an anime podcast between three famous YouTubers, about the JoJo's animator that gets paid in ramen per frame, but wouldn't trade his job for anything in the world. He's this scrawny looking guy. No diss to people who are scrawny, but it adds to the perplexity of this lifestyle. It's very obvious that he has sold his soul to anime, the art form as a whole, because of those who did so before him that created the shows he in turn watched, repeating a point we already made. But we do need to be fair. We continue here. As great as it would be to say that there is an inverse correlation between the amount of media consumed at net wealth, that is not the case. It is not so much the amount, but the place, the fields of human life that you choose to have media proliferate. We continue. The consumption simply takes on a different form, as well as those who have the material and moral luxury to throw their hat into the ring and consolidate all the media they consumed growing up have higher odds of striking it rich. Bringing us back to Sam Hyde, not everybody can become rich off of feeding into this media system. But if you look up any Wikipedia article on musicians, even like the not as famous ones, you'll see that their parents gave them a head start in the majority of cases. When you have that kind of incentive, as well as the luxury of going to school, not having to work part-time, and going to college wherever you like, of course it makes sense that you will be able to add to that cornucopia, what about that word for you, of tradition. Whereas people that might have very good ideas but are working 50, 60 hours a week will not go anywhere. And they'll continue consuming very happily without realizing, oh, this is adding almost nothing to my life. This is a field that is just sublimating my energy into something else. Now, all of these points are building on a few presuppositions that have been made previously on the stream. We continue here. This train of thought is repetitive and circular, but is a humble attempt of uncovering why open feeding your kids TV and internet is a bad idea. That is the main takeaway here. All this is to say that what does a parent gain from having their kid constantly hooked on the Matrix? And this goes not just for the internet, but even people back then. If you raised your kids in the 70s, would those kids, or let's push it back to 60s, would those kids be the ones that went to Woodstock? Would be the ones that protested the Vietnam War? Sure, that was big in retrospect, but would that have been as big if it weren't for the media? History repeats itself, and now we have the current iteration of the internet influencing people's ideas, and especially nowadays, it takes on wings and has a life of its own. And a parent has true power in leading by example and themselves being chaste and clean, so to speak, from the media, or at least its more sinister virtues. We continue, just like open feeding your cat, leaving the wholesale-sized bag of cat food open and never checking up on them, is a bad idea. This is really apparent if you work retail in a poorer part of town, but I guess it happens to rich people too, rich people that can't be bothered to raise their kids well. They hand their kid an iPad, and they binge YouTube Kids and wonder why their kids are depressed. No correlation, of course, you know, there isn't enough evidence. But the key word here is open feeding. So if there's a specific time and place, human ingenuity is good. And to some extent, new ideas are good, can have the potential to be really good. But going to a Taleb tier idea, there's a lot of noise out there, and sometimes we confuse the noise for the good. We can't find the needle in the haystack. So that is more or less a suggestion here, going back to liquid television. The kind of people watching that most likely had it because they paid whatever the prices were, 50, 40 bucks a month for cable, and they had this unlimited source of whatever the rich Hollywood elites chose to pump into their TVs. And they paid for that, because they thought they were getting something from it. Well, entertainment, but what good is that? And then one or two people that watch get really inspired and have the time and the leeway to feed back into that system, leading us back to Sam Hyde. Whereas the rest of us continue laughing and distracting ourselves and our lives away. That sounds kind of blackpilling, but just to finish off this idea here, granted, maybe the children of parents lazy or overworked enough to do just this were doomed genetically from the start, but let's not bust out the black pill yet. Tee-hee. There is this trend, kind of like the cycle of violence, that it's easy for example, a single mom with three kids to rely on media to entertain their kids while they're trying to make ends meet. No one can be blamed in that context. But now going to a Shapiro tier idea, having a two-parent household would solve a lot from the get-go. So having that as a goal from the start maybe would have prevented that. Maybe not. Maybe divorce was in the cards. But it's a more conservative frame of reference for morality at large. The purpose of conservative values, where the problem of poverty, so to speak, can be fixed. Some people will always be poor. There's that idea by some person, a quote that came up a week ago, saying that if everyone was equalized financially, everyone had the same amount of money, we would see the same wealth inequality, separation almost like oil and vinegar, in about 10 years, because some people just don't know what to do with money. I remember now, this was a financial seminar at the local church maybe 2 years ago, because some people are just that bad with money. So a two-parent household isn't the solution to everything. Some people don't have that luxury. But at the end of the day, being conscious about the material you consume, both food and media, ideas, can go a long way in making moral people and in turn creating a positive feedback loop that bolsters a family, or if not a family, a friend group with wholesome people. That is the positive spin on this otherwise doomer take on media. Thank you for listening. As always, the email is juan@juandeleon.xyz. Today is 2025, April 27th. Have a good day.
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0: March 11, 25. Today is a primer on potentially how to get off of the internet. Just like the Matrix, no one can enter all at once, because then they implode or explode. You people that have actually watched a movie will probably know a little better, but the metaphor there remains. It needs to be done gradually and in steps, much like converting to orthodoxy, funnily enough. So, a potential first step is feeds, right? The part of the internet that keeps us sucked in for hours are the algorithms on YouTube, on Instagram, on X, that are tailored to what you have liked, to what you have spent time on, and serve as the biggest place to earn the biggest gains from. Simply cutting out feeds is a good stepping stone in regaining sovereignty over your time on the internet. Now, some websites make that very difficult or impossible. In fact, some are impossible to use without the idea of feeds. TikTok is built on the idea of a constant feed with the left or right. Wait, that's Tinder.
3: never mind, with a keep on watching or a skip feature. So that can't work for all of them. But those can maybe be saved for the very end. And other sites like YouTube are very amenable to this. You can change the features of your homepage, assuming you have an account, to only show, or actually, no, YouTube does not give you that feature because a subscription feed is also a feed. There might be a feature to do a minimalist YouTube. For a fact, if you go on YouTube without any cookies on your browser, for example, if you use the ArchonautFox.js extension on LibreWolf, like Luke Smith recommends, you get a blank page and it says, watch some videos to get started. So you get a fresh start every time. The point is, there are ways to go about it, at least to lessen the feeds. For example, if your homepage is reddit.com, don't have your homepage reddit.com. Or maybe you can ease into that. Maybe log out of Reddit and just have default Reddit, so you're at least not in your echo chambers. This is, of course, assuming that you've already drank in the Kool-Aid that you want to get off the internet. If you're listening saying, why is this guy telling me what to do? Then this probably isn't the stream for you. But that being said, there are easy ways to make progress here. Step one of eliminating feeds and algorithms. I'm going to add that right now to the page. But that is the first step. On this step, you still have access to the internet. And if you wanted to see your favorite channel, you could still very, very much go to their page and see the content. But the difference there is that consuming their content is intentional. You didn't just go into a store and window shop and buy the first thing that caught your eye, but rather you had a game plan. Maybe you got the Sears catalog in your mail, which doesn't work as a metaphor because that's kind of like a feed. But let's say you got the idea from a friend, or you've been

notifications, not notifications. YouTube has an RSS link. If you dig down on the inspect element on the source code of any page, you're able to find it. And then there are some tools that other people graciously host on their servers. The app is RSS Bridge that help you add Instagram and X and other feeds into RSS. So that could be a good stepping stone, right? Once you see all the content that you're consuming at any given time, once you add in Reddit and news sites and whatever else might be capturing your attention at that given time, you realize how much you're consuming, and then you see the number go up and up, like those people with 10,000 emails unread. And naturally, the inclination would be to say, hey, maybe I gotta tone it down. So that is a good strat for step one. Step two, this is the big kahuna, at least for people that are in any way extroverted, would be to get rid of all accounts and all social media. Kind of like what was mentioned earlier, by not having a YouTube account or a Google account for that matter, YouTube can't target you with content that is specific to your interests and can't hijack your time and attention as well as just watching a few videos or the default recommended videos on the side of every YouTube video. They can't do that if you don't have an account. So that is a good step there. In terms of social media, the purpose for doing this is to get rid of the FOMO once you see the end goal of being able to live off the grid as much as possible. You realize that at some point you have to get used to not constantly checking up on your friends or the expectation of your friends being able to get in contact with you whenever they want, or at least do that through text or some other offline service, knocking at your door. That is the holy grail, but that probably can't happen in current year. You could here go down the open source pipeline and get off of Messenger, get off of WhatsApp, get off of Instagram, and go to Signal, go to, if you're really gamer, XMPP or Matrix. But then your friends will start thinking you're a freak and you might miss out on genuinely useful conversation. There might be some church pages that can be morally justified in being signed up to, like church group chats, and maybe keep those around. But for the most part, the important stuff will get to you anyway. Even memes, if you're someone that likes memes. Well, I guess that's more for the first step, but going along that line of the FOMO, the important stuff will find you, so you'll realize soon enough who your friends are and who your friends aren't, the ones people keep around either for comparison's sake or just as a number, as a badge, as a status of honor for their Instagram, for example. This, without needing mention, comes with a lot of privacy benefits as well. You'll probably notice a lot less targeted advertising in your direction. And who knows, you might end up even buying less stuff as a result of that lack of targets. The ultimate red pill here is to realize that all social media and all media in general is kind of a waste of time and are merely substitutes for in-person interactions. But that takes true time to get to. So feel free to take time here. Maybe just have one social media, like instead of an X and an Instagram, just have the Instagram and direct all your friends there. And it goes without mentioning too, but maybe post less and simply catch up with your friends if you choose to stick around a little longer. This was going to be an episode on its own, but it's worth bringing up here. The next point says that a lot of Web 2.0 narcissism comes from the feedback loop of posting something and then feeling the urge or the need to come back and to acknowledge the likes or reply to the comments like any polite or gracious host would do, if you even consider yourself hosting and not a slave to this platform that forces you to abide by the rules. But that's another can of worms. By posting less, you have a reason to be on there less,

and you're able to delay the inevitable judgment or label of being a weirdo or a renegade for not being on social media. A lot of people have it and don't even use it. They just have it. In case someone needs to work on a project and that's the only avenue they have. So by that logic, you can atrophy your use of social media until it's nothing. That was step two, and in steps one and two, you notice that you still have full access to the internet. So even if you did decide to look at someone else's Instagram page, you have the option of doing that. Most notably, in any place in the house due to the magic of Wi-Fi. That leads us very well into step three, getting rid of Wi-Fi. Here, you're still paying for home internet or for data, or that data point might get tricky, but we'll come back to that. First, the Wi-Fi, because it's unlimited and it's fast and it's limitless, unlike satellite or 4G connections. And the purpose here is to consolidate your internet use into a few specific places. So instead of having the luxury to use it on the toilet, in the kitchen, especially in your bedroom, and having temptation to do all sorts of things, instead, you need to go to where your router is and use one of those old-fangled Ethernet cables and hook them up to your laptop. That, by virtue, will not allow you to use devices like a phone or a tablet without an adapter that you need to go and buy, and you can weigh that option if it's useful for you or not. But the point is, you need to be in a public or semi-public space, assuming you live with other people, to use the internet. And that will start to peel off some of the cruft, maybe some of the guilty pleasures that you would indulge in if your screen wasn't broadcast for everyone to see. Now, coming back to the data, some mobile providers give you a choice to turn off data, but then you realize that you're paying a lot of money to get almost nothing out of your phone. It's different for different countries, but here in the States, US Mobile has an $8 a month unlimited talk and text plan, which is pretty useful, and it comes with 2 gigs of data, and after that, it cuts off. There's not even 2G data speeds after that, so it's completely all or nothing. But they give you the option to turn off data. They also have an option to make data extremely slow, so that if you need to text through WhatsApp or something, you can do it, but you just can't look up stuff on the actual web because it'll be too slow and gruesome to get through. Those guys know what they're doing. At least they know their target audience. It's originally that feature of slowing down is meant for people that's to squeeze every penny out of their data. So people that have burned through their data and want to last the end of the month without buying a top up can get by. But it also works our purposes here. There's also the possibility of getting a phone that doesn't have a web browser. So here, a lot of hipsters like buying flip phones and showing off their internet sovereignty while making consumerism their, or rather, while leaning into consumerism, ironically enough, but that's another topic. That is one avenue, but even a lot of flip phones have like basic bare bones internet. Even the Nokia 225, the 4G one that came out in 2019, has a web browser and you can look up stuff. You can even browse Reddit, look up basic questions to answers. And if the purpose here is to get rid of that reflex to look up answers and to have the entire world at your fingertips, that won't help out very much. It's a lot more useful to do it at the ISP end and to tell them, hey, I don't want data, get rid of data. And then the deal hunting is up to you. That is step three. The point is to have one solid place to do all of your interneting. It also implies that you use apps a lot less than you normally would, because at this step, your phone becomes pretty much a phone and not much else. It might be scary to think about, but in a way, it's very enlightening.
or at least liberating. A lot of Zoomers choose to do all of their interneting on their phones and don't even have a laptop, don't even know how to use a laptop. That is one approach, and that accomplishes the means of having all of your digital life on one device. But what if you flip it around? What if you have all of your digital life on a laptop and then you don't use your phone? What ends up happening is that you become a first-class citizen of the internet because you have this fancy thing called a keyboard, and you can type stuff, you can share stuff. Obviously, there's a bit of bias because the people that say that, like Luke Smith, made a lot of money based on ideas and just writing down ideas on a bare-bones webpage. Not everyone needs to do that, but by virtue of having a keyboard and being seated, that means that your time on the internet is more intentional, which is always the point. And now it's time for step four. The big kahuna, the holy grail of living off, is actually living off grid, not having any internet access at home. Test, test, 1, 2. Huh, it disappeared. It got quieter. I'll cut that part out. But now, so if you were to envision the system that you have, your phone is pretty much a dumb phone. Not a smartphone, maybe a flip phone, or the other option would be a rooted Android phone with all of the web browsers and internet accessing apps deleted. So maybe you could have a radio app or Signal, a messaging app. That would be a nice middle ground for step three. But now step four, even that is gone. And this is where the magic happens, where you have to plan your use of the internet. If you need to do something, you need to write it down on a list or keep a mental inventory of what you need to do. Go to a place and do it. That could be a Starbucks. That could be a school campus. That could even be a friend's house. Whoa, what? A friend's house? You're going somewhere else? Yeah, crazy. It isn't all glamorous. Rainy days get really annoying. If you don't have a car, that's also really annoying. But like anything in life, you get used to it pretty quickly, and you find other ways to entertain yourself. Maybe more Lindy, long-lasting ways like books or radio or cleaning your room. Lord knows that needs to be cleaned. But in the words of Billy Mays, but I'm not done yet! Because there's a secret step five. If you've been keeping score on how much content can go through your orifices at any given time, you can very much still download things for offline use in step four. So you can have your little YouTube archive and have playlists of your favorite YouTubers to come back to and watch while you're eating lunch or dinner or something, just to kill the time. You won't be able to get any new podcasts or new media. That is a bonus. But you have to ask yourself, which one is better actually, regurgitating the old content or having the possibility to at least see something new that might rustle your jimmies? But then again, most content creators don't focus on rustling jimmies. You get the point. You could potentially add a step five in this case. That would be to prune your computer of online content and keep only that which is informational and informative, and to get rid of the entertainment. Heck, you could even add a step six. That would be music, right? These days, if you're illegal and a Reddit atheist, you don't have any qualms about pirating music. But even if you aren't and you choose to do things legally and quickly and easily through Spotify or Apple Music, you start to realize that music is also kind of a psyop in that it puts you in a certain state of mind, and you might be consuming it the same way you consume internet content to fill a void. And if those are anti-patterns that you want to get rid of, it makes sense to also get rid of music. On-demand access to music, at least. Kind of what was alluded to in the piracy article, it's very humbling to not be able to listen or not be able to watch something that you could have watched just a month or a year before. But it serves a higher purpose to be intentional about what you're watching and what you're spending every second with. Time is traveling faster and faster. When a baby turns 1 year old, and then turns 2,
that period from 1 to 2 is half their life. If you're 29 and you turn 30, that is now 1/30th of your life that passed by when you blow out that 30th candle. Life is going faster. It feels faster. So this is kind of the crux of what we're getting at here. For those that are just tuning in, these are layers of getting off the internet, just to wrap up here. Number one is feeds and algorithms, getting rid of the meat and potatoes of how websites and corporations keep you stuck on the internet, doom scrolling, as people call it, for hours and hours. Followed by step two, that would be accounts and social media. That is going in line with the objective of getting rid of corporations' power over us to give us content that we like. If they don't know what we like and they don't have any information about us and we're not presented with where we left off before in the previous session, we've regained a little power. First is feeds, then is accounts. This one's difficult because it includes social media, getting off at some point social media accounts. The point here is to get rid of FOMO. And then step three is Wi-Fi, getting rid of the access, the ability to use the internet all around the house and anywhere on earth, and only using it in specific places, either public places or your living room where your Ethernet cable reaches, kind of like what the internet was in 2006. Followed by step four, which is only an Ethernet cable. Or no, that was step three. Step four is getting rid of the Ethernet cable and only having internet access outside of the house. Followed by theoretical step five, getting rid of all online content. That would be videos that you've downloaded with illegal YouTube bots and scrapers and whatnot. Well, not illegal, because they just break the terms of use. That's civil law. That is actually something that is talked about on the piracy article, but is not pertinent here. Not using any of that content and living completely off-grid with lindy technology like radio and books. Followed by theoretical step six, which is near and dear to the host here, getting rid of all music, whether it be illegal or illegally purchased, and only listening to music when you're on the internet. You, of course, are more than free to go as far or as detailed or not detailed as you'd like, but this is all food for thought. Everything is done in steps, and hopefully, if you hear the same thing enough by many different people, you reach the same conclusions, and the mental work that you have to put to into believing into the ethos, drinking the Kool-Aid as to why this needs to be done, can be done on a different schedule altogether. This is a glimpse into the future, the glorious future. Signing off, March 11, 25.

That's the thing that brings me back. I was not living on.